0: as the pitch is up high and inside for ball one to Alvarez. And then the left foot fracture for Angel Martinez. Sounds like 4 to 6 weeks, maybe. The 1-0 swung on. Bouncing ball foul outside of first. And then Chase DeLauder. No update the last couple of days, but they were thinking it's that rib issue. Maybe not too much past the injured list time, which would be toward the tail end of next week. There's a swing and a high fly ball off the bat of Alvarez. Back on the track, Watson makes the catch. Right fielder, Khalil Watson, looking smooth out there. Two up, two down.
1: He looks very comfortable out there. And his manager was talking about him today, that how proud he is, how he has gone into the outfield. Remember, he came up as an infielder, and he has now transitioned into the outfield. And each day, as he gets more time and more experience, he feels like he's going to be a pretty good outfielder.
0: Christian Walker, the batter. Two down, base is empty. Cantillo delivers, and his pitch is down low for ball one. And Pat, it's one of those innings if for a pitcher, your team put up two in the prior half inning, and if he can come and have a shutdown inning, that's huge.
1: It gives just a lot of confidence to that team. Hey, we're almost done here.
0: The 1-0 misses inside for a ball, fastball.
1: In the field, no runners on base, quick inning. Let's get those bats in our hand again, and it puts a lot of pressure on the opposition pitcher. It says, hey, I was just out here.
0: Here's Cantillo's 2-0. Fastball up high. Did he check it? He did. And Christian Walker now with a count of 3-0. Very quietly having a big year. Signed as a free agent prior to last season after a good stint with the Arizona Diamondbacks. But he became a free agent. And they had an opening at first base here in Houston. And Christian Walker has filled it nicely. 3-1, Cleveland in front. Cantillo delivers. There's a strike right down the middle with the hard stuff. At 96, which is top end for Cantillo. But we're seeing a lot more of that in his last two starts. Increased velocity. The 3-1. Upstairs, ball four. He lost him. Two out walk to Walker, and now Isak Paredes will step in. Dangerous right-handed batter who singled his first time up, scored the run for the Astros last inning.
1: He's got some power. He's got a 31 home run season just a couple of years ago, so he can pop it out of the ballpark.
0: Here's the pitch to him. Down low, ball one. He's a former Tiger, former Ray, and former Cub. And he has found a home here in Houston. The 1-0. Off speed, up high. 2-0. Game two of the series with the finale tomorrow afternoon. That's a 2:10 start. And we'll get it started with the warm-up show at 1:35. Here's the 2-0. Swing and a miss. Nasty curve that time from Cantillo. This is the third career start for Cantillo against the Astros. Here's his pitch. Swung on, and there's a high pop-up down the third base side. Foul ground. Schneeman with a look, but he runs out of room. Let's pause 10 seconds. 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
0: Jim Rosenhaus along with Pat Tabler back with you in Houston. David Obert here in the booth, our on-site engineer. Brian Matze back at Command Center. Guardians up 3-1. We're in the bottom half of the third inning. Houston with a runner at first base. That is Christian Walker. And a count of 2-2 on Isak Paredes. K Cantillo delivers, and his pitch is down low for a ball. And now the count is full on Paredes. Joey Cantillo very efficient through the first two innings. Now the pitch count starting to climb just a little bit here in the third. The lefty lets it fly. Swung on, bounced foul outside of third. And we'll do it again on 3-2.

0: Cantillo sets up the letters. Here's the pitch. Swung on. Line drive to left. Kwan comes on. Makes the catch. And that retires the side. We head to the fourth in Houston. It's the Guardians 3. The Astros 1.
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0: Marathon is here to keep you and your team fueled up all summer long. Marathon driven together. Guardians up 3-1 as we reach the fourth inning. Indoors here in Houston at Daikin Park. The roof closed on a day where we've had some heavy rain showers. Thunderstorms in the area. Reese Hoskins leads things off. Spencer Arrighetti, the right-hander, lets it fly and is breaking balls in there for a strike. Good curve to start off Hoskins, who doesn't buy it. He's asking for a challenge. First on the night for the Guardians. Let's see how it goes. As the ABS says, it's a strike.
7: A lot of the strikes home, too.
0: Yep. So Cleveland's down to one ABS challenge remaining. Hoskins bounced to third his first time up. Here's Arrighetti's pitch. Fastball, outside corner, strike two called. Spencer Arrighetti, born and raised in Albuquerque, New Mexico, until his high school days. Here's the 0-2 to Hoskins. Swing and a miss, strike three. Tied him up inside. And Arrighetti chops up his fifth strikeout, fanning Hoskins to open the fourth. But he moved here, his family did, just outside of Houston in Katy, Texas, for high school at Cinco Ranch High School, and then on to the University of Louisiana Lafayette for college. Daniel Schneeman, the batter. Here's the pitch. Swing and a miss, strike one. Sixth round pick of the Astros back in 2021. He's been knocking on the door for a couple of years and having a good one this

0: Last inning, the pitch. Swung on, a tapper slowly hit foul off to the first base side. Daniel Schneeman staying alive with two strikes.
1: He's a little bit in between right now, you know, on the pitches. I don't know if he's guessing along with them.
0: Now the 1-2 from Arrighetti. Swung on, ground ball to first. Dug out by Walker. Takes it to the bag in time. Two up, two down for the Guardians here in the fourth. Enbridge Gas Ohio wants to remind you, whether you're an individual or a contractor, state law requires that you call 811 before you dig to have those underground utilities marked. It's simple and free. Just dial 811. Here's Khalil Watson. Struck out looking first time up. Left-handed batter, the right-hander Arrighetti delivers, and his breaking ball's low and in.
1: It's always tough for a rookie when you first come up. You don't know any of these pitchers. You don't know what their patterns are. You don't know what their breaking ball looks like. So it can be a struggle when you first come to the big leagues.
0: Here's the 1-0. Just missed outside for ball two.
1: Heck, Mike Trout got sent down. Do you remember that? He got called up as a youngster, and they sent him back down. Struggled a little bit.
0: Now the 2-0 delivery to Watson. Strike called. Fastball on the inside corner. Jose Ramirez was sent down.
1: Mm-hmm.
0: After he was the starting shortstop to begin the season.
1: It's the biggest jump, I think, through the minor leagues.
0: The 2-1. Swung on, and that's blasted high in the air to left center. Settling under it, the left fielder, and making the catch is Matthews. That retires Watson and the Guardians in order in the top half of the fourth. We head to the bottom of the inning. It's Cleveland 3, Houston 1.
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0: Guardians leading by a score of 3-1 as we head to the bottom half of the fourth inning. Joey Cantillo, solid effort so far. Allowed three consecutive singles in the second, and that produced the run for Houston. But outside of that, he has been tough on the Astros through three. And now he'll face Jose Altuve, who singled his first time up. He was part of that run-scoring rally in the second. Here's the pitch to him, and it's swung on, line to left, a base hit. Cut off near the line by Kwan, who fires it in quickly. Altuve's going to second, and he'll be out by a mile. You don't run on Stephen Kwan if he can get to it quickly. And he proves once again he's one of

0: best defensive left fielders in the game.
1: His footwork in the outfield is outstanding. You should take that tape right there that he just made and bottle it up and show it kids how to play the outfield. He catches the ball, spins all the way around, and threw an absolute strike to second base. Bazzano was waiting for Altuve to put the tag on him.
0: Now Yiner Diaz, and he takes a strike on the outside corner. It's interesting you mentioned that, Pat, and that footwork gives his throws accuracy. They're not necessarily 100 miles an hour in there, but they're strong enough, obviously, as it's waved at and missed the next pitch by Diaz. But he's always accurate because of that footwork.
1: Maybe because he's got his feet underneath him, he's got his legs underneath him, and he goes out there and practices that. You know, that doesn't just come naturally. You got to, like, think about that play, and you got to practice it.
0: Pitch to Diaz is swung on, tapped to third. Nice hop for Schneeman. Throws across in time for the out. And just like that, it's two down. And there were a lot of things from last night's game that you can look at that were turning points. But Stephen Vogt had mentioned, you know, they didn't play good defense last night. They were a little sloppy. And when this club makes plays defensively, like we just saw there from Kwan, it makes such a huge difference.
1: And it's a boost to that pitcher who's on the mound also.
0: Here's the pitch to Cam Smith, and it's down low for ball one.
1: So instead of a runner at second base and nobody out in a two-run ball game, you wipe him out, you get the easy ground ball. Now there's two very quick outs and nobody on base.
0: The 1-0 to Smith is blasted high but foul. Down the left field line, way out of here, but well fouled. 1-1 the count on Smith, who has 7 home runs this season. Fly to left his first time up. 3-1 Guardians, bottom of the fourth. There's Cantillo's 1-1 pitch. Down low for a ball, 2-1. Hope to see you at the ballpark next Saturday night. It's Tanner Bibee, City Connect jersey giveaway night, courtesy of Marathon. That should be fun. Post-game fireworks, too, from Window World. 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Next pitch to Smith is swung on and missed.
1: They've had some funky swings this inning against that breaking ball. Like they're not picking it up or it's really moving on them.
0: 2-2 the count on Cam Smith. Here's the pitch. Breaking ball down low. Did he go? No, he did not. They made the appeal to Edwin Moscoso, the first base umpire. He said he checked his swing.
1: I don't know. Just saying, I don't know.
0: Payoff pitch now to Cam Smith. Here it is. Swung on, and there's a slow roller to third. Snared by Schneeman. Spins, throws, got him at first. Smith can fly, but Schneeman had enough on it to retire him. And the Astros are done as well. We head to the bottom, make that top of the fifth. After the bottom of the fourth, it's the Guardians 3, the Astros 1.
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0: Guardians 3, Astros 1 as we head to the fifth inning here in Houston, and Stephen Kwan will lead things off. Bottom third of the lineup due in against Spencer Arrighetti. Kwan hot off a big defensive play in the bottom half of the fourth. Digs in from the left side. Here's Arrighetti's pitch. Fastball in there for strike one. Kwan tapped to second his first time up. Stands right on top of home plate. Here's the 0-1 from Arrighetti. Breaking ball inside. That hit him. Got him in the feet or lower leg. And Kwan trots on down to first base.
1: Another one of those breaking balls, and he just held on to it a little bit too long. Hit him right in the toes.
0: So Kwan's at first with Patrick Bailey, the batter. Guardians up 3-1. Would love to tack on a little bit and make it an easier night on that bullpen. They've been used quite a bit on this trip so far. Here's the pitch, and Bailey takes it on the outside corner, strike one. Bailey singled his first time up.
1: I think Reese was talking about that. Hoskins was talking about that after the game yesterday, that they got to get those add-on runs. This is a perfect opportunity to do that here. You get that leadoff runner on base.
0: The 0-1 outside. 1-1.
1: Start getting hits, you know, collecting bunches of hits.
0: It's been a challenge for the Guardians for a while now, even before the injuries. They were having a tough time scoring runs. The 1-1 swung on, popped up foul and out of play again, this time to the left side. Last month, they've only been averaging about 3 runs a game.
1: Right.
0: So obviously that's been a point of emphasis, trying to score more runs. Good lead at first for Kwan. He draws a throw and dives back in. 3 runs on 4 hits for the Guardians. 1 run, 4 base hits for Houston. Both teams playing errorless baseball. Here comes the 1-2 from Arrighetti. Swung on and fouled back into the net.
1: They really bunch Bailey in the middle of the infield. Their shortstop, Pena, is almost right behind the pitcher. And the third baseman, Paredes, is at straightaway shortstop. So they think he's going to hit the ball on the ground up the middle somewhere. Let's cross him up and hit it down the left field line.
0: The 1-2. Breaking ball just missed outside and low. Another good slider. 2-2 the count.
1: Start that runner. What do you think?
0: Well, Kwan, a threat to run. Here's the pitch. Not going, but there's a line drive to center. Heck gets down for a base hit for Bailey, who continues to swing the bat well. Patrick Bailey now 2-for-2. Moving up to second is Kwan. And it's 2 on with nobody out.
1: You know, and that's why I thought they might start the runner, because he had been swinging a hot bat, so that ball must look huge right now to him. Start that runner. Maybe he could play a little first and third.
0: And the infielders come into the mound now to have a chat with Arrighetti, and this gives the bullpen some time to warm up as a reliever is starting to throw out that Houston pen. Time for tonight's Cleveland Clinic shout-out. Don't forget this message from the clinic. Brain health matters as much as physical health. Keep your brain in the game with physical activity, healthy habits, and trusted care from Cleveland Clinic's Neurological Institute. Petey Halpin steps in. Nice opportunity here for Halpin to give the Guardians more breathing room. Two on, nobody out. He struck out first time up. Infield in at the corners, expecting bunt. He shows bunt, and he bunts it. Foul back behind home plate.
1: Boy, the corners were tight. Christian Walker, the first baseman, was crashing hard because he doesn't have to hold that runner on over first base. And Paredes is in on the grass. He is maybe 50 feet.
0: Boy, he swings away. Both those guys better look out. Mm-hmm. Here comes the 0-1 early bunt show, and stepping off is Arrighetti. So no pitch, but Halpin did show bunt again. And this is where for Petey Halpin, he's got to get that bunt down. Key spot for him. Here's the 0-1. And he bunts it third base side. Scooped up by Paredes. Throws to first in time for the out with Altuve covering. So nicely done by Halpin as both base runners move up. Now it is second and third with one down.
1: You want to try and deaden that ball and make that third baseman field it. Thought they might have had a shot of going to second base to get the runner going from first to second, but he elects to make the safe play, and now the infield comes in.
0: Can the Guardians take advantage? One out, second and third. Travis Bazzana, the batter, already 2-for-2. The pitch to him. Breaking ball outside corner, strike one. Bazzana hit the first pitch of the game over the wall and right for his sixth home run of the season. Then in the third inning, he singled and later scored on the home run by Kyle Manzardo. Those are the three runs for the Guardians, who lead it 3-1. Now the 0-1 pitch. Swing and a miss. Big cut at the off-speed breaking ball. 0-2 on Bazzana. Last week or so, he's been swinging a much better bat, taking his walks, hitting for some power. Here's the pitch. Swung on, chopped foul.
1: It looks like the Guardians are playing the contact play right here. I'm watching Stephen Kwan at third base. And he's getting off, and he's trying to get a good jump on any ground ball. I'm going to try and steal a run here if Bazzana can make some contact.
0: 0-2 the count on him. Arrighetti delivers. Outside and high with a changeup. 1-2 the count. Only one out. Key spot in this game. Cleveland having a hard time separating from opponents. A chance here. The 1-2. Swung on, and that's hit high in the air to right. This is deep, way back there. Home run, Bazzana! He's done it again. Second time tonight. What a night going for Travis Bazzana. It's a three-run blast, and all of a sudden the Guardians have a 6-1 lead.
1: The home run that Bazzana hit on the first pitch of the ball game was the first home run that Spencer Arrighetti had given up to a left-handed batter this season. So he says, you know what, I think I'll double my pleasure by picking on a pitch with two strikes. It's a breaking ball, inner half, and he turned on it. Boy, what a night he is putting together. What a series he's putting together.
0: Yeah, the pitching coach, Josh Miller's out to the mound to have a chat with Arrighetti. Well, Bazzana, he had been struggling at the plate, but then all of a sudden he started walking again, and the at-bats got better, and you thought, well, maybe here comes a hot stretch, and it sure has been.
1: You know, even with two strikes, you can see the confidence in that batter's box that I don't care what you throw. I'm going to hit this ball hard and get it into the outfield, try and get some of these runs in. He blasted it out of the ballpark.
0: Kyle Manzardo steps in with the bases empty. One out, the pitch. Outside for a ball. Manzardo's gone deep tonight. He hit a two-run shot his last time up in the third. A three-home run game for the Guardians. Two for Travis Bezzana. Here's the pitch. And it's on the outside corner for a strike. And this is the first time in his major league career that Bezzana has had a multi-homer game. Two home runs, four runs batted in, three for three. The 1-1. Breaking ball, outside corner, strike two.
1: Well, if he keeps hitting like that, he's going to be in that leadoff spot for a while. Stephen Boat was talking about the lineup with all the injuries that they've had, that, you know, they're trying to maximize the lineup. They've got so many young guys, they're just learning, these guys.
0: Now the 1-2 pitch. Breaking ball, swung on and missed, strike three. Manzardo down on strikes. Two down in the inning. And Brian Rocchio will bat. Don't forget, the new sixth-generation Toyota 4Runner is the most technologically advanced 4Runner ever. And it's backed by over 40 years of off-road experience. Toyota, let's go places. Here's the pitch to Rocchio. Swung on and fouled off at home plate. Fought off a slider. Brian Rocchio has bounced to third and flied to left in two trips. Guardians up 6-1 in the top half of the fifth inning. Arrighetti lets it fly, and it's swung on and lifted high in the air to left, not deep. Making the catch is the left fielder Matthews, and that retires the side. But not before the Guardians score three on the three-run home run from Travis Bezzana. We are headed to the bottom of the fifth inning. The Guardians 6, the Astros 1.
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0: Some great run support for Joey Cantillo as the Guardian starting pitcher takes the mound for the bottom of the fifth inning here in Houston. It's 6-1 Cleveland. Three-run home run from Travis Bezzana in the top half of the inning, lengthening the lead. As Cantillo goes to work on Jake Myers, right-handed hitting center fielder. Here's the pitch, and it's in there for strike one. The Astros nicked Cantillo for a run back in the second inning. RBI single by Yiner Diaz. That's been it. Here's the 0-1. Swing and a miss. Strike two. And don't forget, for every Guardians home run this season, Davey Trees. Swing for the Trees program is committed to planting a tree in Northeast Ohio. Three more tonight so far. And that means three more trees planted by Davey Tree. Here's the 0-2 to Myers. Off speed, inside corner, called strike three. Cantillo records his fourth strikeout, opening the bottom of the fifth.
1: Second time that he's gotten Jake Myers. I love the confidence that he has with that breaking ball. He just went in there and said, I'm going to throw this thing in the strike zone, and gets another strikeout with it.
0: Number nine hitter Bryce Matthews will step in. A pitch to him. Swung on and missed. Strike one. He struck out his first time up. Cantillo, you mentioned it early, Tabby, he's starting to put it on turbo, working very quickly. His next pitch on the outside corner for a strike.
1: I found that interesting what Stephen Vogt was talking about moving fast, but I understand what he's talking about. The faster his hand works, meaning as faster he gets it and goes, the more and the better the shape the ball is. So it gets it in there and just pounds that strike zone.
0: The 0-2, low and in. 1-2. How much is he throwing strikes? Well, he's made 58 pitches, 40 have been strikes, and they'll take that percentage any day of the week. 1-2 the count. Here it is. Down low. Went with the curve that time. So 2-2 the count.
1: He threw that first fastball by this hitter. Go back to it. I mean, he literally threw that first pitch strike, that fastball right by him.
0: Here's the 2-2. Swung on, popped him up on the changeup. Foul territory, third base side. Schneeman puts it away, making the catch in the third base coach's box. So two down, back to the top of the lineup for Jeremy Pena, who is 0-2. He has struck out and flied to right. Guardians, six runs on six hits, three of the six home runs. One run, four base hits for Houston. Cantillo fires away, and his fastball's in there, strike one. Oh, and one the count on Pena. Here's the pitch. Swing and a miss. 0-2 on Pena. Tell you what, they didn't miss a beat when Carlos Correa decided to sign elsewhere. They found themselves an outstanding shortstop in Pena.
1: I think he's just scratching the surface. I mean, I think he's got that kind of talent.
0: Here's the 0-2. Swing and a miss, strike three. Good breaking stuff from Cantillo. A three up, three down inning, and we are headed to the sixth. It's the Guardians six, the Astros one.
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0: Well, another inning for Spencer Arrighetti, who has allowed 6 runs through the first 5. Guardians up 6-1 as we hit the 6th. Rhys Hoskins to lead things off. 0-2 tonight. He's bounced to 3rd and struck out. Arrighetti making his 12th start of the year for Houston. Here's his pitch. And it misses low and outside for ball 1. How about the all-time series between these two teams? Can't get any closer. There's the 1-0. And it's on the outside corner for a strike. Last night was the 101st game between the two clubs. Houston now has the lead in the overall series, 51-50. What are the chances? The 1-1. Swung on, blasted foul down the left side, out of play.
1: Well, thinking about the great teams that they have had here in 2017, 19, 21, 22, pennant winners, you know, and they just have a one-game lead.
0: Well, for a while there, to get all those draft picks, remember, 3 straight years of 100 losses? The 1-2, up high, 2-2. So there have been some cycles.
1: Yeah.
0: Where they haven't been good.
1: How long have they been in the American League?
0: 2013.
1: Wow.
0: Now the 2-2. Breaking ball down low. They moved in time for the 2013 season. Brewers went to the National League. Guardians trying to tie up the overall series again tonight. Here's the 3-2. Swung on, popped up foul and out of play as Hoskins battles. And it goes even further, Tabby. In Cleveland, they're 25-25. So okay. It's been even there. In this park, they're now 23-22. Houston with the 1-game lead. And they were 3-3 in the old Astrodome in interleague play back in the day. Now the 3-2 pitch. Waved at and missed, strike 3. Good breaking ball from Arrighetti. Strikes out Hoskins.
1: 1-3 this year. Cleveland versus Houston.
0: Yes.
1: 1-3.
0: Yeah, lately it certainly has favored Houston.
1: Mm-hmm.
0: No question. And that's only regular season action. There have been some playoff series between the two teams. Daniel Schneeman, the batter, 0-2. 6-1, Cleveland in front. Here's the pitch. Swung on, and that's blasted high in the air to left, but not deep enough. Under it, and making the catch is Matthews, just shy of the warning track. Anything hit to left, you think, has a chance because it's so shallow, only 315 away. Two up, two down. Khalil Watson steps in. 0-for-8 in his major league career. One of these at-bats, he's going to get that first base hit in the big leagues. Arrighetti delivers. Fastball strike on the outside corner. So 0-1 to Watson, who has struck out looking and flied to left in his 2 trips tonight. Here's Arrighetti's 0-1. Swing and a miss. Chased a pitch down low, and it's 0-2 on Watson. Here comes the 0-2 from Spencer Arrighetti. Did he check his swing? No, he did not on a pitch low and outside. That's strike 3. And the side is retired. We head to the bottom of the 6th. Guardians 6, Astros 1.
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0: Guardians with a 6-1 lead as we head to the bottom half of the sixth inning. 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Dollar Bank. Joey Cantillo out for the sixth at just 63 pitches. This is huge. If Stephen Vogt, Guardians manager, can give that bullpen a break once again. And Cantillo, he is seeing to that as he faces Yordan Alvarez. And the first pitch is strike one. There's activity in the Houston pen, so it looks like the night is done for Spencer Arrighetti. Here's the pitch. Swung on, and there's a high fly ball deep right center. Back on it, Petey Halpin. He's under it, and he makes the catch just in front of that Astros bullpen in deep right center.
1: Maybe the deepest part of the ballpark. 370, it jets out right in front of that bullpen, and he just got under that one a little bit, kept it in the ballpark.
0: Guardians have done a good job on Alvarez in this series. He's now just 1-for-7. Christian Walker steps in. A walk and a pop out in two trips. Here's the pitch. Swing and a miss, strike one. Oh, Cantillo, he's gotten himself into a pretty good groove, hasn't he?
1: Yes, he has. 66 total pitches now, just 19 of them outside the strike zone.
0: There has been the one walk to Walker, but five strikeouts. And his next pitch, fastball in there. And again, he poured it in there at 94 miles an hour. So good velocity, good intent. And when you see so much of the changeup in the curve, that makes that fastball look that much quicker. 0-2, the count quickly on Walker. Here it comes. Swung on, yanked foul outside of third base. And third base coach Tony Parascica.
1: You know what he is doing, Joey's doing? He is mixing his pitches really well. He's got the Astro hitters off balance all night long. He's got three pitches. He's throwing them all for strikes. So he can just pick and choose which one he wants to use.
0: The 0-2 is swung on and missed as Walker was late on the fastball that time. Strikeout number 6, 2 down in the inning.
1: Now, that's what I mean about... He's got him off balance. He threw a couple of soft pitches that he fouled down the left field line and then pumped it in there up and in, and Walker had no chance.
0: When you mention that pitch mix and Patrick Bailey behind the plate has a lot to do with that, as we have not seen Cantillo shake much at all, as here's a swing and a foul off the bat of Isak Paredes. Last start for Cantillo, he worked five innings and allowed just one run and a win against the Tigers, and he's looking to go much deeper than that here tonight. Already into the sixth, the pitch outside for a ball. 1-1 the count on Paredes. Cantillo with the 1-1 pitch. Fastball inside corner, strike two called. Paredes with a single and a line out. He scored the lone run for Houston back in the second. Here's the pitch. And that swung on and lifted high in the air to right. Easy play for Watson, who puts it away for out number three. And another three up, three down inning thrown by Joey Cantillo. Six complete in Houston. It's the Guardians six, the Astros one.
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0: When you've got rust to bust, use PB Blaster, a Cleveland original since 1957. PB Blaster, always work it like a pro. Well, the Astros have gone to their bullpen. The night is done for the starter, Spencer Arrighetti, who allowed six runs. Guardians lead it 6-1, and now they'll face right-hander Nate Pearson. Bottom third of the lineup due in against Pearson as Stephen Kwan will lead things off. He has bounced to second and been hit by a pitch. Pearson, big righty, delivers, and the fastball is in there for a strike. And this guy's not messing around. He throws hard. That last fastball, 98. 29-year-old right-hander, the pitch is swung on and blooped on a hop to the shortstop. Pena flips it over to first in time for the out. One down.
1: Pearson's a former first-round draft pick of Toronto. He was a starter then, but he just kept getting injured. And they finally transitioned him to the bullpen, and it looks like it's working out for him. He's had a nice year.
0: Signed as a free agent with Houston in the offseason. And thus far, eight appearances in the major leagues is 1-0 with an ERA of 2.79. Up next, Patrick Bailey, and he swings and misses for strike one. Bailey's had a good night at the plate. He's 2-for-2, continuing what has been a real nice stretch. And with it, some increased playing time. Next pitch to him, swing and a miss.
1: Pearson averages 98 miles an hour with that fastball, and he likes to show it off. He's thrown a couple of 99s by Bailey.
0: Next pitch to Bailey. Fastball misses inside. 1-2. Now the 1-2 pitch. Outside and high. 2-2 the count on Bailey. Switch hitter in from the left side. Here's Pearson's 2-2, down low and all the way back to the screen.
1: Well, he jumped ahead 0-2 with a couple of fastballs. And when you have a triple-digit fastball like that, no tricks. He's tried a couple of breaking balls that have missed, and then he overthrew that fastball. And Bailey's got the count back in his favor at 3-2.
0: The payoff pitch swung on, fouled off at home plate. We will do it again on 3-2. Don't forget, Guardians and Mariners next Friday night. Opening game of a new homestand, a Sugardale Dollar Dog Night. 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Here's the pitch. Swung on, fouled off at home plate. Guardians up 6-1. In the top half of the seventh inning, this has been an impressive night. Great pitching from Joey Cantillo. And a night to remember for Travis Bazzana with 2 home runs and 4 runs batted in. Here's the pitch to Bailey, and he swings and skies it to left. Down the line it goes, and it slices foul.
1: And he gets another kick at the can.
0: Yes. He's
1: guaranteed at least one more at bat.
0: What do you think? Does he load up and take a shot or two to the right field stands?
1: Well, he's had his first multi-home run game of his career, right?
0: Yeah. So might as well get 3 while you're at it. Here's the 3-2. Swung on, line to left, a base hit for Bailey. And he has a 3-hit game.
1: Wow. Stay hot.
0: Patrick Bailey just hitting the ball where it's pitched. 3 singles for him. And he's a one-out base runner for the Guardians as the number 9 hitter, Petey Halpin, will step in. Halpin with a strikeout and a sack bunt as he was part of that 3-run rally in the 5th. 6-1, Guardians in front. Here's Pearson's pitch, and it's swung on and foul back out of play. Oh, and won the count on Halpin. Started the year at Columbus. He's been up twice now with the Guardians. And always provides a tremendous defense in center field and good speed. And he's come a long way at the plate. Here's the 0-1. Fastball outside, 1-1. Came in and opened some eyes at spring training, did Petey Halpin. After a winter of hard work on his swing and approach. And it has paid off with some major league time. Here's the 1-1. Swung on, and that's drilled right center field. Base hit. Cut off in the gap by Smith. On his way to third is Bailey. He's in standing up. And a long single for Petey Halpin, who was thinking to, but wisely put the brakes on. Back-to-back singles, and the Guardians have runners on the corners.
1: Cam Smith, the right fielder, did a nice job of getting over there and cutting that ball off where the Guardians would have had another run. Cut the ball off and got it back in quickly. You're right, Halpin was thinking two on that play, but a nice play by the right fielder.
0: So Travis Bazzana steps in with 2 on, 1 out, and a huge game going. Here's the pitch, and he swings and rips it into right field. A base hit for Bazzana, and a 4-hit game. He drives in the run from third as Bailey comes down the line and scores. Halpin up to second. And Bazzana's big night continues. The Guardians now lead it 7-1.
1: That's 5 RBIs now from the leadoff batter. Remember, he had 2 hits in last night's ball game and a run scored. Single and a double. Now a couple of singles and a couple of homers in tonight's ball game.
0: Boy, what a night for Bezzana. A four-hit game, so first time he's ever had two home runs in a game, and now first time in the big leagues with a four-hit game.
10: Also, his five RBIs.
0: And the five runs batted in, also a new career high for Bezzana. Kyle Manzardo, the batter. Here comes the pitch to him. Breaking ball down low, ball one. And what does that do when, in terms of games played, you have 45 games under your belt? A four-hit game bumps your batting average up from 256 to 274 in one game. There's a swing and a liner near the middle. On through, base hit for Manzardo. Racing to third and coming home is Halpin. He'll score standing up. And the Guardians continue to tack on. On the RBI single by Manzardo, it's now 8-1. Bezzana up to second as Manzardo drives in his third run in the game, now with 26 on the season.
1: Yeah, that's how you get it going. Keep the line moving. Petey Halpin, the runner at second base, had to freeze momentarily because that line drive back through the box.
0: Now Brian Rocchio, he takes strike one on a breaking ball from Pearson, who has been greeted rudely, four singles in the inning. Here's the pitch to Rocchio, and that's high and outside for a ball. Well, these types of nights have been few and far between for the Guardians, but I pat it, obviously, a tough stretch here with three key players injured. There's a breaking ball down low, and the count's now 2-1. But boy, what this could do for the team's confidence while those players are out, Ramirez, DeLauder, and Martinez.
1: The young players are going to gain a lot of confidence. They're going to throw them out there.
0: Here's the pitch to Rocchio, down low for a ball. 3-1 the count. We're in the seventh. 8 runs on 10 hits for Cleveland. For the Astros, a run on 4 as Joey Cantillo has been lights out for Cleveland. Next pitch, swing and a miss. Counts now 3-2 on Brian Rocchio. The payoff pitch from Pearson. Swung on, ripped foul past the first base bag, and let's pause 10 seconds. 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
0: Here's the pitch to Brian Rocchio, and it's swung on, line to the shortstop, Pena, who makes the catch and steps on the bag for the double play. And despite another line drive, this time it's turned into two outs on the same play, a double play, and the side is retired. Stretch time in Houston. Your score, it's the Guardians 9 and the Astros 1.
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0: Guardians up 8-1 as we head to the bottom half of the seventh inning. And Joey Cantillo, the beneficiary of all these runs, and he's been terrific tonight at just 73 pitches, trying to get through seven now. Who knows, maybe more if he can get through a quick inning. He faces Jose Altuve to lead things off for the Astros. He's 2-for-2 tonight. Here's Cantillo's pitch, and it's in there for strike one. Jim Rosenhaus along with Pat Tabler. Tabby on duty with Tom Hamilton off for the remainder of the road trip. Hammy will return on Friday night when the team gets back home. Here's the 0-1. Swung on, ground ball to third. Backhand pickup, Schneeman. Long throw, got it. Nice play.
1: You know, when you're throwing strikes and you're working quickly, it just seems to keep everybody on their toes. That was a nice little play right there on a tricky hop to Daniel Schneeman. Made it look easy.
0: There's been a lot of good tonight, and defense is part of that. Defense has been razor sharp. Here's Yiner Diaz. Drove in the run for Houston back in the second inning to tie the game at the time at one. Now it's 8-1 Cleveland. The pitch. Swing and a miss. Strike one. Our on-site engineer here in the booth, David Obert. Erie's finest. Now making a go of it in Houston. And back at command center, Brian Motze. Here's the pitch. Down low for a ball. 1-1 the count. On Yiner Diaz, right-handed hitting catcher, former Cleveland farmhand. Here's Cantillo's delivery, and it's swung on and fouled off. 1-2 the count now on Diaz. Nine in a row retired by Cantillo. The lefty from Honolulu lets it fly, and it's swung on and popped up foul off to the first base side. One out. Base is empty here in the bottom half of the seventh inning. The pitch, down low for a ball. And if you're just joining us, Guardians took the early lead as early as you possibly can. First pitch of the game, Travis Bazzana hit a home run. Just the start of a huge night for him. The 2-2, called strike three. What a curveball from Cantillo. Strikeout number seven.
1: Yeah, like I've said, it seems like all day long he has kept them guessing. When they're looking for an off-speed pitch, he pumps the fastball in there. If they're looking for the heater, he drops that curveball in there, and he's got three pitches working. Outstanding tonight.
0: Cam Smith steps in, two down, base is empty. Here's Cantillo's pitch. Swung on, chopped foul at home plate. Well, Cantillo's at 82 pitches. I wonder if he can get through Smith quickly, if they let him come out for the ninth. And you might say, well, wait a minute, it's only 82 pitches. A couple of factors at play. Here's the 0-1 on the outside corner, strike two. They're really trying to be careful, especially with Cantillo, first full major league season. Trying to take care of these guys to make sure they're still fresh down the stretch, and there's little spots where they can do that.
1: What were you talking to Stephen Vogt before the ball game about the five starters?
0: Here's the 0-2. Swung on, pulled foul. They're the only team in baseball that's only used five starters, and that obviously means they've been effective, but you want to make sure that they'll last the entirety of the season and hopefully into the postseason is what they're thinking. Here's the 0-2.

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1: Cade Smith, one strike away. Swing and a miss! Ball game!
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10: Welcome back to Dakin Field. As the Guardians take the field in the batter's box for the top of the eighth inning. And if you take a look at this game, this is all about Travis Bazzana and Joey Cantillo. Those are the two names that have really shined tonight, as the Guardians take an 8-1 lead into the eighth inning.
11: And A.J. Brubaugh is on the mound for the Astros, on in relief, as he faces Reese Hoskins. Here's the pitch, and it's swung on and chopped foul at home plate. Brubaugh, 3-2 on the year, an ERA of 3.86. This is appearance number 30. The young man from Belleville, Ohio, just outside Mansfield. Tall, slender right-hander delivers, and his fastball misses outside for ball one.
10: Good fastball, a changeup, and a sweeper. Watching him warm up, he's got some movement on that sweeper.
11: Next pitch, down low for a ball. He had a chance to pitch in the series in Cleveland back in April. And he says it was a lifelong dream growing up a big Cleveland Indians fan. To be able to pitch at Progressive Field was a thrill of a lifetime for him. Here's the 2-1. Fastball up high. 3-1.
10: Do you remember how he did? Did he do well?
11: Absolutely did.
10: Yeah, what a thrill it is to pitch on the ballpark that you listen to.
11: Here's the 3-1. Called strike on the inside corner. Good breaking pitch. And I think half of Belleville was at that game. They waited for him after the game. A ton of fans. The 3-2 swing and a miss. Hoskins down on strikes for the first out in the inning. Let's get you our out-of-town scoreboard. It's presented by your Northeast Ohio Ford dealers, and a fair amount of action this afternoon in the big leagues, including in Detroit, where the Tigers beat the White Sox 4-1 to make it 2 in a row over the Sox. Guardians win here tonight, and they'll be a game up on Chicago in first place in the AL Central. Here's the pitch to Daniel Schneeman, and it's swung on and missed.
10: Did you read about the intensity in that game last night?
11: Ooh.
10: Between Chicago and Detroit?
11: Tarek Skubal yelling at the White Sox dugout. Some chatter back and forth.
10: Yeah, little boys getting fired up.
11: The 0-1 is swung on and missed, and it's 0-2. Well, Skubal brings some of that to the table for the Tigers. That's what makes him so effective. Big part of it anyway. Here's the 0-2. Down low, 1-2, and

0: that's why they missed him so much when he was gone, aside from the obvious when he's on the mound.
1: He's good, and he's intense.
0: Yep.
1: He was yelling at some of the players on the White Sox, and then he was able to back it up as they won the ball game. And they won again today.
0: Now the 1-2 to Schneeman. Called strike three on the outside corner. Blue ball with a couple of strikeouts. Gets it going here in the eighth. Other games this afternoon. Walk-off for the Braves over the Brewers. 4-3.
1: Ozzie Albies with his second home run of the game. Walks it off for Atlanta.
0: That's two in a row for the Braves over the Brewers in a battle of National League Titans. Miami, a winner at home against the Giants, 6-3. Up to the plate, Khalil Watson, the pitch to him. Outside, ball one. Washington, a winner down in St. Pete over Tampa Bay, 4-3. San Diego over Texas, 6-4 in 10 innings. Now the pitch. Low and inside, Watson held off, and it's 2-0. Blue Jays beat the Cubs at Wrigley, 8-6. Reds over the Mets in New York, 10-2. Now the 2-0 pitch from Blue Ball. Fastball high and outside. Other games this evening, in addition to our game here, the Phillies are hammering the Mets 13-1. I believe I said the Reds over the Mets, the Reds over the Yankees 10-2.
1: Yes.
0: Here's the pitch, and Watson looks at a strike on the outside corner, 3-1. Pittsburgh over Colorado, 1-0. They're just underway, top of the first. Now the 3-1. Fastball strike, and it's 3-2. So the count is full for Khalil Watson. Here's Blubaugh's pitch. Breaking ball, called strike three on the outside corner. And Blubaugh comes on, strikes out the side in the eighth inning. After 7.5, it's the Guardians 8, the Astros 1.
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0: Now, Joey Cantillo comes back out for the eighth inning, trying to equal his career best in innings pitched. He threw 8 innings against the Royals last September, and he has 7 strong in the books tonight. And Cantillo takes the mound at 86 pitches here in the eighth, facing Jake Myers, the number 8 hitter in the lineup. The pitch to Myers in there for strike one, and he's working with an 8-1 lead. So, boy, there are so many positives to what what is going on here tonight because of the lopsided score. As there's a swing and a bouncer foul outside of third base.
1: He's retired the last 11 Astros, and they haven't really hit the ball very hard. He has really handled the bottom of the lineup also. They haven't got the ball out of the infield against them tonight.
0: Seven strikeouts for Cantillo. And he has given the key relievers a night off tonight. Here comes the 0-2. Down low for a ball. 1-2 the count. 8-1 Cleveland. The big game belongs to Travis Bazzana. Bazzana, 4-for-4, two home runs, five RBIs. The 1-2, swing and a miss. Down goes Myers for strikeout number 8 for Joey Cantillo. That brings up Bryce Matthews. And Bazzana could bat in the ninth inning. They just need one base runner to get on in front of him. And he would come to the plate again. He already is in some rarefied air in terms of historical perspective for what he has done here tonight. The pitch to Matthews is up high for ball one. Our good buddy Austin Contreras with Guardians PR sending along these nuggets. First, the 1-0 to Matthews. Here it is. Down low. Travis Bazzana is the first leadoff hitter in franchise history to have four hits, two home runs, and five RBIs in a single game. Here's the 2-0 pitch. Strike called on the outside corner, 2-1. He's just the fourth rookie to put together that type of game since 1901. The other three, two of them fairly recent. Oscar Gonzalez back in September of 2022. Ben Broussard back in 2003. And then you go back much earlier than that to the great Hal Trotsky back in 1934. Next pitch, low and in for a ball. Trotsky, He had six RBIs that day. Four hits, a couple of homers, six runs batted in as a rookie. 3-1 the count. Here's the pitch. Swung on, and that's drilled to center, but right there. Petey Halpin makes the catch. Two down.
1: I like that first number that you threw out there, that first stat. First leadoff hitter in franchise history. Yeah. That's a lot of leadoff hitters.
0: Yeah. And Cleveland was never an expansion team. They go back as a charter member of the American League to 1901.
1: Four hits, two homers, and five ribbies, and he might be able to add to that.
0: Yep. Top of the lineup, pinch hitter. Reynald Delgado pinch hits for Jeremy Pena and swings and misses for strike one. So Bazzana's done all that. And meanwhile, on the mound, Cantillo's been terrific for a second straight start. Here's the 0-1. Swing and a miss. 0-2. And Pat, you've been in this game a long time. Consistency is that next step for a starting pitcher. You see the flashes, and then when they become consistent, then you know you really have something special on your hands, and Cantillo's starting to get there. Here's the 0-2. Swing and a miss, strike three. If that's the last pitch he throws tonight, it was a beauty. It strikes out Delgado. Another three up, three down inning. We head to the ninth. 8-1, Cleveland over the Astros.
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0: We head to the ninth inning with the Guardians in front by a score of 8 to 1. And the Astros have made quite a few changes defensively. Joey Loperfido is into the game in left field. Raynel Delgado stays in the game at shortstop. The left fielder, Bryce Matthews, moves in to play third base. And the third baseman, Isak Paredes, moves across the diamond to take over at first for Christian Walker, who has been lifted for the rest of the night. And there's a new pitcher as well. It's Brian Abreu. On to get some work in, one of the key relievers for this ball club, facing Stephen Kwan. Here's the pitch. And it's on the inside corner for a strike. 8-1, so not a lot of drama left, but a chance potentially for Travis Bezzana to take another at-bat on an historic night for him. Here's the 0-1. In there for a strike.
1: And if you're Travis Bezzana, you are begging someone to get on base because the ball must look like a beach ball coming in there. And you want those at-bats.
0: Pitch to Kwan. Outside for a ball. 1-2. Kwan tonight's 0-2. He's been hit by a pitch and scored a run. Patrick Bailey is next, then Petey Halpin. The pitch to Kwan. Swung on, line to center, but right there, the center fielder Myers, who makes the catch of a hard hit ball off the bat of Stephen Kwan. One down. Here's Bailey. On some other nights, he wouldn't be overshadowed, but tonight he is. He's 3-for-3, 3 singles. Well, then Bezzana went and did what he's done. So,
1: yeah, he's knocked him in. He's scored a couple of runs tonight.
0: But, really good night for Bailey at the plate, and he takes a pitch outside. And for Patrick Bailey, they felt that there was more in there offensively than he showed with the Giants. And since coming over after the trade, that's borne true. Here's the 1-0. That's outside. 2-0.
1: But I bet if you ask him, are you more proud of the work that you have done behind the plate with tonight's pitcher or the 3 hits? I bet you'd say the defense.
0: Agreed. Here's the 2-0 pitch from Abreu. Strike called on the inside corner. Well, he and Austin Hedges, they take such unbelievable pride in helping a pitcher get through a good outing. Everything they do defensively. The 2-1, breaking ball down low. He tried to check it, couldn't do it, and it's 2-2. Guardians up 8-1. We're in the ninth. Now the 2-2 from Abreu. Swung on, and there's a high fly ball to center. Fairly deep, but there's a ton of room out there. And making the catch is Myers, well shy of the warning track for the second out in the inning. Now Petey Halpin, he's had a good night. one for two at the plate with a sack bunt, scored a run, and has played the usual stellar defense in center. Here's Abreu's pitch. Breaking ball in there for a strike. 2:10 Cleveland time start tomorrow. And in the series finale, it's Slade Ciccone for the Guardians. Kaiwei Tang for Houston. Next pitch is swung on and popped up behind second base. The shortstop Delgado out, makes the catch. Side retired. No fifth at bat for Travis Bassana. The only drama that was left in this one as the Guardians head to the bottom of the ninth, leading 8-1 here in Houston.
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0: Well, the night is done as expected for Joey Cantillo, and what a night it was for him as we head to the bottom of the ninth. 8 strong innings for Cantillo, allowed just 1 run on 4 hits, took him 98 pitches to do it, and he is in line for his 6th win as Matt Festa comes on to finish it off for the Guardians. Festa, in his 33rd game, he's 1-1 with an ERA of 4.35. He'll face Yordan Alvarez, leading things off. Nope, pinch hitter. It is Taylor Trammell, not Alvarez, and Trammell swings and misses for strike one. Now Cantillo from the get-go tonight was working quickly, had tremendous command. That might have been as sharp as he's been command-wise this season, as Festa leaves a pitch down low for a ball.
1: Yeah, he tied a season high in strikeouts with 9. He did that against Kansas City earlier this year. And he shut down Yordan Alvarez. And with this pinch hit, his game's streak of reaching base ends at 25.
0: How about that?
1: How about that? I'm a little shocked that they're pinch hitting for Alvarez.
0: Trammell fouls one off. It's 1-2. How about this number? That 98 pitches for Cantillo, 71 strikes. That's an amazing percentage that you don't normally see.
1: Love it. Love it. All night long, he was pounding that strike zone.
0: 1-2 the count. The pitch to Trammell, high and outside. Two and two on Taylor Trammell. It's like another pinch hitter waiting on deck. Here it is. Breaking ball on the inside corner, called strike three, and no challenge at this point. A lopsided game. One down.
1: You know, and I love what Stephen Vogt is doing here. Last night, Matt Festa came in and got hit around pretty hard. Two-thirds of an inning, three hits, a run, and they got him back in there tonight.
0: Joey Loperfido, who was in the game defensively, takes his first at-bat and loops one into center field for a base hit. Not an easy night for Festa, whose command was not where we've seen it normally, mm-hmm. and he allowed the big home run to Altuve, but yeah, nice to get back out there. And
1: you want to wipe that clean and go out there and have a good outing here and feel good about yourself heading into tomorrow.
0: Isak Paredes, the batter. Here's the pitch. Fastball in there. Strike one. Guardians up 8-1. We're in the bottom half of the ninth inning. Next pitch from Festa, up high for a ball. And how rare has this type of offensive output been? You have to go back to June the 2nd, the first day of the last road trip in New York, to find an output similar, as there's a swing and a pop-up on the infield. Bazzana calling for it. The second baseman makes the catch. Two down, but the Guardians beat the Yankees that night 9-4. And they really struggled to approach a number like that since, but they did tonight with eight runs.
1: Thanks to Travis Bazzana offensively, driving in five runs. Patrick Bailey with three base hits. Don't forget about Kyle Manzardo also. He drove in three runs with a couple of hits and a homer.
0: Jose Altuve, the batter, takes strike one. Moving up on the play on indifference is Loperfido, so he's at second with two away. Houston down to its final out. Guardians trying to put this one away. Comfortably in front, 8-1 here in the bottom of the ninth. Here's Festa's pitch. Up and in for a ball, 1-1. Festa with the pitch. Swung on and foul back. And now one more strike. And this one is in the books for the Guardians. Altuve, 2-for-3 tonight. Singles back in the second and fourth innings. The overall numbers down a little bit this year, but he is still, as we've seen, a dangerous hitter. The 1-2 swung on, foul back, and out of play just below our location here on the second level of Daikin Park. Good crowd tonight, 32,678 on hand. And this ballpark that seats 41,000. Here comes Festa's 1-2 pitch. Called strike three. Altuve's not buying it. He doesn't want it to end yet. He's asked for a challenge. And here it comes. This could end it. The ABS says a ball outside. So we continue.
1: Altuve was pretty adamant about that. He knew that that ball's off the plate.
0: So the count's 2-2 on Jose Altuve. Festa delivers. Called strike three. No challenge this time. And the Guardians win it by a final score of 8-1 here in Houston. Back with more after this.
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0: Guardians a winner tonight here in Houston by a final score of 8-1. Jim Rosenhaus along with Pat Tabler. And Pat, you can never underestimate the value of good pitching, but we saw an offensive performance for the ages tonight from the rookie, Travis Bezzana.
1: Yeah, let's start on the offensive side tonight. Travis Bezzana, the first pitch of the ball game, he knocks out of the ballpark, and I think it really set the tone offensively tonight against Spencer Arangetti. And then he also added a single, another big three-run home run later in the ball game, and then another single to drive in five runs. A career night for Bezzana at the top of the lineup.
0: And then Joey Cantillo, terrific for eight innings.
1: Yeah, the pitching side of it, you can't argue with what you saw tonight from him. He worked very quickly. He filled up the strike zone, threw a lot of first-pitch strikes, tied a season high in strikeouts with nine, and set down the last 14 batters that he faced. He was in total command and control tonight.
0: All part of an 8-1 Guardians win, setting up the rubber match tomorrow afternoon. I will see you then.
1: We will see you then and hopefully get a series victory.
0: That is Pat Tabler filling in for Hammy in this series here in Houston. Tom will be back on Friday when the Guardians open a new homestand against Seattle. Here's your final numbers in this one. 8 runs, 10 hits, no errors, one man left on base for the Guardians, a run on 5 hits, no errors, 4 left for Houston. The winning pitcher, Joey Cantillo, now 6-3. Spencer Arangetti takes the loss, falling to 7-3. Time of today's game, 2 hours and 25 minutes. The paid crowd here in Houston, 32,678. Stay with us. 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
3: Good evening once again, everyone. Welcome back to Guardians Wrap-Up from Daikin Park in Houston, Texas. Jim Rosenhaus along with you following a 8-1 Guardians win over the Astros, evening up this three-game series at one win apiece. We'll have all the highlights, and man, there were a lot, especially involving Travis Bezzana. And we'll hear from manager Stephen Vogt. Who knows, maybe we'll hear from Bezzana too on the post-game show. But first, it's a look at the out-of-town scores presented by your Northeast Ohio Ford dealers. And we'll begin with some finals from earlier today. The Braves on a walk-off home run from Ozzie Albies. They beat the Brewers 4-3 down in Atlanta. Two in a row for Atlanta over Milwaukee. In Miami, the Marlins continue to play some good baseball. They beat the Giants 6-3. It was the Nationals over the Rays 4-3. Down in St. Pete, C.J. Abrams with another home run for Washington. They went 10 innings in Arlington. The Padres defeated the Rangers 6-4. Other games from this afternoon, Blue Jays over the Cubs 8-6 at Wrigley Field. And a couple of other finals, too. The Reds over the Yankees in the Bronx 10-2. Andrew Abbott with the win in that ball game. Tigers beat the White Sox 4-1 in Detroit as the Tigers make it two straight over Chicago, and that helps the Guardians move into sole possession of first place now in the American League's Central Division. Other action in baseball, games going on. Bottom of the second in Denver, the Pirates and Rockies are tied at 1. And at the end of 7, oh man, the Phillies are laying it on the Mets. 15-3 in Philadelphia. Big reason why, Bryce Harper, in the first 5 innings, completed the cycle. He needed a triple to do it, and he got it done. And looks like the Phillies are going to hang on and win that one. It's 15-3 in the 8th inning. Twins and Diamondbacks are underway. No score in Phoenix. And right here, it was the Guardians over the Astros. 8-1. We'll have the Honda Drive It Home game summary when we return after this.
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3: Welcome back to Daikin Park in Houston, Texas. Guardians a winner tonight, 8-1. And it's time now for our Honda Drive at Home game summary. And it didn't take long for Cleveland to take the lead. The very first pitch of the game from Spencer Arrighetti to Travis Bazzana. And here's what happened. Bazzana, 2-for-4 last night as he continues to swing the bat well on this trip. He digs in from the left side. Here's Arrighetti's first pitch of the ball game. And it's swung on and drilled high and deep right field. Gone. Home run. Travis Bazzana. 1-0 Cleveland. And who knew Bazzana was just getting started on a huge night. Meanwhile, in the bottom half of the second inning, the Astros strung together three consecutive singles against Joey Cantillo. The third by Yiner Diaz drove in what turned out to be the only run tonight for the Astros and tied the game at one. And then Cantillo was rock solid after that. The Guardians were at it again with the home run ball in the third inning. With a man aboard, Kyle Manzardo came to the plate. The right-hander sets at the belt. Long hold. Now the pitch swung on, and that's lifted high in the air to deep left. This one's way back there, and that ball is a home run, Kyle Manzardo. To the opposite field. He went the deep way near the Crawford boxes, but had to carry the 26-foot-high wall just to the center field portion of left center. And he got it out of here for a two-run home run to put the Guardians back in front. And then the Guardians would tack on further in the fifth inning. Stephen Kwan hit by a pitch. Patrick Bailey with a single, part of a three-hit night for Bailey. And that set the table for Travis Bazzana. The 1-2 swung on, and that's hit high in the air to right. This is deep, way back there. Home run, Bazzana! He's done it again. Second time tonight. What a night going for Travis Bazzana. It's a three-run blast, and all of a sudden the Guardians have a 6-1 lead. But the Guardians were not done yet. Even with Bazzana's big night going, he would contribute once again, this time in the seventh inning after Patrick Bailey had singled, Petey Halpin singled, and that brought Bazzana to the plate. Travis Bazzana steps in with two on, one out, and a huge game going. Here's the pitch, and he swings and rips it into right field. A base hit for Bazzana, and a four-hit game. He drives in the run from third as Bailey comes down the line and scores, helping up to second. And Bazzana's big night continues. The Guardians now lead it 7-1. And that would cap an unbelievable night for Travis Bazzana as he finished with a career-high four hits. First time he's hit more than one home run in a game, and a career-best 5 RBIs, first leadoff hitter in franchise history to put together those numbers, and just the fourth time since 1901 that a Cleveland rookie had two or more homers, four or more hits, and 5 or more runs batted in a single game. So quite a night for Travis Bazzana, and the Guardians added one more run in that seventh inning as the next hitter was Kyle Manzardo. There's a swing and a liner near the middle. On through, base hit for Manzardo. Racing to third and coming home is Halpin. He'll score standing up. And the Guardians continue to tack on the RBI single by Manzardo. It's now 8-1. Bazzana up to second as Manzardo drives in his third run in the game, now with 26 on the season. And that was it. The final score, 8-1. The Guardians a winner as they do it on 8 runs, 10 hits, no errors, and one man left stranded. On the other side for the Astros, a run on 5 hits, no errors, and 4 men left on base. Joey Cantillo with 8 innings of 1 run, 4 hit baseball, picks up the win. He's now 6-3, 9 strikeouts and just 1 walk tonight for Cantillo. Spencer Arrighetti takes the loss for Houston. He falls to 7-3. Time of tonight's game, 2 hours and 25 minutes. Paid crowd, 32,678. Stay with us. We'll hear from manager Stephen Vogt when we return.
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3: Welcome back to Guardians Wrap-Up following an 8-1 Guardians win here in Houston. Let's head downstairs and hear from manager Stephen Vogt.
14: That was pretty special. I mean, that's exactly what we've talked about, attacking the zone. I mean, he was pounding the zone. He was ahead in counts, getting weak contact, a lot of punch out. That curveball was something special today. I mean, just for Joey, that's held his velocity. You know, that was one of the best games we've seen him pitch.
15: His curveball looked like he threw it a lot.
14: Yeah, I think he threw 44.
15: Yeah.
14: It was real. I mean, it was sharp. It was moving late. Like we talk about all the time, his changeup and curveball are two of the best pitches anybody has in baseball. And when you're hitting 94 with the fastball at the top, they have to honor it. And he got a lot of weird, awkward swings with it.
16: Say that most to you from Bazzana on that, like that, the production he got
14: tonight. I obviously jumped the heater his first at bat, and then worked a really good at bat with runners on second and third, you know, kind of knowing what the pitcher was going to do to him, and, you know, fought some tough pitches off to get himself one over the middle. And it was a really fun day for us.
15: Bailey going first and third, you okay with that?
14: That was the perfect decision. It took a perfect throw, and even the throw was a little offline. Great tag by Paredes, otherwise we're in business. So, with one out, we want to be aggressive in that situation. I thought that was absolutely the right call.
16: When Zarna goes oppo that way, does that tell you anything?
14: He was ready for the heater. You know, Arrighetti, we know he's going to spin us a lot. We know he's going to throw a lot of off-speed. And so I thought we did a really nice job of jumping his fastballs early when he did leave him out over the plate. And then we kind of took the fastball away from him there for a little while. And I thought our bats today were excellent.
15: After Milwaukee Thursday, you said you take 3 homers a game. Is this the formula?
14: Yeah, I like it with people on base, too. It was a fun day for our guys. I mean, they needed a game kind of like that to separate, you know, and, Joey was fantastic. That's how you pitch with a lead.
3: And a little bonus coverage tonight as we check in downstairs once again and hear from Travis Bazzana.
16: Your biggest takeaway from a performance like that?
17: If you stay the course with, you know, a good process and continue to put the work in the cage pregame, and those days will come, and you just got to prepare as best you can every day, and you get fun games like that.
16: You felt like that stuff that's in your control, you've been staying on top of that as well as you'd like, even when the results haven't been there this season at times?
17: Yeah, I think sort of maybe just before the Detroit series, I was not as good at the stuff I could control, you know, swing decisions were a little worse, kind of following pitches into where they want you to go. And the results were bad with the process being not as good as I would like. And then, yeah, some things started to click and I just got back to where I needed to be, I'd say, somewhere in the middle of the Detroit series. And since then, my process has been really good and swinging at good pitches to hit, moving the bat fast, controlled, you know, being a tough out. And so then you get the rewards of that when I've been able to do it a couple games in a row, I think, offensively. And it's been good, but yeah, just it's a long season. You have the bad stretches, good stretches. Just got to be consistent as you can.
18: You're sitting down the fastball the first pitch of the game.
17: Yeah, I mean, I want to say in the history of the game, it's probably 99% of first pitches are fastballs. And same thing last night. I was, you know, selling out. I feel really good, ready to go on fastball. And so I'm just trying to get one over the heart, and both times kind of over the heart up, and I was ready to go.
18: Yeah, and the second one was a sweeper, right?
17: Yeah.
18: I think it was so off-speed.
17: Yeah.
18: Pitch.
17: Yeah. After having two hits on fastballs and getting deep into the count and seeing a lot of spin in that at-bat, especially with the runner on third, I think I was ready for that, the breaking ball, and that one stayed kind of more up in the middle, and I got a good swing up.
16: What's the collective mentality in there, just knowing that the guys are down, how long they might be down, how you guys can keep moving forward?
17: Yeah, we just gotta play hard, trust in one another, play for the next guy, and yeah, it's not trying to do too much, but step up and know that, like, we gotta find ways to win ball games when you got guys out.
3: What a night for the Guardians. What a night for Travis Bazzana. History-making for him. The biggest night at the plate of his young Major League career. All part of an 8-1 Guardians win. And that victory puts the Guardians back in sole possession of first place in the American League Central Division by one game over the White Sox. And meanwhile, for Houston, they fall back to six games under the 500 mark, and they potentially could be four back of front-running Seattle in the AL West heading into play tomorrow. That is the series finale tomorrow afternoon. A 2:10 start, Slade Ciccone against Kaiwei Tang. We'll be on the air with the warm-up show at 1:35. Until then, for David Obert, our on-site engineer here in the booth in Houston, and Brian Motze back at Command Center, and Pat Tabler, this is Jim Rosenhaus reminding you the final score tonight from Houston, Texas. The Cleveland Guardians 8, the Houston Astros 1. Have a great night, everyone.
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WMMS. Those guys in Linkin Park have a documentary hitting theaters at some point. I'm so there, I'm not even here. I love that band so much. It's called Unshatter. And I know their DJ, Joe Hahn, directed the thing. That's all I know. No release date, no nothing. As soon as I know what's up, you know I'm not going to be able to shut up about it. I'll let you know right here on 100.7 WMMS.

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0: 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My name is Corey Rodican for your Saturday night. Hope you're having a good one thus far. We can make it better for you. 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Also, new stuff from MGK, getting help from Fred Durst, System of a Down as well. 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The fellas, they're back after it again tomorrow. 2:10's your first pitch. Take it on the Astros once again. 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

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Corey Ronica for your Saturday night. Now Aerosmith makes a Beatles song listenable. I said what I said.

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Rest in peace, Mr. Ozzy Osbourne. Corey Rod again with your Motley Crue factoid of the day. Huh. Did you know that it's considered to be Motley's big break when they were picked to open for Ozzy on the Bark of the Moon tour? Well, there's a reason why I'm telling you that. And it's getting closer and closer. We're almost 2 months away from seeing Motley Crue at Blossom. I'm going to tell you how you're going to get in for free right after Schism. Tool Rocks, your Saturday night with 100.7 WMMS.

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In the year of our Lord, 2026, we've got new music from Breaking Benjamin and Limp Bizkit and 3 Days Grace. Who would have thought? 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

0: 3 days grace on Buzzard Radio, 100.7 WMMS. I'm Tony. I don't know why, but I am in love with all of these Jelly Roll and Bunny XO rumors about why they're splitting. This one's got its hooks in me. So we're starting to get reports and rumors about possible reasons for their split. One source says they've grown apart in one significant way. There is just such a conflict in what's going on. He's preaching this Christian way of life, and she's posing mostly naked, talking about porn and penises on her Dumb Blonde podcast, which is, of course, available on the free iHeartRadio app. They go on to say, at every turn, she's just kind of embarrassing him and wrecking every PR narrative that he's trying to create. So that's what's going around about this. He's trying to be this really good guy, this reformed Christian guy. And meanwhile, his soon-to-be ex-wife's talking about, you know, porn and wieners.
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Guardians baseball coming your way this afternoon as the Guardians wrap up their series against the Astros. 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

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I'm Tony. Breaking Benjamin has officially completed their new album. It's going to be out at some point. There's no official release date for it. Here's their latest Something Wicked on the Buzzard.

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I'm Tony. Thanks for hanging out. Guardians baseball coming your way this afternoon as the Guards take on the Astros. Wrapping up that series, it's a 2:10 first pitch here on the Buzzard and on our free iHeartRadio app.

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I'm Tony. Happy Father's Day to all the dads out there. I don't know if women do what we do, which is you go, oh, God, it's her birthday, anniversary, Mother's Day, something. And then you run to Drug Mart and you're standing in the card aisle for 15 minutes trying to find something that says, hey, I didn't buy this at the last minute. Do women do that? No, they're far more responsible. But happy Father's Day to all the dads out there.

0: Godsmack on Buzzard Radio, 100.7 WMMS. I'm Tony. The World Cup continues, and bars and restaurants across the Boston area got an unexpected bump this week. Thousands of visiting soccer fans from Scotland have packed pubs, restaurants, and local attractions. The thirsty drinkers drank so much Sam Adams that it completely ran out of its signature Boston Lager. It sold about four times the normal volume and required an emergency delivery to keep up with demand. That is awesome. Other businesses felt the impact too. Hennessy's Bar reported that sales topped even St. Patrick's Day, and Federal Wine and Spirits sold out of Budweiser and Corona, while one refrigerator door gave out for constant use. Open, close, open, close, open, close. Refrigerator wasn't used to it. Just shut it down. So there you go. The bars, by the way, are now going, oh, we got to make sure we're fully stocked. These Scots can really put it down.
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I'm Tony. Greta Van Fleet has always come out and said, listen, guys, we don't even know what Led Zeppelin is. We're not Led Zeppelin cover band. And then they drop a song like this, their latest called Play Your Games. 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

0: Evanescence, Who Will You Follow? 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So they just dropped a new album, Sanctuary. 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

0: Tool on Buzzard Radio, 100.7 WMMS. We take a trip over to Missouri where a man pled guilty to one count of first degree endangering the welfare of a child after being accused of trying to trade a foster child for a monkey. The woman's name, I may have said man, it's a woman, Brenda is her name, entered the plea with prosecutors. She's now facing up to 7 years behind bars and $10,000 in fines. So investigators started this investigation last year with reports to social services of missing school. Later, the child was found to be living in Texas after being exchanged with an individual for a monkey. The reason, according to the reports, was the 70-year-old woman and the child weren't getting along. She traded a kid for a monkey. Unbelievable.
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0: 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I'm Tony. If you need prosthetic legs to get through your daily life, stressed seems like the kind of way to describe how you'd feel if an airline lost them. So this woman named Sarah was traveling from Brazil to Ireland, but was left feeling extremely stressed when the airline she flew on misplaced the bag with her prosthetic legs. For 5 days, she says she wasn't able to work as she tried to work with the airline to locate the bag with two legs and inside ended up. They learned that the bag was mistagged and sent to Madrid. That is in Spain. And it would take 2 or 3 days to get those legs back. She finally got her legs back, but she says the lack of support she received through this dilemma was beyond discouraging. And you know what? Stressed. Stressed is a good way to put it.
1: Ever look something up online and then see ads for it everywhere? 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

7WMMS Disturbed, part of the Incarceration Music and Tattoo Festival. That's happening down at the Ohio State Reformatory in Mansfield, July 17th through the 19th. 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

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My name's Tony. Thanks for hanging out this morning. Guardians baseball coming your way this afternoon as your Cleveland Guardians wrap up their series with the Astros. It's a 2:10 first pitch here on the Buzzard and on our iHeartRadio app.

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AC/DC here, and coming up next month, they will be down in Columbus, a couple of hours south on 71. 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
1: People are dragging Justin Trudeau, by the way. You know, he and Katy Perry have been dating. And she was performing at the World Cup match in Los Angeles for the U.S.
2: Uh-huh.
1: And he skipped the Canadian opener. And so Canadians are giving him a hard time, to which I would say, first of all, this is my woman.
2: Yeah.
1: So why don't you huff my hole? And second of all, you guys voted me out.
2: Right.
1: So why don't you huff my hole again?
2: And it's Katy Perry. Do you do what Katy Perry asks you to do?
1: Just ask Orlando Bloom.
2: Yeah.
1: Yeah. Well,
2: I mean, he's probably the only person that can get away with doing whatever he wants with that.
1: Yeah, I know. He doesn't need a paddle when he's out there boarding.
2: Jesus, things are
1: rudder. Yeah, he's doing it right. Yep.
2: But yeah, did you see her performance?
1: I did not.
2: Oh my God, almighty. No. Awful. Just the weirdest thing. Like, she was wearing a lampshade dress. It was the oddest thing. She sang a song with a little kid. The song sucked. Like, what about Firework? Just sing Firework.
1: Well, this photo that I saw of her and Justin Trudeau on the red carpet somewhere, she's wearing one of these dresses that kind of makes her look like a... It's just like a sheer white thing. Not sheer, but it's like a kind of a ruched white dress. They're like she's a Greek goddess or something. And it looks like that red carpet is chilly.
2: Oh, nice. I didn't see this photo.
1: Mm-hmm. But anyway, if that's your woman, you're going to go where she is, right? Yes. Orlando Bloom.
2: Oh, yeah.
1: I guess they were never married, were they? They've got a kid, but I don't know that they were ever married. But yeah, he's packing. I bet on that Lord of the Rings set, they called him Third Legolas. Rob.
2: I get it.
1: That's for you, Lord of the Rings nerds.
3: Nerd alert! Nerd alert!
1: Mm-hmm. Anywho.
2: If there is any group of people who should be pissed off, it was the people who bought tickets to see Rod Stewart.
1: Yeah.
2: The same night as the Scotland game. And he said, excuse me, but get
1: he went,
2: bent.
1: He went... Yeah. You're like 40 minutes before the show, he cancels.
2: And he is across the country. He is in Boston, Massachusetts at a Scotland game to watch that game. There he is drinking, having a blast, giving the middle finger to everyone that bought tickets to see him in L.A. Get bent.
1: Yeah, but isn't
2: I am
1: that
2: going
1: a,
2: to see this game.
1: But isn't that a dick move, though?
2: A huge dick move.
1: Oh, okay.
2: Absolutely a dick move. Don't get caught on camera. Like, you're Rod Stewart. You have to know you're going to be on camera.
1: Oh, I see what you mean. He shouldn't have. He should have been more low-key about
2: and
1: it.
2: And if you're going to cancel the week before. Say, my beloved countrymen are playing in the World Cup, and I have to go to this game. I will refund all of your money, or I will reschedule and tickets, blah, blah, blah, blah, blah. Something. He canceled 40 minutes before the show when he was on the other side of the country. He knew he wasn't going to be there.
1: He pulled the old Morgan Wallen.
2: Yeah, but
1: hey, there's some bad weather coming through Pittsburgh. This guy's already in the air.
2: But again, the guy is across the country if he's in
1: where was the show?
2: In L.A.
1: Oh, okay, yeah.
2: If he was in an F-16, he wouldn't have made it in 3 hours.
1: He wasn't even at the L.A. game. He was at the Boston game.
2: Right.
1: Yeah.
2: That's what I'm saying.
1: Right.
2: He was across the country, and he 40 minutes before the show was like, I'm not going to make it. I'm sick. 40 minutes. Did he forget that he had a show? Hey, did anybody tell L.A. I'm not performing tonight? Oh, God, I thought you did.
1: You've made a powerful enemy.
2: Crap.
1: Yeah. And he's not a Scot. He's British.
2: Well,
1: I guess that's his team.
2: That's his team.
1: Scotland beat Haiti.
2: Yeah.
1: Okay.
2: And he was there, boy, repping 40 minutes before they cancel his show. What a dick move.
1: Rod Stewart in Cleveland. He'll play the Rocket Arena on August the 11th. If you're a Rod Stewart fan, better hope he's got nothing better to do day of. What day of the week is August the 11th? Unless it's on a weekend. That's a Tuesday night.
2: Oh, he's got nothing going on.
1: Guardians game here at home. Rod Stewart. I mean, on the one hand, do you want to be 81 and you're like, I got to sing Do You Think I'm Sexy for the 4 millionth time? No wonder this guy's doing albums of standards. He's like, I don't want to do You Think I'm Sexy. I'm 81.
2: No, but again, just do it 2 hours before, 3 hours before. You know you're not, you know you're going to the World Cup match. You don't make that decision right. Last second.
1: Laryngitis. Due to laryngitis. An acute upper respiratory infection.
2: And he very well may have had that, right? I'm not suggesting for a second he was faking. What I'm saying is don't tell people that close to showtime if you're on the other side of the country.
1: This photo I'm showing in the live stream, those buttons are hanging on for dear life right around the belt line, bro. Jesus.
4: If you want my body, and you think I'm sexy,
1: yeah.
4: Come on, sugar, let me near. Yeah.
1: He's not at fat bastard levels, but still, I mean, Rod the Bod, that's what they called him back in the day. And again, he's 81, yeah, it's fine, but like he still dresses the same, you know what I mean?
2: Yeah.
1: Standing up, got the hair. On the one hand, I'm like, good for him.
2: You think it's a wig at this point?
1: Not only, I don't know. I hadn't thought about that. I mean, I'm sure he still, like, colors it, obviously. It's still that blonde, spiky, kind of quasi-mod thing that he always had. But I mean, he shared the video of himself flying to Boston. It wasn't right. Like they caught him, you know. He too ill to perform, but okay to fly across the country for soccer, somebody said. I bet he got him on a technicality. He said, it's not soccer, it's football. And that guy got me.
2: God, son
1: Rod
2: of a
1: the bitch. Bod Stewart.
2: I keep forgetting. F-U-T-B-O-L. God.
1: Done it damn. Again. Looks like he's on a plane with
5: yeah,
1: Morgan.
5: I'm flying off to Boston to see Scotland in the World Cup. It's been 28 years. So these kids, I've told them about it, but they've never been. I've been to 7 World Cups. So this
6: Where
5: one.
6: Have you been? Where have you been?
5: I've been to Argentina. I've been to
1: Oh,
5: Germany.
1: These are his boys.
2: Yeah.
1: I've been all over the place.
2: Blimey.
1: I mean, he doesn't sound like he's got acute laryngitis,
2: no,
1: but
2: that's
1: buddy,
2: what I'm saying.
1: But he's got a cute son, Rob.
2: Hey, ho.
1: Alan Cox Show on your socials.
2: Wearing me smoking jacket.
7: Hello. I got me belt and harness on.
2: And to everyone in Los Angeles.
7: Keeping this belly.
2: I'll tell you in 4 hours from now that I will not be performing because I have laryngitis. And you can get screwed.
1: Yeah.
7: Have I told you lately you can kiss my balls?
1: Well, he's got that FU money, right?
2: Oh, yeah.
1: Yeah.
2: And that's an FU move, right? Like right. That 100% is, yeah, I'm not, whatever. I don't care. I don't need your money. Refund the tickets. I don't care.
1: Right.
2: But 40 minutes. Everything's already set up. The tour is like all these dudes put in all this work to get this thing done, and this guy's on a PJ.
1: I know. Yeah, that's what sucks. Like, you're on the crew and whatever.
2: Yeah.
1: And yeah.
2: I mean, again, they're all getting paid. It doesn't matter, right? But it's still such a super dick move.
1: Yeah, but he did this last summer. He was going to start his Vegas residency, and it was like 3 hours ahead of time, and he cancels. So it's like, I don't know how many people were going to Vegas specifically to see Rod Stewart. When you're in Vegas, it's like, you want to go see the Lippensander horses or you want to go see Rod Stewart, you know?
2: I mean, I'd see Rod Stewart. I kept saying L.A. It was Las Vegas.
1: Oh, it was? Okay. Oh, is that the show? No, this was last summer.
2: Oh, it was?
1: Yeah, last
2: summer.
1: Okay,
2: I thought, so it was L.A., right?
1: Well, it might have still been Vegas. It's just that he did this last summer. He did this exact same thing.
7: Very sorry for any inconvenience to my fans.
4: Laryngitis.
1: I'm feeling much better, but my voice is not. Now, in his defense, I had to take a full day last week that I hadn't planned on because was it last week or the week before? Whatever.
2: Last week.
1: Last week. Because
2: no, week before. You're right. Friday.
1: Because I could not talk because I was coughing and I couldn't stop coughing and I just had no voice. But I felt fine otherwise. I didn't feel queasy or I didn't have a headache, unbelievably, for as much as I was coughing. But that's usually how those things manifest with me. You know, if I came in like feeling sick to my stomach, I could still do a show. I could power through. If I can't talk, I can't talk. So
2: it's selective laryngitis is what it sounded like.
1: Yeah, but singing's different than talking, too.
2: I mean, listen to him talk. He sounded perfectly fine.
1: I know.
2: Yeah, he sounded perfect.
1: Yeah.
2: iHeartRadio remembers Rob Stewart.
1: Yeah.
7: Maggie, I've got something to say to you. I'm not doing the show.
1: Maggie was the girl who bought tickets. A Make-A-Wish kid. So sorry, my friends. I'm devastated. Why do artists do this, by the way? I am devastate. If you're like a young female pop star, you kind of have to do that because your audience has a parasocial relationship with you.
2: Yeah.
1: But rich boomers going to see Rod Stewart, they're like, it sucks, but you know, He's supposed to do two nights at Red Rocks tonight. He's supposed to do tonight and tomorrow at Red Rocks.
4: I'm devastated that I won't be able to be there. In fact, to show you how upset I am, I've released a video of me popping bottles of Dom on a PJ as I fly to Boston to watch me beloved Scotland play in the World Cup.
6: Is he British?
1: Yes, Jess, he's British. What do you think the accent is that we're doing?
6: I don't know. For is that fun. That?
2: Huh? Because I started doing the Scottish
1: for,
2: thing. Is
1: for
2: that
1: fun? For fun.
8: This is a Jess level event.
1: If he was, if he wasn't British, we'd just be doing like, "Hey, I'm Rod Stewart." Hey.
2: Is it because I was doing the fat bastard thing that threw you off? Is that what messed
6: that
2: it
6: also,
2: up?
6: Also, yeah.
1: Don't give her any rope. Let her be like that girl in Brazil.
2: Just chuck her over the edge.
1: Too soon? So he's doing Red Rocks tonight, which is, yeah, Sir Rod. I'm devastated.
6: He doesn't look British.
1: He doesn't. I don't think anybody looks more British than Rod Stewart. His name's Rod Stewart, by the way.
2: King Charles might look more British than Rod Stewart, right?
6: I don't know, that dude. He's from, like, Tennessee or something.
1: He looks like he's from Tennessee?
6: Yeah.
2: Oh, God.
1: Mm. Well, listen, she'd never seen him before, right? Well,
6: look, I've seen him many times. I always mix him up with Barry Manilow.
1: Okay. Yeah, all right. Well, he is not. Barry Manilow is not British. That's why when we imitate Barry Manilow, we go, "Hey, I'm Barry Manilow."
2: And Barry Manilow, also not from Tennessee.
1: From New York. "Hey, I'm Barry Manilow." Sometimes I'm man a high, sometimes I'm man a low.
2: Oh.
1: I'm undiagnosed. But Rod the Bod Stewart.
2: British.
1: Yeah, I dated a girl 100 years ago who was way into Rod Stewart, and she wanted to really go see Rod Stewart. And I was like, "Ah, I don't care about Rod Stewart."
2: Oh, I do. I would go see him.
1: No.
2: I want him to do all faces and just faces.
1: No,
2: that's
1: God.
2: It. If you do that, I'll be perfectly fine.
1: Uh-huh.
2: Rod Stewart could have been like Mick Jagger level rock star.
1: Yeah.
2: And he went down that lame ass adult contemporary world of music.
1: On the downtown train.
2: Yeah, just
1: those, yeah.
2: It would have been so, like, dude, that faces stuff was so good.
1: Stay With Me.
2: So
1: and, yeah,
2: good.
1: Those were really, really good. But again, that's when he was like 22.
2: I know.
1: So he's 81
2: now. Him and Ronnie Wood
1: now.
2: Just ripping the world up. New one.
1: Yeah.
2: Tonight's the night.
1: I'd like to see him get out there and do
2: "Young hearts be free tonight.
4: Yeah.
2: Time is on your side.
1: Do you think I'm sexy?" What you don't want is for him to get out there, because he's one of these legacy acts. You don't want him to get out there and be so tired of singing the songs that he changes the arrangement of all of them. Sometimes you'll see artists do that.
2: Yeah.
1: And you're like, just make it sound like the record. "Hot Legs."
2: Yeah,
1: that's a great song.
2: Great song. "I love you, honey." He's excellent.
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0: see the Jelly Roll story?
1: Yeah.
0: Is this an Ozempic divorce?
1: I was going to say, that's a guy lost all this weight, got in shape. He's like, ah, all right, time to upgrade.
0: Yeah, but she's hot.
1: Well.
0: It's not like he married some townie.
1: Well, I mean.
0: These two spend all their time, like every junket these two do, they're slobbering over each other. I don't have a dog in this fight, but I was like, that's kind of a bummer.
1: Really?
0: Jelly Roll and his wife? Yeah.
1: Oh, I don't know that there's anything I could care less about.
0: Oh, no. Listen, it ain't going to change my life. I just saw it on TMZ last night. I was like, oh, that's literally all these people do publicly is talk about how, you know, and some people have chalked it up to overcompensating. And obviously, you never know what's going on in somebody's life. But,
1: I mean, she's like, she's stripper hot. Like, she's not.
0: Well, she was from, yeah, she came from something like that.
1: Yeah,
0: right?
1: I mean, she's not a, like, it's, yeah, okay.
0: Fine. Yeah, but they're like the same age. It's not like she's 22, you know, like, I don't know. Jelly Roll and his wife, Bunny XO. I forget what her real name is, but they've been married over
1: Bonnie
0: 10 years.
1: XO.
0: I'm sorry?
1: Bonnie XO.
0: Yeah, her real name's Bonnie, Bonita XO.
1: Yeah.
0: Supposedly, he has already gotten himself a big-time divorce lawyer. And I think she was posting nudes before the story broke, too, so.
1: Yeah, she was. She posted something in lingerie or something saying it was time to get back out there.
0: Alisa Andrea Carter. She became Andrea DeFord when she married Jason DeFord, a.k.a. Jelly Roll. And, yeah, almost 10 years. They don't have kids. I think he's got a couple. Yeah, she, you know, worked as an extremely high-end escort.
1: There you go.
0: Oh, okay. I thought she was just an OnlyFans chick.
1: Yeah, no.
0: Oh, she was a hooker.
1: Yeah.
0: Oh, well, still, though, I mean, you know, whatever.
1: She was a hooker?
0: She was a hooker.
1: But Tony, she was a hooah.
0: Jelly Roll's what? Yeah, because they've talked about all this stuff publicly, right? Like, he kind of stepped out while they were married, and she was an escort. And so this is an Ozempic divorce, then?
1: I'm guessing.
0: I think that seems to be the consensus that people are coming to, but so he lost all the weight and he started feeling himself? Is that what it is?
1: Of course, yeah.
0: I mean, I know that's normally going to happen, but it's one thing if, like, you married a girl from your town, you know, but he married a hooker. What does it matter if he's skinny or fat? She was a former sex worker.
1: Mm-hmm.
0: You know? Obviously, it's a lot easier for her to stand out when she's Jessica Rabbit next to a fat guy. But this is the same thing that happened. Remember Chris Pratt and Anna Faris? Same thing that happened to him. Chris Pratt, he's a big tub of goo on Parks and Rec, and then he got shredded for Guardians of the Galaxy, and then they split up. It's not unprecedented, and there's probably people, you know, there's civilians walking around where something like that might happen. They got married at the Little White Chapel, Natch. They're in Vegas, and they separated a few years ago, but then they renewed their vows. She hosts a podcast called Dumb Blonde, and he is some changed. TMZ already got a photo of a moving truck outside their house in Nashville. All right, well, listen, if these two crazy kids can't make it, Rob, if a formerly corpulent hill rod and a former sex worker can't make it happen,
1: yeah,
0: what luck do the rest of us have?
1: Uh-huh.
0: I don't know.
1: I don't know what I'm going to do with myself when I don't go to that show with him and whatever his name is at Post Malone over at the football
0: field. Yeah, Posty and Jelly.
1: Oh, God.
0: Yeah.
1: The Who Gives a Crap to
0: Bunny XO. I mean, she's in good shape, boy. I mean, she's like 42 years old.
1: Did you see the picture she posted?
0: That's what I just showed in the live stream. Oh, yeah, that's what I'm saying. Like, you know.
1: Yeah, I mean, she's definitely well-built.
0: Yeah.
1: She's hot. But again, she's...

0: like she's stripper hot. She's not.
1: Yeah, but hot is hot.
0: Not like, really.
1: I don't. Yeah, but okay, oh, she's 46. I thought she's younger than that. Okay, so she's almost 50.
0: She's getting her sparkle back. Is what
1: so
0: she
1: he's knows. Younger than her then.
0: Yeah, oh, yeah.
1: Oh, okay. Because he's 41.
0: It was a 700-pound tub of crap out there rapping. Like, yeah, you take what you can get and be thrilled. Like, that, you talk about out-kicking your coverage. Ex-hooker or not, that guy had no business being with a chick that hot.
1: Yeah, but all of those corn-pone, dumb-looking country guys get these hot girls because country music is... I don't know. It's some kind of rhino horn or something. So they all kind of look the same. The guys all look the same. The girls all look the same.
0: Well, how long?
1: You know, they kind of had that bleach blonde trad wife vibe. She stood out because she was kind of more Jessica Rabbit than anybody else. And so obviously, you know, back in the day, the conclusion people come to would be like, oh, there must be something real going on there. You know, and obviously you stand next to a fat guy and he's on the come up.
0: When was he in jail? Was she with him then?
1: I don't know about that. I
2: think so.
1: I don't think so.
2: I think she helped him out when he was like homeless or something.
1: Yeah, he
2: daughter.
1: Was trying to get custody
0: of
1: his kid.
0: Good. Yeah. That's the woman you leave.
1: Well, I'm just saying. I mean, you never know what makes a situation work.
0: I'll learn everything I need to know about life from the tattoos on his face. Maybe I can learn some sort of saying or something that makes a whole lot of sense.
1: Like National Treasure.
0: Right.
1: You put it all together and it comes into some kind of
0: a music
1: codex.
0: Man on my forehead. Yeah, that's cool. I can't stand that guy.
1: They officially called it quits on May the 9th. So it's just now becoming public, I guess. You can't stand Jelly Roll.
0: Cannot stand Jelly
1: Roll. Now, why is that?
0: I just don't. It's all, oh, it's a story of redemption. Oh, is it?
1: It's well, a story what's the matter with that?
0: It's not a story of redemption.
1: Well, isn't it, though?
0: No.
1: He's a famous dude who came from, like, nowhere. Like, you know,
0: yeah,
1: I don't know.
0: Yeah, okay.
1: I like that story.
0: Uh-huh. It's great.
1: Wasn't that the...
0: I like the story that he lost 600 pounds and then decided to lose 200 more. He's like, hey, time for you to go. Later.
1: But isn't that the whole premise of 8 Mile? You come from nowhere and you blow up.
0: That's Eminem. It's a great story.
1: Well, how is that different than Jelly Roll?
0: Jelly Roll. Get out of here. Nonsense. Crap.
1: That's because you don't like his music.
0: I don't like anything
1: about
0: him.
1: I don't know his music.
0: I don't like anything about him.
1: Jelly Roll.
0: I'll even root for Post Malone.
1: Didn't we play a Jelly Roll song?
0: Yes.
1: We played, I need a favor, and I don't got what I need. Yeah, this was Jelly Roll. I forgot we were playing that.
0: Oh, awful.
1: Yeah, but there was a couple of years ago, we were playing it every 10 minutes.
0: I know.
1: Wow.
0: Believe me. Again, I don't play music for me. I play it for everybody else.
1: No, I understand.
0: That song, I would have never played that song if I didn't have to.
1: Well, I guess his favors with God ran out.
0: Musta.
1: Yeah. Well, now they have to divide their assets, Rob.
0: Ass.
1: So obviously the conclusion that everyone's coming to is that it was because he lost a lot of weight. But again, what does that matter? I mean, it would be different. You know, listen, there have been people in showbiz who, you know, weren't great looking or weren't in great shape or whatever. And then that's a combination of them getting into shape and blowing up. And they're married to a girl from their town. And they look around and they go, oh, you know, that's a really, really hard thing to resist.
0: Yeah, but again, it's the same thing, just on a different level with this guy.
1: Yeah.
0: He blew up, literally. Then he lost all this weight, and he had a wife along the way. Like, I don't know, man. Something tells me over the last 10 years of their marriage, it wasn't like, white picket fences and kids and dogs. Like, that's not what they were living anyway.
1: You want to know my hot take?
0: Yeah.
1: Now, he's certainly got the money to take care of it, but a lot of people don't. My hot take is she didn't like all the excess skin.
0: I like that.
1: She would have. You look great in clothes when you rapidly lose a lot of weight.
0: I like that story.
1: You're in the shower. You're like, okay. And you know this, if you're one of those people who, you know, you can't lose that much weight that quickly. You don't snap back. Alan, we were talking about the actress from Alf who died. If you do a deep dive on that show, you'll see that everyone from the cast who has died in June.
0: Dun, dun, dun.
1: Yeah. Wow. Who did a deep dive on the Alf cast?
0: The death patterns of Alf.
1: The death patterns of the Alf cast. Yeah. Well, because the mom, is an actress named Ann Sheedon, and she just died. She was 77.
0: Was.
1: The dad was an actor named Max something, and he had a rough go of it towards the end, right? He was smoking crack, and he was kind of half on the street. And I had completely forgotten, by the way, that the kid who played the son in that show, he died a couple of years ago. They found him dead in his car with his dog in Arizona. Like in the middle of the day, he had cirrhosis. So he's a heavy, heavy drinker. But he, I don't know if he fell asleep or he passed out or whatever it was, but they found him dead in his car with his dog with the windows up, like in a hot car, like he's a baby or something.
0: Jesus.
1: He and his service dog were parked at a Chase Bank in Arizona. He was 46, and they found him dead in the car from heat exposure.
0: Dog dead, too?
1: Dog dead, too.
0: Damn it.
1: Yep. But all kinds of issues with him. You know, this a standard story, these kid actors. They just pulled Corey Feldman off a flight. He had something going on. Granted, he's no spring chicken anymore, but, I mean, you know, Corey Feldman had some medical issue that they had to remove him from a plane a couple of days ago. And so whoever sent me that, the only remaining person from that main cast is the actress that played the daughter, Andrea something. She's almost 60. Now, I would imagine, Rob, that it's purely coincidental that they have all died in June until I did my own deep dive, and it turns out that the entire cast of ALF all made an old-school demonic blood pact to guarantee the success of the show.
0: Fascinating.
1: With Lamastu, who you know as the Mesopotamian child-killing demon. You know Lamastu.
0: Oh, of course.
1: Yeah, my God. Yeah. I've talked to him on a number of occasions.
0: Thank you for sparing me having to Google that.
1: Mm-hmm. So, you know, back then, everybody needed a hit. You know, ALF wasn't on for a long time. It was on for a few years. And so the deal that they had made, what month is June, Rob?
0: The sixth month. Uh-huh.
1: 666, baby.
0: Oh, my God.
1: Yeah, you see what I'm saying?
0: Holy cow.
1: Yeah.
0: What?
1: Yeah.
0: My mind is officially blown.
1: Yeah. Yeah, so all the people who've died in the ALF cast died in the month of June. And I would, it's more my tendency to say that's a coincidence. Clearly, it's not because they made a blood pact.
0: Now we know.
1: Yeah. Even ALF died in June. I'm not joking. The puppeteers who did ALF both died in June. Everyone associated with that show died in June. So they need to take the actress that played the daughter, who's almost 60. Her name's Andrea Elson. And they need to put her in some bubble wrap. Just hang on until any other month. She's still young, you know what I mean? Like the parent actors, they died in their late 70s. But let this be a lesson to you kids. You know, we have a famously very broad audience here on the show, Rob. We have 80-year-old women who call us, and we have 10 and 11-year-old kids who will call us, and they all sound very similar. People are just bent kids.
0: There's a lot of guys that listen, too.
1: A lot of guys listen. Let this be a lesson to you. Don't go around making blood pacts with Mesopotamian child killers. Historically, it has not borne out to be

0: that works, Rob. I hope that works.
1: Didn't work for the cast of Alf.
0: R.I.P. A.L.F. Juanita in St. Louis.
2: Yeah, I have a question for Rob, if that's okay.
0: Oh, he's right Rob, here.
1: Yeah, hello.
2: So the way that you were just talking about the fat singer and his whole wife, that was hilarious. Right, that was really like spot on. And the thing about it is, yesterday I was listening to the show, and you guys had on a comedian with mental illness. Right?
0: Martin Moore.
2: And that inspired me. Yeah, that inspired me because I also am mentally ill, right? Something wrong with me.
0: What?
2: But I need somebody, right? I know. I need somebody to get me straight. Rob, I like the cut of your jib, as they say, right? Will you be my manager?
1: Sure.
0: Manage your mental illness?
2: Yeah.
0: What do you, okay.
2: So I'm going to need somebody to talk these clubs into putting me on, right? And actually, like, giving me a living. And the way Rob was talking about Jelly Roll now, oh, my God. That man knows what he's doing. You can tell he can handle his own, and I'm not right. And he works with Alan, so you know that he works with, like, people that, you know.
0: I don't know what the hell is going on right now. Why do you got it? Juanita, why you got it sister to sister? Why do you got a slut shame Bunny XO?
2: You know, here's the thing is that I never liked the way that they came on to the show, like came onto the scene. There was always, you knew that she was going to leave that man. You
0: so what?
2: Knew she was going to leave him at some point.
0: They had 10 fun years. They had 10 nice years.
2: Yeah. I don't trust it. I don't trust it. That man was fat, okay?
0: You don't trust what? I don't trust it. You're saying it's a fait accompli that a fat guy loses weight and he's going to lose his hot wife? I mean,
1: well, she asked for an open marriage from the start.
0: There you go. Yeah.
2: You can't have it all.
0: She asked for an open marriage and then he opened his shirt. She went, woof.
2: Open marriage. Be famous. Be on OnlyFans. Be a hoe. They wanted to do too much and they went way too far with it.
0: You're saying pick one. Just be a hoe and nothing else. Or be something and
2: be
0: not a hoe.
2: Something. Yeah.
0: All right.
2: Don't try to be everything. Don't try to be everything. Rob, think about me over the next 10 years when you retire. You're going to need something to do that's fun and keeps it interesting. I'm your girl, Rob.
1: Yeah, if I keep running my mouth the way I do, it's going to be a lot sooner than 10 years.
0: Yeah, fun is the number one adjective that comes to mind when I talk to Juanita.
2: Yeah.
0: Fun.
2: Yeah. Anyway. Crazy people can do fun things, too. Crazy people can be famous. Crazy people can do comedy. Crazy people can be on the radio. We can do it all.
0: Yeah.
2: So I just need somebody to figure that stuff out for me. That's all.
0: Why wouldn't you figure it out for yourself? I mean, I didn't have anybody figure anything out for me.
2: Sure. Well, that's why you're Alan Cox, though. That's why I'm calling you.
0: Yeah, but you could be.
2: That's why you're not calling me, man.
0: What am I going to do?
2: I don't know. You're going to inspire me. You're going to keep booking those crazy comedians.
0: Yeah, but I didn't inspire you. Martin Malloy inspired you.
2: He was so funny yesterday. Oh, my God. Just by being himself. And I was like, right. I could be that personality. Like, I am a personality hire. You want me in your office at all times.
0: I guess. Everybody says that.
2: I'm going to say something.
0: Everybody says that. But if you were, somebody would have.
2: But I am in somebody's office, and I'm not doing it right. Like, I have that job, that corporate job, and I'm failing, Alan.
0: You know, people that think they're hilarious, like, if they were, they would have to. There isn't a person alive who's funny and isn't doing something with it. There's not. If you wanted to be a comedian or funny, you would be. You know what I mean?
2: I'm relatable. I love to relate to
0: people.
2: What
0: does that mean?
2: You know what I mean?
0: What does that mean? I'm not relatable, and I'm crazy
2: because
0: successful.
2: You are so relatable. Oh my God. How is your daughter, Alan?
0: Rob,
2: you're
0: I'll
2: so
0: tell
2: relatable.
0: You what.
2: We
0: yes. Oh yeah, I'm relatable because I have children. The miracle is spreading
2: and
0: like wildfire.
2: Wife.
0: Yeah.
2: And a hot wife that you don't deserve. You know what I mean? That's relatable.
0: How do you know what I deserve, Juanita? Please, I don't deserve a hot wife. Would you huff my hole? Juanita. Somebody gotta give me a living. Give me a living. You know, she calls RMG under a different name, and I always hear them slag her. And I'm like, that's a little mean. Now I get it. Juanita. I'm relatable. What is, that doesn't mean anything. Relatable.
1: She wants me to be her manager.
0: Yeah, well, flattered. Listen. Hey, listen. I'm not downing you for that. Once she figures out what the hell she wants you to manage.
1: I have mental illness. I need a manager with mental illness worse than mine.
3: Hey, do you manage mentally ill people?
1: I do now.
0: I believe that's called a physician, Juanita.
1: I've been managing myself for years.
0: Hey, Francis.
4: Hey, guys. I'd be lying if I said I wasn't upset. So I've known Rob longer, and if he's going to manage her, he needs to manage me. Right?
1: Not fair, right. Be fair. Sure, I'm picking up clients left and right.
0: He really is.
1: Yeah.
0: Yeah.
4: All right, guys, give me 15 seconds, Alan. You're the main host. May I have 15 seconds? Because you guys are going to be proud of me. I've been working on a treatment called horse bath. From high-end escort to homeless hooker, a sex worker's hellish descent, from sparkling bubble baths to 7-Eleven sinks. Now, Rob, I've been pinched.
0: Now, that was 15 seconds. Thank you, Francis. I appreciate the call. That's why you got to speed up, Rob, if you're going to, if you're really, really going to give somebody a time constraint.
1: Got right there.
0: And then prove that you can do it. You want to make sure that you can do it.
1: I mean, the guy was trying to pitch to me.
5: Hey, Alan, it's Betty. I just wanted to weigh in on the whole difference between a carousel and a merry-go-round conversation. My husband and I traveled with the carnival for quite some time, and the difference is a merry-go-round has horses, while a carousel has other animals like zebras and lions, and they have benches to sit on. And as far as throwing up, my 80-year-old grandma calls it blowing chunks. Love me, love you, hate the show. Bye.
0: What? She's calling about blowing chunks. Okay. Oh, because we were talking about carousels. And
1: yeah.
0: She's burying the lead there. Oh, my husband and I worked with the carnival for, maybe carnival is what she meant.
1: Carnies.
0: Bound in Brazil. We were carnies for a while. We were geeks. I was biting the head off chickens back in the day. All right, well, there you go. Merry-go-rounds are just horses, Rob. And carousels are all manner of inanimate animals. And some benches, by the way.
1: Well, people know this, but apparently Google does not.
0: Mm-hmm. 'Cause
1: they said it's the same thing.
0: Yeah, they said it was the same.
1: Yeah.
0: Yeah. I was, last night, my daughter and I were walking the dog, and we went to a park nearby, and it's a playground. There's a couple of kids there, but it was around 8 o'clock, and my daughter's on the little spinny thing, you know? And I go, now that's a merry-go-round. It's got nothing on it. It's just one kid. There's no horse. Ain't a carousel. And she just kind of looked at me. She goes, the hell are you talking about? Nothing. And just having a conversation in my head. All right. Carousel v. merry-go-round. Well, Rob, congratulations on your new line of work.
1: Thank you.
0: Jess and I will continue things from here. While you move to St. Louis, I assume. I mean,
6: yeah, you already got two clients.
0: They're in the loo.
6: 5 minutes.
0: Yeah, I mean, Francis is in Parma, but I'm sure Josh, who calls us from St. Louis, I'm sure he might be able to avail himself of your mentally challenged management yeah. services. Yeah.
1: That's my job.
0: Rob Anthony, MCM.
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0: boy Keith Kennedy around today?
1: I think he's in Akron.
0: I wasn't sure if he was one of the cadre of Muckety Mucks that was overseeing the shattered. Is the glass still in the frame? Or did they take it out?
1: It's out.
0: The now building management took it out.
1: One pane. No, they had a glass company come in.
0: Oh, they did?
1: Yep.
0: Oh, wow. I guess they'd have to, right? For liability or whatever?
1: I think so, yeah.
0: Yeah, okay.
1: Yeah, there was like five guys out there cleaning up glass off the street because once they got it to shatter, it shattered out.
0: Well, I was going
1: to
0: say, but did it shatter like in kind of a sheet or?
1: I think, I'm not sure. I know there's two panes in there, so I don't know how it actually fell out. I didn't see it.
0: Oh, just the outer pane.
1: Just the outer pane. The inside pane is still together.
0: Oh, I thought that it looked, oh, that was a little optical illusion then.
1: Yes.
0: I thought ours was also.
1: Nope, so there's
0: two. That makes sense.
1: There's two
0: yeah.
1: layers of glass and then whatever, I'm guessing a gas or something in between. Like your home windows, you know?
0: Yes. Oh, that makes sense. Okay, so it was just the outer one.
1: Yeah.
0: So it was never going to fall into the conference room.
1: Nope. But it surely looked that way.
0: Yes, okay.
1: And it was crackling, so that made me think for sure it was going to happen.
0: Mm-hmm. Well, anyway, one of our fearless leaders, Keith Kennedy, is a massive Barry Manilow fan.
1: A fanilow.
0: And Barry's 83 today. His face is 10, I think. Said work done, right?
1: Oh,
0: he's very he'd be candid about it.
1: No, that's completely natural.
0: You know, I was trying to, it's very much probably a very ambivalent day for my mom because I grew up with my mom being a huge Barry Manilow fan. It was technically my first concert was my mom taking me to Barry Manilow. I lied about that for a long time, Rob. As a younger man, I couldn't bring it. There was nothing less cool than telling people that your first concert was Barry Manilow. I told people it was Cheap Trick, which might not seem much cooler now, but back in the day in Chicago, it was much, much cooler.
1: Oh, I still think it's way cooler.
0: Tell people it was Cheap Trick. But it was Barry Manilow. Today was also the date of my dad's funeral. So my mom, being a huge fanilow, to have her husband's funeral coincide with the day that one of her favorite artists has a birthday, it's got to feel strange for her. And so I was texting her earlier, and she was kind of alluding to that. However, you know, when I went to the cemetery with my mom last week, I was home for a couple of days for my dad's memorial mass. I spent some time with my mom at the cemetery, my dad's grave, and spent a lot of time talking about her dog and her boyfriend. So that was a strange situation, too. But listen, it's been 4 years, Rob, and I've since met the boyfriend. He is not black. I got to tell you, I was quite surprised when I met him because I had been getting so many messages from the guy who called himself my future black stepdad.
1: Yep.
0: Now, maybe I misunderstood. Maybe he didn't mean I'm black and I'm your future stepdad. Maybe it was this guy calling me to tell me that in the future he'll be black. I don't know how that would work. But he was a nice enough guy. But Barry Manilow's birthday coinciding with the day of my father's funeral, probably can't make my mom feel great. If you listen to us on iHeartRadio, on the free, it's still free, right? We don't charge people for it,
1: right? I think you can pay for it if you want whatever the.
0: But you don't have to pay to listen to this.
1: No.
0: We couldn't possibly charge for this crap.
1: We could.
0: Tell me where you listen. Brian is in Waynesboro, Pennsylvania. Phil is in Auburn, Alabama, War Eagle. Rachel is in Milwaukee. Robin, one of our Canadian bureau chiefs up there in Toronto. Joy is in Lombard, Illinois. That is suburban Chicago. Nick is in Nashville. And you can leave us messages.
2: What's up, guys? Jake and Munford. Last night was the Fleetwood Mac tribute at Mentor Rocks, and they were really damn good. I want to remind you, Alan, next Tuesday, yes, on your birthday, is the Ozzy tribute. I hope to see you out there. Take it easy, guys.
0: Oh, yeah, we were talking the Mentor Rocks, right?
1: Yep.
0: It's a bunch of cover bands and then actual Night Ranger. There's like a couple of actual bands, like Philip Phillips from American Idol, I think. I'm going to make this place your home. Remember Philip Phillips?
1: It's great, yeah.
0: Well, he made a lot of money, insurance commercials and stuff. Yeah, last night was Fleetwood Gold. Yeah, Jake's right out there in Mentor. He went to see Fleetwood Gold. And he said I got a clip from last night.

0: just playing with you.
1: You should have gone out and done that live.
0: Oh, that wasn't last night. Fleetwood Gold. Although I do like when a tribute band dresses like the band. They don't just play their music, right? Like they have a guy dressed like John McVie, right? He's got the beret and he's got the tweed vest on and the jeans, you know. I like when they do that. Try to look like the people.
1: Did you see the fat guys doing the Kiss tribute band?
0: I did.
1: That was making the rounds. That was fantastic. Sometimes it's better to just go out there and play the music if you're going to do that.
0: Yeah.
1: Because that was like Hershey Kiss. You know, like they were just humongous fat guys in tight leather stuff with face paint. There's no confusing who they were.
0: But I like how many iterations of Kiss there are in the way of like mini Kiss, fat Kiss.
1: Yeah.
0: Yeah. Just they're like, hey, we can't just put the makeup on and do the songs. That's ground level Kiss tribute.
1: Mm.
0: You got to have a hook. You know, the all-female Kiss tribute band.
1: Or if they were all the Cat and they were Hiss. Like, isn't there things that, like, people could do? Or maybe they do. Maybe Hiss exists.
0: Yeah.
1: Maybe Piss exists. Maybe they all come out in yellow.
0: The L.A. female Kiss tribute band is called Priss.
1: Priss.
0: P-R-I-S-S. Uh-huh. Yeah. And now they call themselves the only female Kiss tribute band. I don't know if that's true. I know they really made the rounds. I mean, they were on that Gene Simmons reality show back in the day. There's also, oh no, they're not the only one because there's another one called Slutter.
1: Oh, good.
0: Now, I like Slutter.
1: Me too.
0: They're out of Chicago. Slutter is way better than Priss. There is a all-female Kiss tribute band in Glendale, California. One of my best friends lives there. They're called Kisses.
1: Mm.
0: Don't care for that.
1: Mm-hmm.
0: Nope, I like Slutter. I like that a lot. Get up and get your grandma out of here. We're Slutter. Guy I used to work with at my station in Chicago does a podcast from his car. And it is really, really popular in and around Chicago. It's called Car Con Carney. And he had that band. He had Slutter on his show in his car. But there are no shortage of Kiss female bands.
1: There is a
0: Kisser, Kisses, Priss, Slutter, and more.
1: A Swedish Kiss cover band formed 1995 called
0: Curse
1: Piss.
0: Oh, they're not called Kiss.
1: There's Bergen.
0: Fliegen, Flergen, Kiss. That would be the premier name, I think, for a Swedish Kiss. Fliegen, Flergen, Kiss.
1: Yeah.
0: Yeah. They're called Piss?
1: Yeah.
0: Now, I don't care for that. That's too in your face. I like a little dancing around. You know what I mean? I get what they're doing, but I don't.
1: I like it. They changed the lyrics to all bathroom stuff. I'm in.
0: Oh,
1: I think it's fantastic.
0: Oh, that's their hook then.
1: Lick it up.
0: I mean, I don't care for that. All hell's breaking loose. What be this and what be that? And why you gotta look like that? Come on. Gross. All hell's breaking loose. Hey, hey. Have you read the news?
1: Excuse me.
0: Yeah, I went down an 80s Kiss rabbit hole the other night. I was listening to Creatures of the Night. I was listening to Lick It Up. That was good stuff, man.
1: It is good stuff.
0: Love that 80s Kiss.
1: Cringiest of all the videos, though. Lick It Up, it might be the cringiest video ever.
0: Oh, I think All Hell's Breaking Loose is pretty bad. When they're walking through the rubble and it's like post-apocalyptic and they're wearing animal pelts and they're. Oh,
1: that's Lick It Up, isn't it?
0: Is it?
1: Yeah, they're walking through like the burning street and all the women are staring at them. It was the first time they showed them without makeup and the camera comes up. And Gene Simmons.
0: Yeah, I'm sorry, you're right. All hell's breaking. Yeah, Lick It Up is rough.
1: Gene Simmons makes the Sylvester Stallone face.
0: Yes.
1: Oh, God, it's so good.
0: It's pretty bad.
1: Oh, it's the best. That was my profile picture for a long time on social media, was that face Gene Simmons made.
0: Well, not only that, because you're lip syncing. When you're shooting the video, you're lip syncing. So you're acting. I mean, maybe you're singing along with it, and obviously they're going to dub the music over you. But it's got to feel ridiculous when they're filming a video. Any band, of any video where you're in the band and in it, you can fully understand why bands were like, you know, like Tool, they would do like the animated videos. They weren't a band that was going to win on their looks anyway. They're a completely different kind of band. But Kiss, the MTV generation, you had to do this stuff. You had to have a concept. You had to be in it.

0: girls pop up. And Vinnie Vincent, who, Jesus, nothing to look at. Vinnie Vincent now looks like an 80-year-old woman. And R.I.P. Eric Carr. But, yeah. Because they were good. Listen, back in the day, like, Paul Stanley's a good-looking dude, man. And so, remember the Kiss documentary where they had the overhead shot of him in the circular bed with all the girls? And he was just like, hey, just another day at Paul Stanley's house. Yeah. No, Vinnie Vincent now looks like the actress Ileana Douglas, who got beat up in Cape Fear. Remember Cape Fear with De Niro? He beat the hell out of her. He took a bite out of her cheek.
1: I've heard the new one's incredibly good.
0: I heard it stinks.
1: Oh, yeah?
0: And I'm not going to watch it. I love Amy Adams and everybody in it.
1: Yeah, I heard it was good.
0: I heard it stinks.
1: That was my profile picture. Isn't that great?
0: That 80s Kiss, man. I mean, by the time Crazy Nights hits and they're wearing like lime green neon thongs, I'm like, oh, God.
1: He's got that Sly Stallone face.
0: I know. But that was also when they were kind of a lot of acrimony because Gene was like, well, I want to be in movies.
1: Yeah.
0: And then he picked like, well, Runaway, it was fun with Gene, with Tom Selleck. But he did a movie with Stamos where he was like a transvestite or something. It was just god awful.
1: Stinks.
0: It stinks. Anyway, Jake, in Menor, thank you for reminding me of Menor Rocks. Yeah, my birthday next week. Crazy Train, Rob, is the ultimate, and that is in italics, so you know they're telling the truth. The ultimate touring Ozzy tribute show. Hosted by Vinnie Cormier, the best Ozzy impersonator you can get. Well, I assume they mean when he was alive. Philip Phillips. Actual Philip Phillips will be there. Hotel California. We talked about this a couple months ago. Because actual Night Ranger is playing July 14th. July 7th is New World Men. Guess who their tribute to? Who had the song New World Man? Third World Man is Steely Dan. New World Man was Rush.
1: Yeah.
0: These guys are from Montreal. Imagine that. You're going to America to play Rush tribute, which would have been fun, except then the actual Rush decided to pull the rug out from underneath these guys. Boy, their drummer better be good. Your drummer better be unbelievable if you got the balls, the temerity, the utter audacity, the unmitigated gall to be in a Rush tribute band. You can't be slopping through those notes. No matter which musician you are in that band. There's only three. Nobody pick up the slack. And then the Red Knot Chili Peppers will play.
1: Oh, God.
0: Bang a ding a dang dang dong, California. REO Survivor, Creep and Hollow. Somebody doing STP and Alice. I know we're joking about this. I'm going to have to get out to one of these. I'm going to have to haul my narrow white ass out to Menor. Because, listen, if Jake in Menor, Rob, is recommending it to us, he was out, I mean, it's in his backyard, obviously, no skin off his ass, but he went out for Fleetwood Gold. I've already missed Forever Seeger. And, you know, at least Forever Seeger isn't competing with a guy who's actually on the road. You know, the Rush band is.
1: Right.
0: The Red Knot Chili Peppers are, too. Just Like Pink. That's just a girl with short blonde hair and like a feather boa. But they better have her tied up in some, she better be in some aerial ribbons. There's a hell of a lot more that goes into a Pink tribute than just hitting the notes. ABBA Revisited. Somebody from ABBA just died, right? Didn't somebody else from ABBA just die? Maybe it was like their manager or something, but I think members of ABBA keep dying.
1: Fliegen Flergen,
0: ABBA. Oh, I guess all four members are still alive. Their longtime manager, often referred to as the fifth Flergen, Gorel Hanser, died at 76. Waterloo.
1: Fliegen Flergen.
0: Their sound engineer died. A touring guitarist died. All four original members are still alive. Okay. Well, if if you're an ABBA fan, how will you go on? Now that their fifth member has passed away, it must be fun being referred to as the fifth member of a band where it's just the band who calls you that. You're not known for that. You know what I mean? Oh, we always thought of him as the fifth Beatle. Yeah, you guys did, but nobody else knew who he was. People didn't believe if you were like, oh, I'm the fifth member of ABBA. Who? Yeah, I'm their manager. Oh, get out of here, manager. You're the suit. Although this was a woman, Gorel Hanser.
1: Flergen.
0: She had been their manager since 1969.
1: Nice.
0: It's a long time, boy. 69.

0: She goes, yeah.
1: She was always in a very uncomfortable position.
2: Like the backseat of a Volkswagen?
1: Right. Fliegen.
2: Fliegen farfignugen. See, it's full circle. Farfignugen. Alan, Blue Oyster Cult is playing Nelson's Ledges this week, and I thought it was a tribute band, but it's actual Blue Oyster Cult.
1: Where is that?
2: Nelson's Ledges, I think, is where they used to do MGK at a festival. It's way out there. It's in Garrettsville. Yeah, G-ville. They had the gathering of the Juggalos there. Classic Fest, which they've been doing for 25 years, is this weekend. So it's Blue Oyster Cult and then a bunch of tribute bands. Aren't they playing Cleveland this year? I thought Blue Oyster Cult was doing like Nautica or something.
1: And I would go see them.
2: Yeah, they're great.
1: I might go see Sammy on Saturday, though, so.
2: Yeah, people were asking me if either of us were going, and I said, I think Rob is.
1: May have to go out of town, so I'm waiting to hear from my other daughter, Caitlin.
3: Oh, good for you!
1: If she can go on this trip, I don't have to, and then I'll go to the show.
2: So that's okay.
1: Callie has a lacrosse tournament.
2: Oh, where is that?
1: Harrisburg.
2: Jesus.
1: Yeah.
2: Middle of nowhere, PA.
1: Right.
2: All right. Well, it is the capital of the Keystone State, Rob. Maybe you could take a little historical tour.
1: Right, that's what I want to do. Yeah. skip Sammy Hagar so I can go to Harrisburg, Pennsylvania. That's what I want to do.
2: Uh-huh.
1: Yeah.
2: Yeah, so Blue Oyster Cult doing Classic Fest this weekend out there. Who are the tribute asks? I'm glad you asked. Tusk. I'm going to give you the name of the tribute band, Rob. You tell me whose band they're doing the best hits of.
1: All right.
2: Tusk.
1: That's Fleetwood Mac.
2: Yes, correct. Cashmere.
1: I'm going to go out on a limb and say Led Zeppelin.
2: Yay.
1: Thank you.
2: They're really a stretch with the names of these bands.
1: Yeah.
2: Dark Side of the Moon.
1: Oh, boy. Oh, crap. I don't know. It can't be Pink Floyd, could it? Yeah. Oh, jeez. Mm-hmm. Wow.
2: Draw the Line. That's for Jess.
4: Aerosmith.
2: Mm-hmm.
1: Their only good song.
2: Well, it is their best song. Hey, Jacqueline.
5: Hey, how goes it?
2: Oh, you know. Living.
5: Oh, you don't know till you know.
2: That's right. That's correct.
5: Well, you know, I just got back from a brief vacation.
3: Oh, good for you.
2: All right. I thought you were going to tell me where you went, but okay, I'll bite. Where did you go?
1: Or does that mean she just got out of the clink?
2: A brief vacation, yeah. She's in the Lorain County Jail. Where'd you go?
5: Well, yeah, maybe.
1: I knew it.
2: Oh, you were locked up.
5: But you know what? You know what? I was in the right. What am I supposed to do? Right?
2: Well, everybody in there says they're in the right. What did you do?
5: In Elyria.
2: What did you do?
5: What did I do? I stuck up for myself because, you know.
2: Jacqueline, they didn't arrest you for sticking up for yourself. What did they charge you with?
5: They charged me with, domestic violence.
2: Why is everybody so coy when they get in trouble and they go inside? Well, I wouldn't know unless you told me. Why are you clamming up now?
5: Dude.
2: What's that?
5: I had to have surgery on my arm.
2: Surgery on your arm?
5: Yes, because of, you know what I mean? What am I supposed to do? Just let it happen?
2: All right. There's a fuller picture forming here. I was trying to get to it, but okay. So how long were you in?
5: About the gathering and all that.
2: Yeah. Yes.
5: Yeah, so what's going on with the shows? Like, I heard there's lots of shows going on, but, you know, I just got back.
2: Jacqueline, you weren't in a coma for 10 years, right? I mean, what are you talking? How long were you in?
5: Oh, not that long.
2: Okay. Well, then you probably didn't miss much.
1: One day's that long to me.
2: We're talking about, these tribute
5: over
2: shows.
5: 30.
2: Oof, huh?
1: Over 30 days.
5: Oh, yeah. And so the ball and chain. My guitar teacher, weren't you talking about tribute shows, ball and chain?
2: Mm-hmm. Yeah.
5: Okay. So that's a Janis Joplin tribute band.
2: Mm-hmm.
1: Oh, that makes sense.
2: That's a what tribute band?
1: Janis Joplin.
2: Oh. Yeah,
5: have you heard of, Ball and Chain?
2: Okay, good. Yeah, I didn't. That one slipped past me. So, okay. So, you know people in that band?
5: I don't know. I was just listening.
2: All right. Okay.
5: Okay.
2: Jacqueline.
5: So, have you heard of the tribute band?
1: Nope.
2: I haven't heard of them. No. I'm sorry?
5: Tightrope. Have you heard of that tribute
2: band? Is that a Stevie Ray Vaughan tribute band?
5: Yes, and that would happen to be my biological father that was the lead singer.
2: Your biological father was the Stevie Ray Vaughan person in that band?
5: Yes, he is the guitar player. He played lead guitar, and he was...
2: Was he as good as Stevie Ray Vaughan?
5: He's pretty... I can't say that word.
2: He's pretty awesome is what you're trying to get to.
5: Yeah. I mean, and I'm not being biased.
2: Well, I hope you would be biased.
5: I mean, well. Oh, my God. We don't even have a lighter.
2: Is he looking for a lighter?
1: What's
2: going on?
1: Yeah, we don't even have a lighter.
2: Thank you, Jacqueline. Hey, listen, she's convalescing.
1: What kind of halfway house is this? I don't have a lighter.
2: She's in a quarter of the way house.
1: Welcome back, Jacqueline. Happy you're out of the clink.
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0: because it's you and a couple of country bands. A lot of these kind of, you know, southern fried rock bands. Black Crowes are from Atlanta. You're going to have this kind of thing where you're going to have a, you know, they were in Tampa. And they were putting some stuff on the screen. I don't know if it was between song banter or whatever, but people were booing or walking out or something.
1: Some of us have real faith. For those of you booing us, some of us are not afraid. Yeah! And we most assuredly are not ignorant, so thank you.
0: I guess people were chanting like USA, USA or something, and he got mad.
2: Yeah, you saw what happened, right?
0: They're like, thanks. He goes, thanks for the geography lesson, and people kept chanting, and he said, I don't know what you have to be so proud of right now. I mean, you can make a case for that.
2: Well, they put the crow up on the screen, their logo.
0: Oh, that cartoon bird.
2: Right, and yep. He was dressed as Uncle Sam. So the crowd started chanting USA.
0: Oh, I see. Oh, so they kind of led them into
2: that's, it. That's kind of my point. Like, I get...
0: Well, then what was their point?
2: I don't know. That's where it seems weird to me. Like, I love the Black Crowes. Like, love that band. I will be there next, whatever it is, Wednesday.
0: Yeah.
2: I don't get... they're in Florida. Right? You put anything American up on the screen, that's going to happen. So I didn't know exactly what pissed him off to the point where he was like, yeah, thanks for the geography lesson.
0: Maybe they got him at the wrong. Yeah, but if you put a thing up where the guy dresses Uncle Sam. Yeah,
2: right.
0: Yeah.
2: Again, if it just came out of nowhere, okay, I can see if you want to throw something out there. But it seemed like he did it just to kind of do it.
0: Get people riled up. He was
2: because of all the stuff that's going on, you know, Springsteen. And I wonder if, like, he just felt like, yeah, I got to get involved somehow, and he ran his mouth. I don't know. If it wasn't baited, it seemed like a very odd thing to engage the crowd with. And again, massive fan of that band. So I'm not trying to, you know.
0: Are you saying boo or burns? Are you saying boo or burns?
3: I was saying burns.
0: Are you saying boo or boon? Did you see Pat Boone had a birthday? Remember Pat Boone? We talk about Pat Boone every so often. Only because in the late 90s, you know, he put out that quote-unquote heavy metal record, but it wasn't. It was him with a magnetic earring on and a leather vest. It was called In a Metal Mood, but it was him doing like Richard Cheese versions of rock songs.

0: That's got a short shelf life, boy.
1: Yeah.
0: He did his version of Crazy Train was redone for the Osbournes TV show. But he doesn't pop up much, obviously. Debbie Boone is his daughter, and she had a couple of big hits in the 70s. But he was mostly a teen idol, like in the 50s and 60s. But he turned 92, still alive.
1: And he's playing the iHeartRadio Music Festival this year.
0: Hey, Proof of Life. She posted them singing to him on Instagram. So they're like, hey, he's still alive.
2: Happy birthday to you. Happy birthday to you.
0: I mean, he looks every bit of 92, but, you know, he's still alive. Some family members, I guess.
3: Whose birthday is it? Are you too goddamn old to be calling me daddy? Stop it. It's creepy.
0: Debbie Boone's got to be like 70 years old.
4: Oh, yeah.
3: That's I'm playing the iHeartRadio Music Festival.
5: My wish. That we'll do the same thing next year.
4: Yes.
5: And the year after. And the year after.
4: Okay.
0: I mean, so he's old, but he's pretty loose.
1: There's a guy who doesn't want to die.
3: I want to be around. I'm trying to get that icon award at the iHeartRadio Music Festival. It's Benson Boone.
0: Oh, my God.
3: That's my bad. I thought I heard Boone.
0: Honey, whip out my sheer mesh shirts. I'm gonna do a backflip.
3: Do I still have those doily underpants I could wear out there?
0: Is my leather vest from the 90s still out there?
3: Yeah.
0: It goes.

0: It's my back flip. I'm no Benson Boone.
1: Did you say boo or boo-ers?
0: Oh my God. I'm falling.
1: Excuse
0: no.
1: me.
0: I hit me at the bottom of the stairs. I can't stop. I can't stop breaking wind.
1: Now I got the walking farts.
0: I got the winds. Breakfast. That's Pat Boone falls down and farts on the Alan Cox Show with Alan Cox and Rob Anthony.
2: 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Excuse me.
0: Miss Cusi. Mi dispiace.
2: Perdone. Scusi.
0: He is 92 years old. Congratulations to Pat Boone. Everybody dies tomorrow. Hot on the heels, his final words were, oh no. He tried to, died from complications of a fall.
2: And a fart.
0: Died from complications of a fart. He passed wind and blew out his vertebra. Oh no. Oh.
1: What? Huh?
0: I got a box like my friend the other day. She sent me a box of Dr. Pepper and dry oatmeal. What was it?
3: Dr. Pepper.
0: Or whatever it
1: Hello?
0: Was.
1: Who's there?
0: Oh God.
1: Who is there?
0: You know I called them Pat Boo Boos.
2: That was you, Daddy.
1: Stop calling me Daddy.
0: Pat Boo Boos when I fart.
1: You're 72 years old. You gotta stop calling me Daddy.
0: Yeah, Debbie Boone has got to be. She did You Light Up My Life back in the day. She's. I thought maybe she was 70 years old. She's 69 years old.
2: Nice.
1: You're 69 giggity years old.
0: That's how I threw out my back in 1955.
1: Ask your mother.
0: Trying to do 69.
1: Hello? Who was that?
4: The booty is where the doo-doo is, boy.
1: I've been trying to tell you.
0: Anyway, congratulations to the pride of Hackensack, New Jersey. Pat Boone. Actually, Debbie Boone still looks pretty good. She's cute. Debbie Boone is always kind of foxy. In kind of like that girl next door way. Now, the girl who lived next door to me was, like, not good looking at all. But you know what I mean, right? Like, she did
1: You light up my life. You know what you've done now is you light up my cake. I get it? Excuse me again.
0: Pardon.
1: I think that was me. Is there a fly in here?
0: That one came back around.
1: Stings.
0: Stings me and your nostrils. Debbie Boone is George Clooney's cousin-in-law. She married Rosemary Clooney's son, Gabriel Ferrer, a long time ago.
1: Fresh air.
0: Hello, Chris.
5: Hey. Hey guys, what's happening? Hey, you were on the subject of my favorite crooner, Pat Boone, and I was wondering if you had ever seen that picture of him from probably the early 60s. He's standing in a hotel room. He cut a hole in a shoebox, pulled his junk through it, put the lid back on and obviously opened it for the photographer with this big, like, S-eating grin on his face. If you haven't seen that, you have to look it up. It's, like, the greatest photo of him ever.
0: Wait, do you mean that he invented the D in a box bit?
5: No, but he certainly pulled it off pretty good.
0: Yeah.
5: He doesn't have much to... He could have used, like, a kid-size shoebox, but... that notwithstanding, it's pretty hysterical photo.
0: Chris, you'll understand if I don't go right to Google and type in Pat Boone shoebox penis, right?
2: Exactly what I just did.
0: You'll understand if I don't do that.
5: Get the time.
2: I just did it.
5: You're doing a show. I understand. Mm-hmm. So when you get the time.
0: When you get the time after the show, check out Pat Boone shoebox penis.
2: Hey, there is a picture.
0: All right. Thank you, Chris. That'd be a great name for a hardcore band. You know, there's a band called the Tony Danza Tap Dance Extravaganza. You could have the Pat Boone shoebox penis. You found the picture?
2: Yeah. He's right. I mean, you definitely, it's all nutsack.
0: Oh, I see. Oh, gross.
2: Yeah.
0: Gross.
2: Yeah. It looks like a baby bird in a nest.
0: Gross.
2: A big ball sack, and it's black and white, so it's really hard to.
0: First of all, he cut the hole too big.
2: He sure did.
0: And then he pulled the twig and the berries through.
2: Yeah.
0: So he's just a young man goofing around, obviously, but, you know.
2: Man.
0: Pat Boone surprised by joy. That kid, what? Pat Boone surprised by joy. Are we sure that's what it is? I mean.
2: The article attached to it says, Tales of West Hollywood, Dick Sargent's Three-Way with Pat Boone.
0: Good pun.
2: Wow.
0: Oof.
2: There's also a picture of him in the shower.
0: Okay.
2: Pat Boone in the shower.
0: Yeah.
2: See that one?
0: I do. I wonder if Debbie Boone has these photos of her dad framed anywhere.
3: Oh, here's a picture of my daddy. He's got his meat and veg yanked out.
0: I came out of that about 10 years later. My brother was a pair of Florsheim wingtips.
6: I got you a present. I just forgot to wrap it.
1: that's why my nickname was Splat Boone.
2: Flat Boone.
0: Yeah.
2: Am I right?
0: Yeah.
1: Dick Clark and I were on a show called American Ballsack. Remember that? No, it's Bandstand.
6: Speaking of ballsacks, look at this.
0: Ah, oh, Pat Boone.
6: It's my birthday.
0: Mm-hmm.
1: How many spankings do I get?
6: Huh? Beg pardon?
1: I said, how many spankings do I get?
6: Huh? Uh-oh. The good news is I just farted away the itch.
0: Well, listen, he was a wholesome young man back in the day.
6: Huh?
0: Yeah. Alan, second time you've gotten that wrong about the Osbournes theme song. But who's counting, right?
2: Well, no, you didn't. He did the song, and they didn't use his version.
0: They didn't use his song. They used someone else's version. But his version was what somebody else basically used. I think Pat Boone wanted a lot of money or something, and they were like, no. Richard Northfield. Alan, Pat Boone has no idea right now how many people in Cleveland, Ohio are looking at his balls. Yes.
6: That's the goal. When I took that photograph, I hoped to share it with the world.
1: We're all embarrassed of some things we did when we were younger. That's not one of mine. I'm more embarrassed of Speedy Gonzalez.
0: He had a song called Speedy Gonzalez back in the day.
7: Suddenly, I heard the plaintive cry of a young Mexican girl.
0: That's a plaintive cry.

0: in his defense, he did have Mel Blanc doing the Speedy Gonzalez voice in the song.
1: Hey, Rosita, I have to go shopping downtown for my mother. She needs some tortillas and chili pepper.
0: Hey, is this Mel Blanc? Sure is. Hey, would you come do Speedy Gonzalez for Pat Boone? Sure will.
2: Absolutely.
0: Yeah.
2: On my way.
0: And his album cover, Pat Boone's Golden Hits, it's him in a sombrero. And so, listen, we can't place the values of the present on the past, right? His album, Speedy, it's not like he was singing with that accent.
2: Maybe that's what he was doing.
3: I captured a mouse in a box. Want to see?
4: Want to see my testicular sombrero?
3: Look at
4: it looks like a chimichanga.
3: Look at this. I got a burrito.
0: Yeah. Well, okay. More Brian?
2: Yeah.
5: Green-eyed lady, passionate lady, with love was burdened. Green-eyed lady, passionate lady.
0: Yeah, remember that song?
2: Sugarloaf.
0: Sugarloaf, well done.
2: Thank you, sir.
0: From Denver, Colorado. I think they literally had like two hits. And they broke up a long time ago. It was a band that started as Chocolate Hair. God, I love late 60s hippie band names. Strawberry Alarm Clock. Chocolate Hair. And the record label had signed them. We're like, we don't want anybody thinking it's racist or anything like that. And they're from Colorado, so they go, all right, Sugarloaf. Because it was a mountain, right, in Colorado where the people were skiing called Sugarloaf. So they're like, fine, call it Sugarloaf. But I think those guys are all dead. A couple of them died a few years ago. One guy went on to be an aerospace engineer. Their drummer went into restaurant management. So they didn't do much. But yeah, Green Eye Lady, I think, was the name of the song.
2: Yep.
0: Haven't heard that song in a billion years. Boom, but boom, Brian brings it back.
5: Boom, boom, boom, boom, boom, boom, boom, boom, boom. Green Eye Lady.

0: breaking news, if you'll indulge me here. Brian is the latest artist to bail on the Freedom 250 show. Rob, hot on the heels of Milli Vanilli. Maybe Milli Vanilli, provided that Rob Van Winkle is still on the bill, maybe Milli Vanilli didn't want there to be two acts with vanilla in the name or a version thereof. Maybe they thought that it would be confusing. But Brian has jumped off the Freedom 250 bill there, along with basically everybody else who was booked. But thank you, Brian. I appreciate that. I haven't heard that friggin' song. I don't even know where you would hear that. You'd have to go looking for that song, right? Green Eyed Lady? It's not like you're going to click on the, you turn the radio on and hear it.
1: You'll get that on those 70s channels and things like a playlist or whatever, pop up. That's a great one. Got to be a one-hit wonder, I'd imagine, right?
0: They literally had two hits.
1: Did they? What was the other one?
0: The other one I've never heard of. Don't call us, we'll call you, or don't call me, I'll call you, or something like that.
1: Nope.
0: But I think Green Eyed Lady was, they were pretty short-lived. Miles Garrett, happy that he's going to Los Angeles. Jared Verse, not so much.
1: Happy adjacent.
0: I can't imagine anybody with the Cleveland Browns organization expects somebody who's not from here, I don't know where he is, but he ain't from here, to run in screaming. But he sat down with the media, local Cleveland media.
2: I loved L.A. I loved the coaches, the organization, my teammates, you know, everybody a part of it, the staff, the fans. You know, I loved the whole vibe of L.A., Los Angeles, the Rams, you know, and it was upsetting. I was upset for, you know, a good little bit of time. But when you're an athlete, you understand the nature of business. People, everybody does what they think is best for their business, and, you know, that's the situation that I'm in. I'm happy to be a part of the Browns. You know, I'm happy that they believed in me and they were able to make that trade and bring me here, you know, be with my teammates, be with everybody here, and I truly do believe in everybody in the locker room. But it was upsetting at first, but, you know, you got two choices that you can either work or you can give up, and I ain't never been a quitter.
0: I've never been a quitter. Good for you,
1: that's
0: Jared Verse.
1: That's exactly the comment you want, by the way.
0: Yeah.
1: He brings it back, and at the end of it, he's like, look, nobody going to work harder than me. That dude is going to do really well here.
0: I hope so.
1: I think once the dust settles on this thing and history tells the story, I think this trade is going to look really, really good for the Browns.
0: Because if he stinks, they're going to be making fun of his name in the local press, Jared Adverse. Whatever.
1: I don't think he will stink.
0: Okay.
1: Well, I think he will do just fine.
0: Again, even people here, it's no shock when some guy goes, yeah, I really liked L.A. I like how he couches it like he's focused on the organization, though.
1: Yeah.
0: I really like the coaches. I really like my teammates. Oh, right. And I was living in Los Angeles, too.
1: Right.
0: And having fun. I was poking honeys every night of the week.
1: He got. Well, I think he's either married or I saw the people.
0: Nevertheless,
1: they showed him arriving at the airport. You see him get off the plane, and he's just like, "Oh God!"
0: Oh, he's from Dayton.
1: Yeah, no, he's definitely an Ohio guy.
0: No
1: yeah.
0: wonder he doesn't want to come here.
1: Going back to Cleveland.
0: That's why I said I go. I don't. He's usually guys who are from. Well, he was born in Dayton. Jesus, 2000. He's like a month older than my son. He grew up in Berwick, Pennsylvania, and then moved to Greenville, North Carolina. Okay, so he doesn't remember being here, born in Dayton. But no, usually it's people who are from here who are, even if they're bummed to be leaving a major city, they're like, hey, man, I'm a Browns fan growing up, and, you know. But with that kind of can-do attitude, Rob, I think he'll do great.
1: I think he'll do great.
0: I mean, wasn't he literally with the Rams for like a cup of coffee?
1: Two years. He's only been playing for a couple of years. Oh, okay. He's a kid.
0: Gotcha.
1: They drafted him 2 years. Yeah. But he Pro Bowl. You know what I mean? The dude's legit.
0: As opposed to Pro Ball. That's Pat Boone.
1: Yeah.
0: Hey, everybody. Ow.
1: Huh?
0: What?
1: Whose balls?
0: Who? Hey, there's
1: my balls.
0: A squirrel ate my Brockports.
1: I put them in a shoebox. You're crazy.
0: I had size 13 loafers in here. And apparently this penis ate them. All right. Take a break here. 3-5.
1: Penis.
0: Hey, it's so hungry.
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0: I don't know why I'm so phlegmy, Rob. You know, I had a bone dry cough for a couple of weeks, which led to us having to take one day off because I had no voice. Now, all of a sudden, I'm like, I have a very, very infrequent cough, but it's like gurgly or something.
1: It's breaking up.
0: I guess so.
1: All that crap that's in your lungs.
0: Speaking of breaking up, I have to assume, you know, I'm going to hit up my guys at Window Nation, Rob. I have to imagine, you know, there is no endorsement campaign that I currently have that is more on the nose and more befitting of our current needs. Is this something I'm not supposed to address, by the way?
1: No, we can talk about it.
0: Okay. One of our big main windows, if you've walked past iHeart down here at 668 Euclid, the perimeter, all the conference rooms, just floor-to-ceiling glass, right? One of them is ready to shatter. It has spider web shattered. Everybody who was out there in the suite said that they didn't hear anything.
1: Except a big boom.
0: A big boom.
1: Yeah.
0: But they didn't see it. They didn't hear anybody hit the window or, you know, downtown Cleveland, the immediate thought is maybe it was like a stray something or other.
1: Yeah.
0: But
1: definitely not that.
0: No, not that. But I thought maybe somebody walked by and just, because people, I'm sure, just walking down the street, you know, shuffling by, are banging those windows all the time. But not to the point where it would. You can hear it in the, it's ready to fall out.
1: Yeah.
0: It's ready to, and obviously those, it's like auto glass. They're tempered so that they will shatter into small pieces. You're not going to have, you know, giant panes of glass breaking up and falling onto the street. So that's imminent. I've got my phone recording video just stationary in that conference room for when it happens.
1: And it very well may be laminated glass too, where it won't break in. Yep. They may actually have to like break it and pull it out by hand. You know what I mean? Just for safety precautions.
0: Yeah.
1: But I think either someone fell on a scooter, because if you look at the height of where it is, there's an obvious point of impact. So it's either someone punched it, someone kicked it, or someone fell into it.
0: It's like the lower quarter of the pane of glass.
1: Yeah, it's right at that height where it could be any one of those three things.
0: That's what I assumed it was, is that maybe some jack off just, because I'm like, there's no way that somebody kicking that would do that unless they just coincidentally hit a weak spot in the glass. I don't know what people are doing when they walk by after hours. You know, I don't know how many drunk people are walking around just banging on the glass as they walk by.
1: And that just happened. What, like, because when I came in here to start the show, it was fine. That happened within, what, our first break is what,
0: I was
1: 10
0: in,
1: minutes long?
0: I was in that room 5 minutes before we went on the air, in that particular conference room, and there it was just fine. So within the first half hour of the show, that happened.
1: So you're saying you did it.
0: Rob, I'm trying to say that I did it, and I'm going to tie it in with my Window Nation campaign. I assume that they do commercial work, but that's crazy.
1: So if people want to get some windows, Alan, how can they do that?
0: Golly, you'd go to windownation.com.
1: Oh.
0: Yeah, buy four, get four free all month. Nothing down, Rob. This is what's going to blow your mind. Nothing down, no monthly payments, and no interest at all.
1: What's that website again?
0: 2 years. Golly, it's windownation.com.
1: I'll check that out.
0: I've got Window Nation windows in at my house.
1: Casa Cox.
0: Oh, my God.
1: Huh.
0: The very same.
1: Hmm.
0: So we'll see. Now, that thing may still be intact by the time we get off the air.
1: Oh, yeah.
0: In which case, I'll walk over and punch it myself, Rob, because I need the content, baby. This is a content farm. That's all they care about is the company wants content.
1: That's right.
0: They don't care what it is. Just want content.
1: Kurt Mann's out there. I want to jump through it, man. Yeah. It'd be so cool. Jump through it. I'm like, yeah, you do that.
0: Well, I am kind of bummed because I didn't. I'm rolling video on my phone in that conference room, and I didn't set it to slow mo. Would be really cool. I mean, I'll make it slow mo, but yeah. I'm curious if it. I really want it. I want anyone to be heard, obviously. And there's nobody in that room. They've got the door shut, but I've got my phone in there, and it's rolling video. And so when it falls, we'll get it. But they're trying to prepare on the outside as well. But I'm curious what happened.
2: Maybe a bird flew into it. A big
0: bird. It's just pigeons.
1: Really,
0: down
1: really
0: here.
1: Big bird, Jess.
0: Out in... hey, bird. Out in... When we were in Independence, we had peregrine falcons on the roof. And they would nest in the... You know, for as long as we were out there in Independence, I mean, 10 of my 16 years, 12 of... We've been down here, what, 3 years?
1: Mm-hmm.
0: 12 of my 16 years. Yeah. I mean, the COVID is what precipitated the move downtown because all these companies were, this company in particular was trying to decrease its footprint. And we had like 3 floors out in Independence. If you'd ever gone out there to pick up a prize from us or something, you knew we had, you know, all of our radio stations out there and blah, blah, blah. And it was a good dozen years before they finally got the iHeart logo sign up on the building, right? No sooner do we do that than like a year later, we're moving down here. But these birds had built nests, as they're wont to do. If there's any kind of sign, you know, they'll build nests in it. Because when the light's on, it makes it warm, blah, blah, blah. Downtown, it's just flying rats. It's just pigeons.
1: Yeah.
0: You know, they're completely urban animals. I mean, they've learned to live. You don't see pigeons in the wild because they've learned to live, you know, on the detritus that the people leave behind. And so I don't know that they're flying into windows, Jess. Now, again, I can never dismiss anything Jess says out of hand. A, I shouldn't do that. B, I just don't, because we've really been hoisted with our own petard on a number of occasions where we've said, ha ha, Jess, you're crazy. And then it turns out she's right. And so we have to be careful here. Now, let's go possibility versus probability. Is it possible that a bird flew into that? Yes. Is it probable? No.
2: Well, I have to see the damage.
1: It's a whole gigantic window.
0: The entire floor-to-ceiling window is ready to... It is cracked. It is spider-webbed out in many, many small pieces. And if you were in that room where we first were when this happened... You can hear it moving around. So it's imminent that something's going to happen there.
1: Yeah, again...
0: All it would take probably is a little tremor... near the window and something, and it would probably fall out.
1: The bird would either have to be going 800 miles an hour or be the size of Big Bird to do it.
2: Oh.
0: Is there any bird? I mean, some birds can go fast. Maybe there was a bird that had come down from another one of the rooftops and saw something.
1: Then
0: thought it saw something on the other side. You know, birds are hitting glass all the time, just usually not that low.
1: But to cause that amount of damage, let's say she's right. Let's say the bird did hit the glass. Wouldn't we see said bird on the ground after hitting the glass at 200 miles an hour?
0: I don't know.
2: Sometimes they can fly away.
0: Like Lenny Kravitz. I take your point. I see I'm picking up what you're
2: but
0: laying
2: I'm
0: down
2: looking
0: here.
2: Looking at this picture and I'm not thinking it's a bird.
1: Oh, no, no, you don't think so? Oh, no.
0: That would be a dead bird if it did that kind of damage.
2: That bird would have exploded all over that window.
0: Yep.
1: Yeah.

0: Maybe somebody put them on the glass, Rob, and they were so big. You know, when we used to do this show from the Streetside Studio prior to your tenure here on the program, we would have female listeners come by because it was a novelty that we now had a Streetside Studio there with a big window. Mm-hmm. We would have occasionally female listeners come by and put them on the glass.
1: Yeah. Awesome. Thanks.
0: And I did not mind that at all.
1: Cool. Yeah.
0: Now, the reason that I moved us in here is because it became far too distracting. And I've got content to produce, Rob.
2: Oh, and I have boobies to look at, Alan, and you took that away from me.
0: Now Bill Wills is getting all of our boobs.
3: Boobs, boobs.
2: And that doom blatty.
3: Boobs.
0: You know, I've had this boobs clip for so long that I forget. You know, people will ask me based on, in my drops. They'll be like, where did you get that? I go, I don't know. I've had it for 20 years. I happen to be watching an episode of The Office, and that's where that's from, is an episode of The Office.
2: Really?
0: Yeah.
2: Who says it?
0: Michael Scott is playing around with a type-to-voice program, and so he's typing up these little things. It's before the, it's like part of the cold open. It's before the credits and the theme song and everything, and it's just like there's this pause, and then it says
3: boobs.
0: It says boobs, and he kind of chuckles, and they go on to the credits, but it's funny, you know, and it happens to listeners, too. They'll be like, I was watching something, and oh, my God, I heard this drop that you play. I'm just like you. Some of these I've had for so long, and a lot of them, you know, don't get played that often. But I forget where I got them from. You know, I'm always putting new ones in and kind of deleting old ones. But some of them, I forget where they've come from.
2: Well, that new one you made from The Boys, I caught that episode about having an orgy with whoever it was.
4: I'm your dog's piss.
0: That's not from The Boys.
2: No.
0: Oh, yeah. He's the strangest mother effer.
2: Yeah. And I had an orgy, and I once had an orgy with
0: a threesome with Gary Busey.
2: Gary, right.
0: Yeah.
2: Yeah. I heard that one. And I ran into that episode of Brooklyn 911 and caught the thing you closed the show with.
0: Brooklyn
2: 911. What did I say?
0: Brooklyn 911. You were thinking Reno 911.
2: Right.
0: Yeah.
2: Brooklyn 99 when he does the taking a huge dump.
5: Just before we go, I'm going to go to the bathroom for a bit. Not to cry about you leaving, but just to take a huge dump. So, if you hear any crying from the bathroom, not about you. It's the dump.
0: I'll be watching, and it's got to be a little bit annoying for my daughter. If we're watching television or something and something happens, I will pause it and rewind it a little bit. And she'll go, what are you doing? And I just look at her and she goes, oh.
2: For the show, honey.
0: Yeah. She's like, drops. I go, yup. And then she'll laugh because she knows, you know, this is what dad does for a living. Dad, how was the show? It was great. A listener sent me some new farts.
2: Yeah, it was awesome.
0: That's what pays for everything, honey. Yep.
2: I did a remix live on the air to Fleetwood Mac's Big Love,
0: sweetie.
2: There
0: you go. That's what paid for STEM camp. how was STEM camp? Oh, it was a lot of fun. Was it? Because I had to put together a Fleetwood Mac fart remix.

0: That's what dad does for a living.
1: Yeah.
2: Oh, it gets funnier every time.
0: Mm. And it's still, to their credit, my older kids who grew up with this too, they just kind of, they never really got to like the eye roll territory because they always thought it was kind of funny that that was what their dad did, you know?
2: Well, there is a lot of silly in it, right? Like, you can't, I look at all of my daughter's friends' dads and the things they do for work, like, one of them's a landscape contractor. You know what I mean? Another one's a cop. Like, they're legit.
0: Like, those
2: that
0: are
2: type of work,
0: that's
2: right?
0: Real man's work.
2: Right.
0: But and also, then, it's the kind of work where I would jump off the roof if I was going every day.
2: Yeah, you'd sitting in an office. Then,
0: I was in the sales game for a while.
2: Couldn't
0: and
2: do
0: go,
2: it,
0: oh,
2: man.
0: My God.
2: But, no way could I be tethered to a desk job. Like, it's just not anything in the world I could do. But it's funny because, like, usually my kids try to steer away from what it is I do exactly. They'll be like, what does your dad do? Oh, he works in radio. Oh, for who? iHeart. Like they kind of purposely will avoid, and they go, oh, what is it? For who? WMMS. Have you ever heard the Alan Cox show? Yeah, he's on that. Oh, and then it starts, right? Then everybody starts asking more and more questions.
0: Well,
2: that's the guy who laughs at farts.
0: It also takes too long to like breadcrumb people too. So
2: right.
0: You just go WMMS and, you know.
2: Yeah. I think they try to stay away from, you know, the exact answers. Oh, my dad's a program director. What does that mean?
0: Oh, well,
2: and
0: then
2: it turns into all kinds of crap. You
0: right.
2: Know?
0: My dad's the clit rattler.
2: we love Rob.
0: Oh, yeah, I heard that. Yeah.
2: That's great.
3: And that's it for another week in Cox. Boy, it seems like just 2 hours ago we started. It's Alan every Sunday morning here, 8 to 10. You get 2 hours of the best stuff from the week. So we'll talk to you again live tomorrow afternoon. The show starts at 2. Make a note. Set your alarms, take your pills, and we'll talk to you then.
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I would like to personally take this time to thank Rick Allen from Def Leppard for losing that freaking arm. Because it gave me literally everything I have in the world. It's Hair of the Dog, 100.7 WMMS. Corey Roddick in. Seriously, when I was 10 years old, I made my first one-armed Def Leppard joke. Got a real big laugh on the playground. Next thing I know, I'm making jokes all the time. And here I am all these years later, getting paid somewhat to do the same thing. Let's call that song One Armageddon It. My streak is still strong. Good thing Striper's going to warn me about the devil, because I'm going to wind up sitting next to him. Keep making fun of a guy who's only got one arm. Hair of the Dog, 100.7 W.

a must for every glam, sleaze, hair metal, sex playlist, right? Am I right? Yeah, I'm right. From the Scorpions to Twisted Sister, this is how we're doing these things, 100.7 WMMS. What do you want to do with your Sunday morning?

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Can you tell I'm somewhat paying attention? All this week at 5:10, Alan Cox is going to get you into the show at Blossom. Here's your Tesla with Hair of the Dog on the buzzer.

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from Rage Against the Machine to Jet. It's not like I've ever known any chick like this. Nope, not me. 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Your FM home for Guardians baseball. The Guard's going to get back after it today. Taking on the Astros. 2:10, your first pitch. 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

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In about 1 hour from now, we're going to start your pregame coverage. And 2:10 is your first pitch of the Guards and the Astros going at it. 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

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You can catch up with these guys as they open for AC/DC. God, we're like 3 weeks away from that show. That's happening July 15th. 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

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I'm Corey Roddick. 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

0: Coming up on Guardians Warm Up, we visit with bench coach Tony Arnerich as the Guardians look to win a series here in Houston this afternoon. And it's the Coach's Corner. We're joined by Gunnar Wilhelmi, the Guardians Video Replay Review Coordinator, coming up on Guardians Warm Up.
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0: Good afternoon, everyone. Welcome to the Bet365 Guardians warm-up show. Today, from Daikin Park in Houston, Texas, it's the Guardians and the Houston Astros meeting in the finale of this three-game series. Jim Rosenhaus along with you about a half hour prior to our first pitch. Guardians coming off an 8-1 win last night. More home run thunder from the Guardians. Travis Bazzana hit a pair. Kyle Manzardo with a home run. All part of the 8-1 victory that has moved the Guardians back into sole possession of first place in the American League Central Division by a game over the White Sox. Meanwhile, Houston, three back in the American League West behind front-running Seattle in fourth place as the Astros come in at 36-42. Stay tuned. We'll have more to come after this.
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3: The 1-2 swung on, and that's hit high in the air to right. This is deep, way back there. Home run, Posada! He's done it again. Second time tonight. What a night going for Travis Posada. It's a three-run blast, and all of a sudden, the Guardians have a 6-1 lead.
4: Welcome back to the Bet 365 Guardians warm-up show. In case you missed it last night, what a night for Travis Posada. Four hits, two home runs, five RBIs. Just the fourth time that has happened for a Cleveland rookie in franchise history, and that goes back to 1901. Stay tuned. We'll have more to come after this.
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5: Let's check out the numbers in Game 3 from Houston. The Astros favored today. They're minus $1.40, and the total is 8.5. Going to stay right here. I like the Guardians as an underdog today to get it done on the money line, and here's why. Slade Ciccone has pitched great in the month of June, while his ERA overall is 4.60. In three June starts, 16 and two-thirds innings, and a 2.16 ERA, an outstanding month. Kaiwei Tang, the exact opposite. In the month of June, 0-3 with over a 10 ERA. He's allowed four homers. I think the Guardians get to him today. 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
4: Welcome back to the Bet365 Guardians warm-up show. And on Sundays, we head to the Coach's Corner. And this week, we had a chance to catch up recently with Gunnar Wilhelmi in his third season as the Guardians Video Replay Review Coordinator. He does great work. So many calls have been overturned at key times, and he is a big reason why. We visited with him back home at Progressive Field in the video replay room, which is deep in the bowels of Progressive Field, just off the side of the clubhouse area for the Guardians. And he talked about the setup and how nice it is to be working in a new facility.
6: Yeah, first of all, thanks for having me, Rosie. Yeah, you know, our setup here at home, very fortunate for, you know, the way that they designed everything for us. You know, we're a little bit further away from the field than we previously were, but you know, nice and quiet, tucked away, no one really bothering us, which is nice. Really like our setup at home. There's a lot of good ones on the road as well, but you know, nothing beats, you know, the confines of being at home.
4: And to take fans inside the process, we're looking at three screens here. If there's a close play, something happens. Explain how quickly you have to make a decision and what some of the keys are to making those decisions.
6: Yeah, so we only get 15 seconds from the time that the umpires pick up voter with his hand up. So it goes quick. You know, and I have one of my screens here is the network feed that's working live with what's going on the field. And then the other monitors that I have control, a little bit more control over, they run on like a second and a half delay. So the cameras I actually get to kind of work with are a little bit behind the game feed. So, you know, it goes even a little bit quicker. But, you know, we have, you know, access to anywhere from, you know, 12 to 17 camera angles. And, you know, generally what they tell us is it comes down to, you know, the four high frame rate cameras. There's always going to be at least three, most of the time mostly four, high frame rate cameras. And they tell us back in MLB that, you know, most of our overturns are going to come from that. So try to stick to just those four angles when trying to make decisions. Sometimes they don't always give us that. We have to go away from that. But yeah, you know, we have, you know, really good camera operators. They do a great job in the truck as well, you know, finding the information that we need. So, you know, it's all credit to the camera operators. We have nothing that we can control in here. It's all what they do on the field and what they can grab on camera.
4: Gunner Wilhelmi joining us. His name comes up every now and again. Hammy will give him great credit for overturns, especially at key times. And Gunner, I feel like it's hard to prepare for this. You came on board with Stephen Vogt when he was hired a couple of years back, and you start this high-pressure situation with very little background in this specific type of replay review. What is your background, and how quickly were you able to get up to speed?
6: Yeah, sure. So yeah, there's not a lot that you can, you know, prepare for, you know, being replay coordinator. It just kind of comes to it. You know, I spent four seasons down in Columbus with our AAA affiliate. And most of the time, you know, I spent it in the dugout. So I was learning from a lot of the coaches, you know, Tony Manzolino, who's now the bench coach with the Braves, Andy Tracy, who's still there. You know, we had a lot of good coaches and managers that came through Columbus that helped, you know, bring me up to speed as far as, you know, how to watch the game, you know, what to look for, learning the rules. You know, a lot of that comes into play with, you know, doing replay, and, you know, credit to all of them for helping me, you know, get up to speed, and then, you know, try to figure out as we go here. You know, rules are always changing. Event of ABS, you know, changes the timeline a little bit, but you know, we're always adapting to, you know, what they throw at us.
4: There have been times where you have impacted the game greatly. I know for a player of the game after a win, there's been awards, different awards over the years. Have they ever given Gunner Wilhelmi an award for a great overturn?
6: No, and it's not me. It's all the players on the field who are doing the, you know, making the great plays, and I'm just, you know, helping the game along with, you know, making sure that the calls are being correct.
4: Well, it is all part of what makes this team tick for sure. Gunner, thanks for coming by today. Appreciate it.
6: Thanks, Rosie. Always great.
4: That is Gunner Wilhelmi in the coach's corner, and we're actually in the corner of the clubhouse where the video replay review coordinator watches the game and makes sure the calls are right, and if they need to be overturned, every now and again it happens. Stay tuned. We'll have more to come after this.
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11: The clouds will dominate all throughout the afternoon with a light variable wind anywhere between 5 to 10. Afternoon highs only warming up into the low to mid 70s. Clouds will translate to some overnight rain showers, especially after midnight. Pre-dawn showers could be heavy at times. Get prepared for a soggy morning drive for your Monday. From the 3 News Weather Center, I'm meteorologist Anthony Copeland.
4: Meanwhile, here in Houston, warm and humid, but the roof is closed, so any chance of shower activity, no problem. As we will have baseball this afternoon, the Guardians and Astros in the series finale. We'll talk about it with bench coach Tony Arnerich next.
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4: Welcome back to Guardians warm-up, and we are joined by bench coach Tony Arnerich as the Guardians get ready to take on the Astros in the finale of the series. And Tony, what a game last night for the Guardians, and it seems like it came at a good time. I know this has been a challenging week, but everything seemed to click last night, and I know those are rare. How nice was that to enjoy from the bench?
15: Yeah, I mean, no lead feels safe in this ballpark, you know, and they have a good lineup, but you know, we tend to play a lot of really close games, so to have one that we had some separation was definitely nice on the nerves, and hopefully kept some gray hairs from coming out. So, but yeah, anytime you can get a lead like that, it makes it easy on everybody.
4: Travis Bazzano with a night to remember for him. When you look at his first 46 games in the major leagues and how he's handled that time here, what's been impressive to you about him as a player and maybe off the field as well?
15: I think just the confidence that he brings to the plate every time he gets up there, you know, whether he's had a couple hits or he's gone a few at bats without, you know, getting results, he firmly believes he's going to have success, and you can see it in his body language, you can see it in his face. He's very confident in who he is as a player. He knows who he is as a player, and his ability to go up and really commit to his plan and execute is really impressive for a young guy, especially. And it's been exciting to watch him. I mean, he does a lot of things on the field. You know, he's been playing good defense, runs the bases really well, and he's just like a spark plug. So it's we're happy to have him.
4: How important is it to see him get through a stretch where he wasn't getting the results that I'm sure he wanted, but stayed with his plan and had it pan out in the end?
15: Yeah, I mean, that's a true test for players when they come up here. It's hard to stick, and this game's really hard, especially, you know, at the major league level, and he kind of was realizing that, but he continued to just go up and grind out at bats, and that's a tribute to him as a player and a person. The maturity he's showing already at a young age is really encouraging, and I think he's got a very bright career ahead of him.
4: We saw a rarity last night, a pitcher working 8 innings, and so important for this staff, I know. What did you see from Joey Cantillo last night that was really impressive?
15: Yeah, I mean, similar to Bisogna, just the confidence and the conviction when he was throwing. You know, he's really, the last couple starts, you see a Joey that's pretty impressive, and his ability to just pound the strike zone last night made it really hard on the hitters. He suffocated them. He was in good counts all night, and when his fastball's up to 94-95, and then he's got the secondary stuff that he has, makes it very difficult for a hitter in the box. And but to watch him just be so efficient and get 8 innings really helps our bullpen now, leading into the last game here and into Chicago.
4: Tony Arnerich joining us, Guardians bench coach, on Father's Day. Happy Father's Day to you. And your dad, Mel, was a big influence on you from the baseball side of things, but has a Cleveland connection. Tell us about that.
15: Yeah, I mean, we're a big baseball family. My grandfather played for the Oakland Oaks back in the day in the Pacific Coast League, and my dad actually played minor league baseball for Cleveland. So small world, kind of crazy that now all of a sudden I'm here. And but yeah, he was a huge influence on me and my siblings. I have 5 siblings, so we were a big baseball family, and I continue to text and call him all the time, and he gives me all of his opinions. Some of them I don't always like, but he's definitely shaped, you know, my love for the game. And from a young age, he put a catcher's glove in my hand, and now I'm here, so it's pretty cool. But yeah, I love my dad, Mel. He's a man, and wish him happy Father's Day.
4: Great stuff. Thanks, Tony.
15: Yeah, thank you.
4: That's Tony Arnerich, Guardians bench coach. Stay tuned. We'll have more to come after this.
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4: Welcome back to the Bet 365 Guardians warm-up show. About 10 minutes away from today's first pitch here in Houston. Time for the pitching matchup. Right-hander Slade Ciccone is on the mound for the Guardians. Coming off a strong effort his last time out against the Brewers, he brings a 3-5 record into his start today with an earned run average of 4.60. He'll be opposed by right-hander Kei-Wei Tung. Started the year in the bullpen, but now in the rotation for the Astros. 3-6, an earned run average of 4.31. That's your pitching matchup. And that'll do it for Guardians warm-up. Stay tuned. We have the starting lineups and the first pitch. They come your way next.
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0: copyrighted broadcast is presented by the authority of the Cleveland Guardians Baseball Company and may not be reproduced or retransmitted in any form. 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
18: Good afternoon once again, everyone. Welcome back to Daikin Park in Houston, Texas. Guardians and Astros getting ready for the finale of this three-game series. Time now for the starting lineups. First for the Guardians and manager Stephen Vogt. Leading things off, Travis Bazzana, the designated hitter. Kyle Manzardo at first base, bats second. Brian Rocchio, the shortstop, will hit third with Gabriel Arias at third base, batting cleanup. Daniel Schneeman, the second baseman, will hit fifth. Khalil Watson in right field bats sixth. Stephen Kwan is in left field hitting seventh. Patrick Bailey does the catching. He'll bat eighth. And Petey Halpin in center field bats ninth. On the mound, right-hander Slade Ciccone. Now for the Astros and their manager Joe Espada. Leading things off, Jeremy Peña, the shortstop. Yordan Alvarez in left field bats second. Christian Walker is the first baseman batting third. Isak Paredes at third base will hit cleanup. Batting fifth, the designated hitter Jose Altuve. Joey Loperfido in center field bats sixth. Hitting seventh, Cam Smith, the right fielder. Raynel Delgado at second base bats eighth. And Christian Vasquez is doing the catching and batting ninth. On the mound today, for Houston, it's right-hander Kei-Wei Tung. Those are our starting lineups. 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
4: Good afternoon, everyone, and happy Father's Day from Houston, Texas, Daikin Park. It is Cleveland Guardians baseball on this Father's Day Sunday afternoon. The Guardians getting ready to take on the Houston Astros in the finale of this three-game series. Jim Rosenhaus along with you as we get ready for Guardians baseball, a day where the Guardians can win a series after last night's impressive 8-1 win. Tom Hamilton has this series and the next off. He will return and rejoin us on Friday night when the team is back home to take on Seattle. Pat Tabler, a former Cleveland Indian, longtime major leaguer, both on the field and in the broadcast booth, joining us this weekend here in Houston. And Pat, happy Father's Day first to you.
5: Same to you. Happy Father's Day to you, Rosie.
4: And we get to see a rubber game today for the Guardians and the Astros after an 8-1 win last night. Travis Bezzana, a game for the ages with a pair of home runs, four hits, five RBIs. Joey Cantillo with eight strong innings. But we're talking before the game. You were really impressed with the defense last night.
5: You know, and I think defense can spark a team and turn around the context of the game. And that happened, I thought, in yesterday's ball game, the bottom of the fourth inning. Guardians leading 3-1. Jose Altuve led off the bottom of the fourth inning. Sends a screamer down the left field line. It looked like a double for sure. But Stephen Kwan made an outstanding play where he gloved the ball and spun 360, fired a strike into second base, and got Altuve at second base for the first out. So what happened after that? Joey Cantillo settled down, retired the next 14 batters in a row. Only three balls left the infield after that against him. He threw 44 curveballs, the most by any starter this season. And I thought that was the spark for Cantillo to really take it through those eight innings yesterday. Guardians would score three runs then in the top of the fifth inning, and the rout was on. But that play right there, I think, really gave the team a spark.
4: Wait, and you mentioned that, Pat, and they're in this stretch where they don't have Jose Ramirez, Angel Martinez, and Chase DeLauder. Key cogs offensively, right. They have to play that way.
5: Little things. You got to do the little things. You can't miss any signs when you're hitting or you're on the bases. You've got to make the plays defensively, play good, sound, fundamental baseball. You do that, you get good pitching, good defense. You figure out ways to score runs, and you'll win ball games.
4: Well, it led to a win last night. Guardians back in first place in the American League Central Division by a game over the White Sox. Houston trying to hang in there. They're just three back in the AL West. We're indoors today at Minute Maid Park, as they are just about 100% of the time. Even though it's a retractable roof, it's warm and humid with a chance of showers outside. And this ballpark, we've seen it come into play a couple of times. The field dimensions here, very short porch in left. The Crawford boxes sit atop the 19-foot high wall, and it's only 315 down the line. 366 to left center. The wall increases to 26 feet high. Then it drops down just to the left of center, where it's 399 feet away. 10-foot wall from there to mid-right field. It's 409 to dead center, 370 to right center, and then down the right field line, 326, and only a 7-foot high wall there, which leads to some good defensive plays where right fielders can take away home runs. So a fun ballpark to play in. Talking to Petey Halpin before the game, who's in center field again tonight, he said there's a lot going on out there in the outfield, a lot to cover.
5: Do you remember when they used to have the hill out there?
4: Yes.
5: Powell's Hill out in the outfield.
4: And the flagpole.
5: And the flagpole all in play. But since that's been taken away, it's a very unique ballpark. Love doing a ball game here.
4: Your umpiring crew, Edwin Moscoso at home plate, Jen Powell, the first base umpire, Hunter Wendelstedt at second base, and Vic Carapaza, the crew chief, around at third. Kai-Wei Tung ready to pitch. He'll be opposed by Slade Ciccone today. Travis Bazzana steps in to lead things off. Left-handed batter. And here comes today's first pitch from the right-hander, Kai-Wei Tung. And it's swung on and missed. Strike one. A little bit different result for Bazzana compared to last night when he got a fastball and drove it on out of here on the first pitch of the game on his way to a two-homer night. Tung works from the stretch at all times. Here's his pitch, and it's swung on and missed. A couple of off-speed pitches to start off Bazzana here in the first inning. Travis Bazzana now batting .274. His average on a four-hit game last night rose 18 points, which is a ton at this time of year. Seven homers, 23 driven in. What a rookie campaign it has been for Travis Bazzana. Here comes the 0-2. Swung on, and that's poked slowly. Third base side of the mound. Picked up by Paredes, barehanded, and he throws late to first. Safe at first with an infield single is Travis Bazzana.
5: You know, we mentioned it in last night's ball game how the defense for the Houston Astros, they really like punch the middle and pinch off all those balls up the middle. So if you hit one off the end of the bat like Bazzana just did, and with his speed, it's going to be an easy base hit. So he starts the game off again with an infield hit. That's three games in a row he started off with a hit.
4: Well, he has had a whale of a series now, 7-for-9 in the series. Kyle Manzardo, the batter, takes a fastball strike on the inside corner. Manzardo with a home run last night, his ninth on the season. Now with 26 batted in, hitting .238. But red hot for about a month now. Left-handed batter. Long set by Tung. Here's his pitch. And it's outside and high for a ball. Bazzana has 11 stolen bases in 14 tries. And the Guardians love to run. They have been at or near the top in the American League in steals most of the season. No score early. Tung delivers. Off speed, outside with the changeup again. Set that defense for you for the Houston Astros. In left field, it's Joey Loperfido. Excuse me, he's in center, flanked by Cam Smith in right. First the pitch from Tung. Here it is, and it's swung on and fouled back into the net. Yordan Alvarez is in left field today. Christian Walker at first base. Raynel Delgado, the second baseman. Jeremy Pena at short. Isak Paredes around at third. And Christian Vasquez catching. The right-hander from Taiwan, 27 years of age, Kai-Wei Tung. Here's his pitch. Breaking ball missed inside.
5: Tung is very deliberate when he comes to home plate. He sets. Takes a long time to deliver that ball, so it wouldn't surprise me if the Guardians try and take advantage of that and take some extra bases here.
4: Now a 3-2 count on Manzardo. We'll see how that comes into play. With Bazzana stepping off the lead at first. The payoff pitch. Swung on. Popped him up. High in the air. Behind home plate. Vasquez throws the mask away and makes the catch. One down. That brings up Brian Rocchio, the shortstop. And don't forget, early in the game, first four innings, we play the Conrads Score 4, Win 4 New Tires contest. Donna Rickles of Minerva is our contestant today. Donna would win a set of four Bridgestone tires, courtesy of Conrads Tire Express and Total Car Care, if the Guardians score four or more runs in any of the first four innings. Rocchio swings, lines one into right center field, a base hit. On his way to second, holding there is Bazzana on the sharply hit single into right center off the bat of Brian Rocchio.
5: And Bazzana had to hold up just momentarily as that ball was scalded right at the second baseman to his right. So he had to hold up just a little bit so he couldn't go first to third. Good base running there by Bazzana.
4: And the Guardians off to a quick start offensively. Now trying to push a run across as Gabriel Arias steps in the cleanup spot today. The third baseman just back from a lengthy stint on the injured list with a hamstring issue. Here's the pitch to him. Fastball in there. Strike one. And the fastball, 93 miles an hour, and that's about where tongue will settle in. A lot of breaking stuff. Had been in the bullpen to start the year. Here's his pitch. Swing and a miss, and there's the slider from tongue.
5: And this might be his last start. There's some talk here at Houston about him moving back to the bullpen. They could have seven starters when Christian Javier comes back, which is pretty soon.
4: Count of 0-2 on Arias, the pitch. Breaking ball, missed low and outside. Yeah, Javier making his way back. Lance McCullers looks like he's back soon. As the Astros were beset by injuries in spring training in the early portion of the season, but they're getting healthy now. Here's the 1-2. Swing and a miss. Strike three. Fastball got him. Two down in the inning.
5: That one was elevated. You mentioned he tops out around 93 or 94 miles an hour, but that one was elevated. Looked nice to hit, but he comes up empty. Tongue took the loss, excuse me, Rosie, his last time out Monday versus the Tigers, and he wasn't around very long, just 3 1/3.
4: Here's Daniel Schneeman. Left-handed batter, the pitch to him. And Schneeman swings and fouls it back for strike one. Now, the overall numbers on Tongue, and this includes his work out of the bullpen. He's 3-6, an earned run average of 4.31. This is his ninth start, 22nd appearance. Here's his pitch. Breaking ball ripped foul past the Astros dugout on the first base side. Now, as a starter, he's only averaging about four innings a start. 10 strikeouts, though, but 5 walks per 9 innings.
5: So. Yeah, he can get wild. Strikeouts and homers his last time out. 9 punchouts and 3 home runs given up in just 3 1/3 innings.
4: And that was a major league first for a pitcher who did not go 4. Here's the 0-2 up high for a ball, 1-2. First time in major league history a pitcher who did not reach the 4-inning mark struck out 9 and allowed 3 home runs in the same start.
5: Oh, by the way, he also hit 2 batters.
4: For good measure. Here's the 1-2. Breaking ball swung on and lifted high in the air. Foul down the right side and out of play. Well, we've had good crowds this weekend. Over 30,000 each game in a ballpark that seats 41,000. And we'll have a good crowd on this Sunday afternoon again. As their Astros have been a perennial contender. First time in 8 seasons a year ago, they did not make the postseason. But they were in it to the final week. Here's the 1-2. Low and in, and it gets past the catcher Vasquez. Back to the screen. Moving up to third is Bezzana. Up to second is Rocchio. And in this scoreless game, the Guardians continue to threaten here in the first inning.
5: And this is how you get into the bullpen. Make that guy throw a lot of pitches. His next pitch is going to be pitch number 20 in this inning. A little bit wild as he pulled that slider down and in.
4: Count of 2-2 on Schneeman. Long set. Now the pitch. Fastball. Foul back and out of play. On the year, Schneeman hitting .218 with 6 home runs, 26 driven in. Hitless so far in the series, battling to get that average going again and some more consistency. Did hit a grand slam earlier in the road trip in Milwaukee. Here's the pitch to him. Swing and a miss, strike three. The high slider fans Schneeman. And the Guardians are retired with no damage done in the top of the first inning. We head to the bottom of the inning. It's Cleveland nothing. The Astros coming up.
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0: Alvarez so far this series. Only 1-for-7 at the plate, but he is always a threat. Huge left-handed batter. Here's the pitch. And that's on the inside corner for a strike. Alvarez, second in the American League in batting at .320. First in homers with 24, 55 driven in. The pitch. Swung on, fouled back. And it's quickly 0-2 on Alvarez.
1: And he fills up that batter's box. I'm telling you, he's a big guy, but he's not a slugger. He's got an idea when he's at the plate. You throw him away, he'll tatter that ball to left center field. Throw him inside, he'll pull it.
0: Maybe as complete a hitter in the game today. Here's the pitch. Outside for a ball, 1-2.
1: He's battled some injuries over the last few seasons, and his numbers are down, but he's been healthy this year, and he is in the MVP talk this season.
0: Now the 1-2, up high, 2-2, and when the Astros were really struggling record-wise early in the year, everyone was saying, well, there's a trade candidate that could really help a ball club, but now they're right back in it, and they'll gladly hang on to him. Here's the 2-2. Swung on, and that's drilled high and deep right field. Way back. Gone. Well, they made it to Sunday before Alvarez did his damage. And he puts the Astros in front 1-0.
1: Home run number 25, and that leads the American League. And that's impressive. 2-2, they thought they had him struck out the prior pitch, but then when you make mistakes, he can hurt you. That ball, it looked like a cutter or some kind of off-speed pitch on the inner half, and he didn't miss it.
0: So an early lead for Houston as Christian Walker steps in. Here's Ciccone's pitch, and it's down low for ball one. Walker batting .240. 18 homers, third in the American League in runs batted in with 52. Right-handed hitting first baseman. The pitch to him. Swung on, popped him up. Behind home plate, Bailey gives it a look, but no room there. For Slade Ciccone, this is start number 16. 3-5 on the year with an earned run average of 4.60. Ciccone's averaging a little bit better than 5 innings a start. 7 strikeouts, 3 walks per 9 innings. Here's his pitch. Breaking ball swung on and lifted high and deep to center. But room out there for Halpin. And he makes the catch for the second out in the inning. And that's the deep way to go at this part.
1: Yeah, keep him out there in the middle of the diamond and you won't get hurt. Christian Walker took him deep the last time these two teams in Ciccone faced him back in April. He and Isak Paredes took him deep.
0: Yeah, that was a tough one for Ciccone when he was still trying to find it early in the season. He has been much better of late as Paredes steps in and takes a strike on the outside corner. Back on April 20th in Cleveland, a season-high 7 runs allowed by Ciccone to the Astros in a loss. Now the 0-1 to Paredes. Breaking ball swung on and missed. The harder breaking pitch, the slider that time. Quickly 0-2 on Paredes, who has 10 homers, 36 driven in. Strong right-handed hitter. Ciccone lets it fly. And it's swung on and lifted foul off to the first base side and out of play. Ciccone out of the University of Miami. And the Guardians picked him up from the Arizona Diamondbacks prior to the 2025 campaign. His first season with Cleveland a year ago, he was a 7-game winner. ERA of 4.30. And his next pitch is outside for a ball, 1-2. Part of a very good rotation a year ago for the Guardians. That went 6 deep down the stretch, and that was a big key. Here's the 1-2 pitch. slider.

0: Did he check his swing? He did. On a pitch breaking low and outside. So Parady stays alive.
1: That was the hard, sharp slider. Patrick Bailey thought he might have gone around. He dug it out of the dirt and tagged him to no avail.
0: Now the 2-2 in tight, 3-2. Guardians going with their traditional road grays today. The navy and red trim. Astros with navy blue jerseys today. And the white pants, orange trim. Here's the pitch. And Paredes lines it foul off to the first base side upper deck. And you see a lot of the players today with powder blue wristbands, socks, bats.
1: Bats.
0: All part of awareness for prostate cancer on this Father's Day. Now the 3-2 pitch. Swung on, and there's another high fly ball to center, but plenty of room out there for Petey Halpin. He puts it away to retire the side. But the Alvarez home run has put the Astros in front. We head to the second. Houston 1, the Guardians nothing.
2: 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We battle. 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
0: Khalil Watson leads it off for the Guardians. Second inning. And the pitch to him is outside and high for ball one from Kaiwei Tung, the right-hander from Taiwan, 27 years of age, and he never pitched in the Far East. His only experience has been stateside. Here's the 1-0. Swung on, and there's a high fly ball off the bat of Watson to shallow center. Back goes Pena, the shortstop, and he makes the catch to retire Watson, who is now 0-for-11. To start his major league career. Still looking for that first hit, but I feel like it's coming.
1: Yeah, I like his swing. He's got plenty of bat quickness. Right now he's just kind of in between and taking some pretty good pitches.
0: Now Stephen Kwan, the left fielder. Here's Tung's pitch. On the outside corner, strike one. Kwan batting 207 with one home run and 13 driven in. Trying to get it going on this road swing. He's 0-for-6 in this series. Here's Tung's pitch. And that's outside for a ball. Fastball. But Tung was originally signed by the Twins back in 2017 as a non-drafted free agent out of Taiwan. Never did make it to the major leagues with Minnesota. Here's his pitch. And it's outside for a ball. 2-1 to Kwan. The Giants picked him up in a deadline deal back in 2019. And then he had to re-sign with them as a minor league free agent in 2024. Here's the pitch. Swung on and popped him up on the infield this time. The second baseman, Delgado's under it, makes the catch. And a couple of pop-ups for the first two outs in this top half of the second inning. And then big league time for Tung with the Giants. Four games in 2024. And then eight more games last year. And now full-time work in the big leagues with Houston this season. Patrick Bailey, the batter. Good night for Bailey last night. 3-for-4 at the plate. The pitch to him. Down low for a ball. Since joining the Guardians, Bailey was off to a slow start at the plate with the Giants in 21 games with Cleveland, though. Now batting .230 with a home run and five driven in. Switch hitter, left side. The pitch to him. Fastball missed, low and in. Guardians down by a score of 1-0 on the Yordan Alvarez first inning home run. Now the 2-0 to Bailey. Down low, ball three.
9: You know, when you're going as well as he is going right now, you take those borderline pitches. You see them so well, and you recognize them out of that pitcher's hand. I'd go ahead and let him swing away here 3-0, the way he's swinging.
0: Here comes the pitch, and he takes it. It's outside for ball four, and Bailey draws a two-out walk. And Bailey came into the action today. Last seven games hitting over .400. So that's a pretty good streak he's got going now of quality at-bats. Number nine hitter, Petey Halpin, steps in. He was 1-for-3 last night. Infrequent playing time for Halpin, but getting to play back-to-back games now as he takes a pitch low and in for a ball. And Pat, you went through stretches in your career where you had to somehow stay sharp if you weren't playing every day. And what's the challenge for Halpin?
9: It's tough. I think you got to get out to the ballpark, and you've got to take as much batting practice as possible. Try to hit off some of the pitchers who are trying to throw.
0: The 1-0 swung on, fouled away, third base.
9: Do anything you can to keep your timing at the plate. I would also like to go down to the bullpen, and when they were warming up or the pitchers were throwing in between their starts, go up there and just stand at the home plate just to keep your timing as much as possible.
0: Here's the 1-1. Swung on, and there's a tapper to first, dug out by the first baseman Walker, and he's right there to step on the bag to retire Halpin and the Guardians. After an inning and a half, it's Houston 1, Cleveland nothing.
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0: Guardians trailing by a score of 1-0 as Slade Ciccone goes back to work for Cleveland. Jose Altuve leads it off and takes a breaking pitch in there for strike one. Altuve in his 16th major league season now at the age of 36. Batting average down a little bit at 239 coming in. Here's the pitch. And it's up high for a ball. He's a three-time batting champ, so you know it's in there.
1: Yeah, he's won just about every major award there is in Major League Baseball. You know, he's a 7-time Silver Slugger Award winner as a second baseman. That is tied with Ryne Sandberg for the most ever for a second baseman.
0: It has been quite a career for Jose Altuve. Here's the 1-1. Bunts. Third base side. Good bunt rolling. Foul down the third baseline. And that's a break for the Guardians. If that stayed fair, he has a hit.
1: Boy, that was almost perfectly executed by Altuve. 1-1. You don't want to really bunt when there's two strikes. But it was 1-1. And Gabriel Arias, the third baseman, had moved back deep at third base. All he had to do was get it by the pitcher. And he almost succeeded.
0: Now the 1-2 from Ciccone. Swing and a miss. Strike three. Got him to chase the slider. First strikeout for Slade Ciccone. One down in the inning. And don't forget, Guardians open a new homestand Friday night. They'll host Seattle on a Sugardale Dollar Dog Night. 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Get there early. Pregame in the district. Coors Lights on sale. There's Joey Loperfido, and he takes a pitch down low for ball one. Grab your tickets at CLEGuardians.com. Loperfido batting 250, 7 runs batted in and limited playing time. Left-handed hitter. The pitch from Ciccone swung on, and there's a fly ball left center. Cruising after it is Halpin, the center fielder, and he makes the catch for the second out in the inning. Cam Smith will step in, the right fielder. Youngster in his second major league season. Just 23. Did not take him long to reach the major leagues. Did so in his second pro season. Here's the pitch to him. And it's on the outside corner for a strike.
1: Had a big spring last year and made the team out of spring training. And he is their future. They are resting, putting a lot on his shoulders for a young player.
0: The 0-1 swung on, fouled off at home plate. And so far this year, playing every day, batting just .222 with 7 home runs, 26 driven in. But again, just his second major league season after being acquired from the Cubs last offseason. Here's the 0-2. Just missed outside. 1-0, Houston in front. We're in the bottom half of the second inning here at Daikin Park. The 1-2 pitch. Low and outside. 2-2. Always 73 degrees inside here with the roof closed. Warm and humid outside. 86 degrees in downtown Houston today.
1: What was that orange thing you saw in the sky today?
0: That was sun. I think it was the sun.
1: Well, first time we've seen it since we've been here.
0: 2-2. Swung on, popped up foul, out of play, right side. It's been a gloomy, we've had thunderstorms, high humidity.
1: Lots of rain yesterday.
0: Yeah. Now the 2-2 pitch to Smith. Fastball up. 3-2. The first couple of years of this franchise before they moved into the Astrodome, how did they do it? Playing outside here through the heat of the summer.
1: It was so bad they had to go build the Astrodome.
0: And now everybody, it seems.
1: The mosquitoes and the heat. Oh.
0: There's the 3-2. Swung on, ground ball to the first baseman, Manzardo. Up with it, races to the bag in time. And the side is retired. And now you have retractable domes, full-fledged domes all over baseball. And they keep it closed here most of the time. We head to the third, 1-0, Houston in front.
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0: 1-0 Houston. Travis Bazzana leads it off for the Guardians. Third inning. Takes a breaking ball strike from Kaiwei Tung. And the count is 0-1. This is the Hyundai Grand Slam giveaway inning. Lindsay Burbridge of Kent is our contestant this afternoon. Here comes the 0-1. And Bazzana takes it outside for a ball. Should the Guardians hit a grand slam here in the third, Lindsay Burbridge of Kent would win a Hyundai Kona, courtesy of your Northern Ohio Hyundai dealers. Visit HyundaiGrandSlam.com to enter. Here's the pitch. Swung on, fouled off. And the count's now 1-2. So Bazzana's coming off the four-hit, two-home run, five RBI game last night, and ran into him down in the clubhouse this morning and asked him how many times did he have a similar game maybe at Oregon State. Here's the pitch. Swung on and fouled off at home plate. And he said, I had quite a few of those.
9: As a matter of fact.
0: Yeah, not bragging, but yeah. Just he said, I had quite a few. So we put Brian Motze on the case. How much is quite a few? And Motze, after careful digging and record keeping, found the results. First the pitch to Bazzana, down low for a ball. During his three seasons at Oregon State, 10 times Travis Bazzana hit two home runs in a game, and he had 1 3-homer game.
9: So 11 times.
0: 11 multi-homer games.
9: Wow.
0: For Travis Bazzana. Now, we're not sure if those were four-hit games or not, but still impressive. The 2-2, swing and a miss, strike three. He had an infield single his first time up today. Strikes out here to open the third. One down in the inning.
9: Well, if you can hit, I think you can hit anywhere. College, pro, no matter.
0: He's not as big as a Yordan Alvarez, so you don't think slugger, but he's got some pop. There's no question about that. And his approach is what sets him apart. Here's the pitch to Manzardo. And Kyle Manzardo takes it outside for a ball. He'll zone in. And when the pitch is right, he'll sell out and try and launch one. Here comes the 1-0 from Tung. And it's outside and high. 2-0. So we thank Motsy for that. We were going to fly him on the red eye out to Corvallis, Oregon to check in with the SID out there, but we said, you know, just use the internet. That might be more cost efficient. Here's the 2-0, and that's on the outside corner for a strike. It's 2-1.
9: That's impressive, though. 11 multi-homer games in college. Wow. I would have guessed 3 when you told me. He said, yeah, I've done that before.
0: Now the 2-1. Breaking ball. Caught the outside corner for a strike. Good slider. Manzardo popped out to the catcher his first time up. OPS of 928 since the start of May. So it's been a good stretch here for a while. After a slow start for Manzardo, he stayed with his approach, and it's paying off now. Here's the 2-2. Swung on, fouled away, third base side.
9: And Stephen Vogt was talking about the lineup, putting the lineup together now with all the injuries that they've had, and they're pretty set with their first four guys. They said they're really happy with Pisano, Manzardo, Rocchio, and now Arias today. Someone asked him yesterday about moving around the lineup and what it's like for young players.
0: The 2-2, low and in, almost hit him in the foot. Instead, it's ball three, and it's now 3-2.
9: And his quote was, you know, go take your at-bat, but be yourself. Go take your at-bat, who you are. You're not a number three hitter, or you're not a number two hitter. You're a hitter. So just be you, and you'll be fine.
0: Now the payoff. Swung on, popped it up. Foul behind home plate, and this one will reach the seats. Well, for most of the season, Rocchio has hit in that number nine spot and was performing outstanding at the plate, so they would take that even in the number two or three spot in the lineup.
9: Yeah, and don't change anything. Don't try and be a number three hitter.
0: Good battle here for Manzardo. Another full count pitch coming. Here it is, and he fouls it away again. Third base side, well out of play. So Manzardo hangs tough here with a 3-2 count. Ninth pitch of the at-bat coming up. 1-0 Houston. Third inning. Here's the pitch. Swung on, line drive, center field, base hit. Manzardo wins the battle with a clean single up the middle. One out base runner for the Guardians.
9: What a great at bat there, fouling off some tough pitches that were just on the corner, and then finally got one to his liking right down the middle, and he smoked that ball to center.
0: So now Rocchio steps in that number three spot in the lineup. He singled his first time up. Guardians had a threat going in that first inning, a pair of singles. Here's the pitch, and it swung on and chopped foul at home plate. And they had runners at first and second with one out, second and third with two outs, but could not score. And then Yordan Alvarez in the bottom of the first inning launched his 25th home run of the season. And there's your difference in the ball game right now. 1-0 Astros. Guardians were winners last night 8-1 after they dropped the series opener Friday night. Here's the pitch, and it's in tight for a ball. 1-1 the count. You look at the way the teams they're playing on this road trip have been playing of late. This is a challenging road trip for Cleveland. Here's the 1-1. Swung on, and there's a slow tapper first base side. Picked up by Walker. Flips back to the pitcher covering, and Tung got there in time. Moving up to second is Manzardo. As Rocchio's retired at first, and now there's two down in the inning.
9: Ball just wasn't hit hard enough for the defense to get that lead runner. So the next best thing, get over there, and he led this pitcher, flipped that ball to the pitcher and led him perfectly to catch it and then find the bag for the second out.
0: Now Gabriel Arias struck out his first time up. Right-handed batter. Here's the pitch to him. Swung on, and he pops it up right field, settling under it. The right fielder Smith, he makes the catch And the side is retired. We head to the bottom half of the third inning. It's Houston 1, the Guardians nothing.
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0: Guardians trailing by a run. Bottom of the third inning. Raynell Delgado leads things off for Houston. And he takes a pitch outside from Slade Ciccone for ball one. Delgado playing in just his fifth game with the Astros. 3-for-8 at the plate. Spelling Jose Altuve at second base today. Here's Ciccone's pitch. Swung on, line toward the second baseman, past a diving Bezzana into right field for a base hit. So Delgado, with a rare chance to play, singles to lead off the third.
9: Put yourself into a fastball count and don't miss it. And he didn't miss it to lead off the inning.
0: I believe I said Bezzana at second. Bezzana DHing today. That was Daniel Schneeman with the great effort. Trying to smother that ball, and it just got by him. Now a bunt attempt by the number 9 hitter, Christian Vasquez, and he pulls it back. The pitch was up high for a ball. One nothing. Ciccone settling in. And he has been doing that of late. The curveball really coming around for him. There goes the runner with the pitch. It's bunted. First base side of the mound. Picked up by Ciccone. Throws low, but a good scoop by Manzardo at first to complete the putout there. But it's a sack bunt for Christian Vasquez. A beauty to trying move up the runner.
9: Trying to put the pressure on the defense. They started the runner over at first base. And then Vasquez deadened the ball out in front of home plate. And Ciccone threw the ball over, one hop the first baseman, and he picked it nicely.
0: Now top of the lineup, Jeremy Pena, who flied to right his first time up. Well, you look at Ciccone, 3 starts in the month of June. 2 of those against the Yankees. The other was against the Brewers. It's been terrific. Here's the pitch. And it's up high for a ball. In 16 and two-thirds innings, he's only allowed 4 runs this month. Has a base runner out there at second with one away here in the third. Here's the pitch. And it's swung on, line to short, caught by Rocchio. And they won't have an easier double play as Delgado was advancing to third or attempting to, but didn't look up. And Rocchio made the catch and has an easy throwback to second to complete the twin killing. Side retired. We are headed to inning number 4 here in Houston. It's 1-0 Astros.
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0: Fourth inning underway. Daniel Schneeman pops one foul into the seats off to the third base side. And it's 0-1 on Schneeman. 1-0 Houston. Schneeman struck out his first time up, facing Kai Wei Tung, the right-hander out of Taiwan. Here's his pitch. And it's in there for a strike. Fastball that time at 93, but at the knees, and quickly it's 0-2. Now the 0-2 from Tung. Way outside with the curveball. 1-2 the count. Hey, when you got rust to bust, use PB Blaster, a Cleveland original since 1957. PB Blaster, always work it like a pro. Here comes the 1-2 pitch to Schneeman. Breaking ball, chopped to the right side, scooped up by Delgado, the second baseman. Underhand flip to first for the out. One down, and let's pause. 10-second station ID on the Cleveland Clinic Radio Network.
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0: Khalil Watson steps in. One out, base is empty in the fourth inning. Guardians down by a run, the pitch to him. Outside, ball one. Jim Rosenhaus along with Pat Tabler filling in for Tom Hamilton on this road swing. Hammy will be back on Friday when the team returns home to open a new home stand. Here comes the 1-0 on the inside corner for his strike to even the count. David Obert is our on-site engineer here in the booth. And Brian Motze is back home at Command Center. Here comes the 1-1 pitch to Watson. Outside and high, 2-1.
9: Christian Vasquez is imploring his pitcher to throw the ball in the strike zone. He's thrown a ton of pitches already, 60 of them, and we're only in the fourth inning.
0: Here comes the 2-1. Swing and a miss. 2-2 the count. Watson popped to short his first time up. Trying to get that first major league hit in the books. 2-2 the count on him. Here's the pitch. Down low, and Vasquez says, no, it wasn't. And he challenges on the ABS system. And we'll see if he's correct or the home plate umpire, Edwin Moscoso, is. And it is a strike three. Vasquez with a successful challenge. Watson strikes out. Two down in the inning.
9: The Houston Astros are the best in baseball. at challenging. They don't miss many.
0: Stephen Kwan will step in. Popped his second, his first time up. Here's Tung's pitch. In there for a strike. Their manager, Joe Espada, was talking about that yesterday before the game, that they really try and analyze after the game what went right, when the right time to challenge is, based on a lot of factors. The 0-1 inside, and the count's 1-1. And then that's part of their pregame scouting reports. They go over the umpire and the other team's pitcher and obviously their catcher and just reinforce when is the right time to challenge. The 1-1 swung on, and there's a high fly ball to left. Back on it is Alvarez, and he makes the catch as he got to the warning track to retire Kwan. And the Guardians, who go in order in the fourth. We head to the bottom of the inning. It's Houston 1, the Guardians nothing.
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0: Bottom of the fourth inning, Yordan Alvarez leads it off for Houston. Slade Ciccone delivers, and the pitch is fouled back for strike one as he came after him with the heat. Alvarez, the difference in this game. Home run back in the first inning into the lower stands and right. That's it. 1-0 Houston. Here comes the 0-1 from Ciccone. Way outside and high.
9: And with that home run, he is now leading the league in home runs with 25. So I've got a question for you. True or false? The Astros have never had a hitter in their franchise history lead the league in home runs. True or false? They've had some great home run hitters.
0: I'm going to stick with my answer from before the game when you ran this. You pre-screened it, the 1-1, and it's outside for a ball. I'm going to stay. That's false. They have had a league leader, and how'd I do?
9: You lost.
0: I thought the toy cannon.
9: Yes, yes.
0: Back in the day, the 2-1, outside and high, 3-1.
9: If I didn't read that today, I would have been right with you right there. Jeff Bagwell, you figure he must have led the league in home runs. Lee May, you mentioned the toy cannon, Jimmy Wynn, but they've never had a hitter lead the league in homers.
0: The 3-1, outside and low for ball four, so Alvarez draws the walk. Well, if anybody can do it, it would be this guy, Yordan Alvarez. And he walks on down to first base here. And Christian Walker will step in. Don't forget, whenever the Guardians win, your Northeast Ohio Ford dealers will donate $500 to Cleveland Guardians charities. That'll support expanded access to youth sports in Cleveland. The pitch to Walker, fastball just missed outside. 1-0 the count on Walker, who flied to center his first time up. Here's Ciccone's 1-0. Swung on, line drive to right. That gets down for a base hit. Alvarez will stop at second on the single off the bat of Christian Walker. And Houston now has runners at first and second. Nobody out.
9: Well, this is a tough middle of the lineup that you have to navigate your way through the Houston Astros. Alvarez, Walker, Paredes, and then Altuve. If you can get through those four guys unscathed, you should be okay.
0: Well, here's Paredes, who fly to center his first time. The pitch to him, waved at and missed for a strike. Oh, and won the count on Paredes. Indoors today at Daikin Park, 73 degrees indoors, 86 outside, and brightening skies, which at times can be a factor here during day games, as this is one of those ballparks where, yes, the roof covers it, but huge windows above the wall out in left field all the way to the ceiling. Here's the pitch, and it's in there for a strike, and it's 0-2, so that lets a lot of natural daylight in. But not sunshine today, as it's a cloudy day outside. Challenge by the Guardians, and the pitch was a ball. So the call is, challenge by the Astros. The call was overturned, as it was not a strike, as originally called by Edwin Moscoso. Instead, a ball to run the count to 1-1. Next pitch. Swung on. Ground ball near the middle. Off the glove of the diving shortstop, Rocchio, into shallow center. That's going to allow Alvarez to come all the way around from second and score. And the Astros now lead it 2-0. Into third is Walker. And it's a single for Isak Paredes, driving in a second run.
9: We mentioned how he is an extreme pull hitter, Paredes. So Rocchio, the shortstop, was taking away the base hit in the hole. He had a long way to go to get that ball that was up the middle. Got a glove on it and slowed it down. But it trickled out into the short center field, and that allowed that runner to go from first to third.
0: So a walk and two singles, a run in, and big trouble with Jose Altuve at the plate. He takes a breaking pitch in there for a strike. And the infield is in for the Guardians, as they would love to be able to cut off a run at home plate if they can. Walker, the base runner at third. Here's the pitch. Swing and a miss. Got the fastball past him, and it's 0-2. Key point in this game. Ciccone trying to stay away from the big inning. Nobody out. Here's the 0-2. Way upstairs for a ball. 1-2 the count on Altuve, who struck out his first time up. What a career it has been for Jose Altuve. 9 All-Star games. Here's the pitch, and he swings, lines it to third. Caught by the third baseman, Arias, tumbling to the ground to do it. No chance to double anyone off, but that's a nice play by Arias to prevent a base hit.
9: Yeah, the infield was in, and that ball was hit hard. It was a slider down and away from Altuve, and he was able to get the head out and pull it to the left side of the infield. And I think if Arias didn't have to dive for that ball, he might have had a shot at doubling up the runner at first base. But he had to leave his feet, and he'll take it.
0: Joey Loperfido steps in, the pitch to him. He swings, rips it to first. Up with it, Manzardo, and he throws home. They have the runner hung up between third and home. Bailey runs at Walker, tags him out, and the runners end up at second and first. Now there's two down in the inning, and Ciccone could work out of this with minimal damage. So that's a fielder's choice, allowing Loperfido to reach, and the out on Walker goes 3-2. Nicely done by Manzardo.
9: Yeah, he had some options there. He could have gone 3-6-3 for the double play to get out of the inning, but he took the sure out Wanted to make sure that he got that runner at the plate.
0: Cam Smith steps in. First and second, two away. Fastball strike on the outside corner. A run is in the inning, and it's 2-0 Houston. Here's Ciccone's pitch, and it's down low for a ball. But bear in mind, the Astros had runners on the corners with nobody out looking for more. And now it's two down with runners at first and second, and still just that one run has scored here in the fourth. Guardians yet to break through against Kaiwei Tung, the starter today for Houston. But Ciccone's trying to keep it close. The 1-1. Up high for a ball. Snap throw to first. Not in time. Bailey firing away down to Mansardo at first base, but Loperfido dove back in. Outfield shades Smith to the opposite field. Big gap in left center. Here's the pitch. Breaking ball outside and low. 3-1. Raynel Delgado waits on deck for Houston. Here's Ciccone's 3-1 pitch. Breaking ball in there for a strike. 3-2. Good slider that time from Ciccone.
9: Cross him up. He was sitting on that heater.
0: Payoff pitch coming. Here it is. There go the runners, and the pitch is grounded near the middle. Scooped up by Rocchio. The shortstop fires to first in time for the out. And the side is retired. But the Astros add another run, and we'll head to the fifth. Houston 2, the Guardians nothing.
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0: Patrick Bailey leads it off for the Guardians. First pitch swinging, he chops one to first, and it's hauled in by Walker, who takes it to the bag in time for the out. One pitch, one down for Kaiwei Tung, who's spinning a shutout right now on three hits as we hit the fifth inning. The Guardians are trailing by a score of 2-0.
9: Make them put the ball in play. This is the best fielding team in the American League. And that guy over at first base who's made the last couple plays hasn't made an error this year.
0: There's Petey Halpin. The pitch to him. Outside and high for ball one. And we talked about it at the top. A key defensive play yesterday for Cleveland seemed to spur them on. to what turned out to be an easy win. Here's the 1-0. Swung on, and that's hammered high in the air. Deep right center. Long run, low Perfetto. He's looking up. He'll have to play it off the wall. Halpin can fly. He's around second, on his way to third, and he's in with a triple. Petey Halpin with a blast to deep right center, and as big as this ballpark is, he was able to reach third base easily.
9: Boy, he put a charge into that ball. No chance for the outfielders to get that one. Right in front of the bullpens in right center field, he short hops the wall, and by the time the Astros run it down and get it back in, he's standing on third.
0: With his first major league triple. Now, Travis Bezzana at the plate. Guardians trying to get on the board. Here's the pitch, and it's outside and high for ball one. Bezzana getting a day off from second base. He's the DH. In a key spot here, fifth inning, Guardians down 2-0. Here's the 1-0. Swing and a miss. Changeup had him out front. Bezzana, an infield single and a strikeout in two trips. Tongue, always from the stretch. Here's his pitch. Swung on, and that's fouled away. Third base side, out of play.
9: Infield is back in the middle and on the right side. Just battling now to try and put the ball in play and get that run in. Cut into this lead.
0: The 1-2 delivery. Swung on, poked foul over to the Astros dugout on the first base side. Travis Bezzana coming off that huge game yesterday. What a series he has going. 7-for-10 at the plate. And it's been an equally impressive road trip. Here's the pitch. Swung on, popped him up, foul. This one comes straight back and out of play. We'll do it again on 1-2 to Bezzana, who is now 9-for-19 on the trip.
9: He has, coming into this game, 80 total bases already in 46 big league games. 80. Pretty impressive.
0: Here comes the 1-2 to Bezzana. Swung on, ground ball to the second baseman. Up with it, Delgado. Flips on to first for the out. But that gets the run in, as coming down the line from third is Petey Halpin. And the Guardians are on the board. It's now a 2-1 ball game. Houston in front, with two down and the bases empty.
9: Boy, what a good piece of hitting that was. Two strikes, he cut his swing down. He didn't want to strike out or pop the ball up. Just put it in play, and he's got himself an RBI. He's getting high fives in that dugout.
0: 24 runs batted in for Bezzana. Pitch to Manzardo, and he lines it to right, but right at the right fielder, Smith, who reaches up and makes the catch in self-defense. Manzardo retired. So are the Guardians. We head to the bottom of the fifth. It's 2-1. Houston in front.
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0: things off for Houston as we're underway in the bottom half of inning number five. It's 2-1. Astros in front. Slade Ciccone with the 0-1. Fastball up high. 1-1 the count. Hey, Dollar Bank is a proud banking partner of the Guardians with 28 locations across Northeast Ohio. They're ready to provide solutions to help get you there. Here's the 1-1 to Delgado. Breaking ball on the outside corner for a strike. Delgado doesn't think so. He challenges. Now we'll see how this one goes. Called a strike. And it's a ball outside and high. So another successful challenge by the Astros.
1: That's 51 now. Challenges. Major League leading 51 ABS challenges on the season. That they've gotten right. Best in baseball.
0: Now the pitch. Swung on, and that's lifted high in the air. Fairly deep right center. Back on it, Watson, and he makes the catch. Delgado retired for the first out here in the fifth inning. Guardians trailing by that 2-1 score. The new sixth-generation Toyota 4Runner is the most technologically advanced 4Runner ever, and it's backed by over 40 years of off-road experience. Toyota, let's go places. Number 9 hitter Christian Vasquez steps in, and he takes a breaking ball strike. Vasquez with a sack bunt his first time up. Right-handed hitting catcher. The pitch to him. Down low for a ball. Vasquez has been with Boston and Minnesota in addition to Houston in his major league career. 1-1 the count on him. Ciccone lets it fly, and his fastball's in there for a strike.
1: He was playing in the WBC when Houston signed him. Doing really well in the WBC this year. Looking for a job, and I guess, you know, having a good tournament. Got him a big league job.
0: The 1-2 is chopped to third. Backhand picked up Arias. Long throw, low. Good scoop by Manzardo in time for the out. A cannon of an arm for Arias, and he needed all of it that time, and good work by Manzardo on the other end.
1: That was a design play by Arias to bounce the ball over there accurately on a couple of hops and then dug out nicely. Know the runner, know the speed of the ball. Good play on both ends.
0: Jeremy Pena, the batter. Pena's 0 for 2. The pitch to him. He swings, lines it to right center. This is trouble. It's going to split the gap. Cut off, deep on the warning track by Halpin. But Pena is into second base with a stand-up double. Two-out base runner in scoring position now for Houston on double number 9 for Jeremy Pena.
1: He's got some pop. That's his 9th extra base hit in his last 19 games, slicing that ball to right center field. He's been very aggressive today, swinging at that first or second pitch at all three of his at-bats.
0: Well, you hear the boos because Yordan Alvarez will not get a chance to bat. The Guardians walk him intentionally with first base open and two down. They would much rather face Christian Walker, who's having a good season in his own right, but not the year that Yordan Alvarez is having. So they'll face Walker instead. Out to the mound to have a chat with Ciccone is Patrick Bailey, the veteran catcher, making sure they're on the same page. Guardians take on the Mariners next Saturday. 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Well, here's Walker, 1-for-2 with a single. The pitch to him. Swung on, yanked foul outside of third, right past his third base coach, Tony Perez-Chica. Walker already with 52 runs batted in on the season, third most in the American League. And he has a base runner out there.

0: Here at second, and Pena with Alvarez on at first. Here's the pitch. Swung on, broken bat, roller to third. Up with it, Arias. Short way to second, in time for the force. And the side is retired with no damage done. Five complete in Houston. It's the Astros 2, the Guardians 1.
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0: Guardians down by a run as Brian Rocchio leads it off in the sixth inning. Kaiwei Tung fires away and his pitch is outside for a ball, the slider. And it's 1-0 on Rocchio, who singled his first time up. He's 1-for-2, bounced to first last time in the third inning. Switch hitter, left side. The pitch to him, outside and high for a ball, 2-0. Get you the injury report this half inning, presented by Elk and Elk, serious lawyers for serious injuries. Call 1-800-ELK-OHIO. First, the pitch from Tung on 2-0. Here it is. Breaking ball drops in there for a strike. Of course, for the Guardians, three key cogs to their lineup out. Jose Ramirez, hamate bone surgery on his left hand. Angel Martinez with a broken foot. Here's the pitch. Swung on, lined right side. One hop grab by Walker, the first baseman. Flips to the pitcher covering in time for the out. Nice play by one of the best, Christian Walker, at first base. Also, Chase DeLauder on the injured list with the rib issue. But I think of the three, they feel he could be back most quick. And then some tough news for a pitcher in the minor league system. Looks like surgery is in the future for Cal Steven, who had been pitching for AA Akron. An elbow issue. Here's the pitch. Swing and a miss. Strike one on Gabriel Arias. Steven was the young man that the Guardians acquired in the trade for Shane Bieber last year. The prospect from the Blue Jays. Here's the 0-1. Swung on, ground ball to third. Up with it. Paredes fires over to first in time for the out. Two up, two down for the Guardians here in the sixth inning, with Cleveland trailing by that 2-1 score. Assistant General Manager James Harris saying that Steven will undergo right elbow surgery in the near future, so obviously they hope for the best on a young man that they had high hopes for.
7: I heard good things about him.
0: Yeah,
7: in the Toronto organization.
0: Daniel Schneeman, the batter, swings, fouls it back, strike one. Well, you can, I mean, age old, you can never have enough pitching. Age old quote in baseball, and it rings true every season. You try and stockpile as many good young arms as you can. There comes the 0-1 pitch to Schneeman. Swung on, and there's a high fly ball deep center. Back on it, Loperfido gets to the track and makes the catch. A long way from home plate, but in the ballpark. Schneeman retired, so are the Guardians, who go in order in the sixth. After 5.5, Houston 2, Cleveland 1.
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0: Slade Ciccone back to work. First pitch swinging. Isak Paredes launches one high and deep to left, but well foul, but hit a long way. Almost looked like it made it to the upper deck down that left field line. Just a long strike. 0-1 the count on Paredes. Here's the pitch from Ciccone. Swung on, grounded to third, foul. So quickly it's 0-2 on Paredes. Jim Rosenhaus along with Pat Tabler, who has joined us for the Houston portion of the road trip. Hammy is off for the remainder of the trip. He'll be back with us on Friday night when the team returns home to take on the Mariners. Jason Kipnis is going to join us in Chicago for the big series against the White Sox starting tomorrow. Next pitch, outside and low.
7: That should be a lot of fun. Huh?
0: Absolutely.
7: The White Sox. So when the season started, did you think that would be that big of a need?
0: But the White Sox have been one of the great stories in baseball. Big turnaround for them. The 1-2, breaking ball down low, 2-2. When Tabby, we saw him quite a bit down the stretch last year, and even though they were on their way to another season right around that 100 loss mark, they were playing a better brand of baseball, and you could see the young talent. The 2-2 pitch. Swung on, pulled foul into the Guardians' dugout, third base side.
7: And they brought up some more young talent. I think an outfielder named Montgomery was pretty good in the outfield, one of their top five prospects. Young pitching everywhere. Should be a good series.
0: Now the 2-2, fastball just upstairs, not by much. You know, the teams came in to play today with the Guardians ahead of the White Sox by just a game atop the American League Central Division. Here's the 3-2, Swung on, line left side, base hit down the left field line. Kwan's on it quickly. Paredes makes the turn, but he says, you know what? That's Stephen Kwan out there in left. Take a single and be done with that.
7: Yeah, and if he was paying attention yesterday, Altuve was thrown out on a very similar type of play, a line drive down the left field line. Kwan gets to it so quickly, and we talked about his feet, how quick his feet are. He spins and throws a strike. Paredes said, you know what? I'm okay with a single.
0: So a leadoff single for Jose Altuve. 2-1, Houston in front. Ciccone delivers, and it's swung on, and he popped him up. Shallow right. Barreling in is Watson, the right fielder, and he makes the catch, coming a long way to do it. Good play by Watson. So one down. That brings up Joey Loperfido. Ciccone has been dancing in and out of trouble here the last three innings. But for the most part, as kept Houston off the scoreboard. They did nick him for a run in the fourth, and that's the difference now in a 2-1 game. The pitch to Loperfido, and it's on the inside corner, strike one. Loperfido 0-2. Young left-handed hitter. He's been traded back and forth between Houston and the Blue Jays. Here's the 0-1. Swung on, and here's a high fly ball right center. Cruising after it is Halpin, who makes the catch, cutting in front of Watson to get the job done. Two down in the inning as the base runner Paredes remains anchored at first. Time for our Cleveland Clinic caregiver shout out. Big thanks to the caregivers at Avon Hospital for everything they do to care for patients and families. Avon Hospital. Cam Smith, the batter, pitch to him. Swung on, ground ball to the second baseman. Schneeman has it. Easy flip to the bag where Rocchio's waiting for the force, and the side is retired. Another good inning for Slade Ciccone. We head to the seventh. 2-1, Houston over the Guardians.
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0: Changes for both teams as we head to the seventh with the Guardians trailing by a run. David Fry will pinch hit because left-hander Stephen Okert has come on in relief for Houston. Here's the pitch to Fry, and it's swung on and missed, strike one. Fry pinch hitting for Khalil Watson on the left-right switch. Fry, right-handed batter, facing the lefty Okert, who has been a big key out of the pen for Houston. The big lefty delivers, and it's swung on and lifted high in the air, but foul left side and out of play. Fry, as a pinch hitter this year, 1-for-10. Okert delivers, and his slider is low and in. Okert is on for the 36th time. No wins or losses, but an ERA of 2.55. 31 strikeouts in 35 innings. Here's the pitch. Swung on, fouled back into the net.
7: Pretty simple game plan, I think, if you're a Guardians hitters, especially the righties. You're going to see a lot of sliders. We mentioned that the other day. About 70% of his pitches are coming in moving.
0: Okert delivers, and it's swung on, pulled foul again. It's almost that's all you can do with that slider to a right-handed hitter.
7: Yeah, and it's too close to take with two strikes. So David Fry putting up a battle here, just trying to keep his at-bat alive by fouling off those tough pitches.
0: Waiting on deck is Stuart Fairchild, so it looks like he'll pinch hit for Stephen Kwan. Here's the 1-2 pitch. Outside and low. 2-2 the count on Fry. Guardians down by a run, trying to produce something here in the late innings. Series even up at one win apiece. The 2-2. Swing and a miss. Strike three. Fry down on strikes. One down here in the seventh. Here's Stuart Fairchild. Fairchild pinch hitting for Stephen Kwan. As a pinch hitter, Fairchild with a walk in his one pinch hitting appearance. The pitch to him. And it's upstairs. Did he check it? He did. 1-0 the count. Fairchild in his time with Cleveland, 10 games, batting 188. Pitch from Okert, slider missed outside for a ball.
7: You know, you can do this, go to the bench like this, because their closer is left-handed. If the score's the same heading into the ninth inning, and you're in this part of the lineup, you'd be tempted to pinch hit anyway.
0: The 2-0, that's up high for ball three.
7: So why not go ahead and do it now, get him some at-bats, and maybe we'll see him again in the ninth.
0: Okert with a 3-0 count delivers to Fairchild, and that's on the outside corner for a strike. Fairchild doesn't like it. He thought that was ball four and asked for a challenge. So we'll see. Was it strike one or indeed ball four? Here it comes, and it's outside. A successful challenge by Fairchild, and he draws the pinch hit walk. So one out base runner for Cleveland here in the seventh. Don't forget, Guardians Baseball presented by Enbridge Gas Ohio. They'd like to remind you, whether you're an individual or contractor, state law requires that you call 811 before you dig and have underground utilities marked. Another pinch hitter for the Guardians. It's Reese Hoskins, who will pinch hit for the catcher, Patrick Bailey, as Stephen Vogt's emptying the bench here almost completely in this top of the seventh, and it will be complete in the bottom of the inning because Austin Hedges will come on to catch. Now he's trying to catch a run here if he can with Hoskins at the plate, Fairchild at first, and one out. Okert lets it fly, and his pitch is outside for a ball. Guardians down by a run here in the seventh. Okert from the stretch. Here's his pitch. Swing and a miss. 1-1 the count on Hoskins, who has 7 home runs. He's driven in 26. 0-for-6 as a pinch hitter so far. Here comes the 1-1. Swing and a miss, strike two.
7: Boy, these are the tough decisions that managers have to make that keep you up late at night. Going to your bench in the seventh inning, do you do it now? Do you feel like this is the time to do it right now, or should I wait later?
0: Now the pitch. Swung on, foul back into the net, and you kind of touched on it. You can do it now because Josh Hader is the closer for the Astros, and he's a lefty, so they would be in the game anyway.
7: Well, you got to figure out a way to keep him in the lineup, too.
0: Yeah,
7: you
0: know, that's true.
7: If Hoskins can play another position.
0: Throw to first, back safely is Fairchild.
7: Although they have to bring in another catcher, so you might lose his bat.
0: The wheels are turning in the seventh. 1-2 the count on Hoskins. Here's the pitch. Swung on, and it's drilled foul off to the left side and out of play. Guardians saw Okert on Friday night in that win for Houston. He pitched two hitless innings with three strikeouts. And back out there this afternoon with a runner at first and one out. 2-1 Houston in the seventh. Here it comes. There goes the runner. The pitch is swung on and foul tipped, hung on to by the catcher Vasquez. Stealing the base without a throw is Fairchild, but Hoskins is struck out for the second out in the inning. Now Petey Halpin will bat against the lefty, as there are no more options on that bench with Hedges coming on to catch in the bottom of the inning. Halpin, 1-for-2 with a triple. The pitch swung on and fouled back for strike one. Made significant gains offensively with hard work in the offseason. Had a really good spring in Major League camp, did Halpin. And he was saying earlier today he still feels that same good feeling at the plate that he had in the spring. The pitch, breaking ball outside and low. And that's even with very infrequent playing time here at the Major League level. 1-1 the count on him. Left on left, he bats out of a wide open stance. Okert, the lefty, delivers. Slider on the outside corner for a strike. Halpin, we look back at home plate umpire Edwin Moscoso, but does not challenge.
7: Yeah, he had something to say to him.
0: Yeah.
7: You know, but it wasn't, I want to challenge that one. It got plenty of the strike zone.
0: Both teams still with two challenges remaining. The 1-2. Swing and a miss, strike three. Halpin down on strikes. Side retired. Stretch time in Houston with your score. The Astros 2, the Guardians 1.
1: This is the call of the Australian rubber bird.
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0: Changes for the Guardians. Staying in the game in left field is David Fry. He pinch hit in the top half of the inning. Stuart Fairchild stays in the game in right. He pinch hit in the top half of the inning. And the new catcher is Patrick Bailey, was pinch hit for by Reese Hoskins. As expected, Austin Hedges comes on to catch. And the day is done for Slade Ciccone, who pitched well this afternoon. But he's on the short side of a 2-1 score as Colin Holderman comes on in relief for the Guardians. Ciccone with six strong innings, two runs on six hits. He walked two and struck out one.
7: That's nine straight starts now for Ciccone, allowing three runs or fewer. He deserves a little bit better, but now it's up to the bullpen. Hold him right here, see if you can win it in the next couple of innings.
0: Let's take a look at the out-of-town scores. They're presented by your Northeast Ohio Ford dealers. A lot of action, as always, on a Sunday in the major leagues. This Father's Day Sunday. And around baseball, in addition to our game here, the Reds lead the Yankees in New York 3-1. Bottom half of the seventh inning, Ben Rice with his 22nd home run of the year. Elsewhere, the Diamondbacks lead the Twins 2-0, top of the third in Phoenix. Another action in the major leagues. The Brewers hammering the Braves 9-2 down in Atlanta. Leading things off for Houston, Raynel Delgado lines one up the middle, but it's caught by the shortstop, Rocchio, who was shading him toward the bag, and Delgado is retired despite a line drive. So one down on one pitch from Colin Holderman. And that'll bring up Christian Vasquez, the number nine hitter, doing the catching today. Holderman, he has been rock solid out of the pen. His pitch, fastball strike on the inside corner. What a pleasant development he has been. 4-1 the record in ERA after 24 appearances of 1.69. Here's his pitch, and it's swung on, cued up the first base side, foul, and it stays foul. For strike two. Holderman, 30 strikeouts in 26 and two-thirds innings, 9 walks, throws hard, mid to upper 90s, and has a nasty slider, and that combination has served him well. New bat for Vasquez. Other scores in the major leagues. The Rays lead the Nationals down in St. Pete 4-3, bottom of the eighth inning. Marlins over the Giants 2-1 in Miami. And now that one's just gone final. So a 2-1 win for the Marlins over the Giants. Here comes the 0-2 to Vasquez. He swings and he skies it to center. Easy play, though, for Petey Halpin, who settles under it and makes the catch. Two quick outs recorded by Holderman here in the seventh, with the Guardians trailing 2-1.
7: Did you do the St. Louis KC score? Not a good day to be a pitcher in Kansas City this afternoon.
0: Top of the fifth, Cardinals 9, Royals 7. As they're deep into the bullpens.
7: Wow.
0: J.J. Weatherholt with his second home run. He now has 12 in his rookie season. Jeremy Pena, the batter, the pitch. Breaking ball inside corner for a strike. White Sox and Tigers, they're in the bottom of the ninth. The Tigers trailing 3-2. Here's the 0-1. Swing and a miss, and it's 0-2. White Sox trying to keep things interesting atop the AL Central. Salvaging the finale of that series if they can hang on. 0-2 the count on Pena, who's 1-for-3 on the afternoon. Right here, 2-1, Houston in front. Bottom of the seventh. Holderman delivers low and outside with a slider. One run, four hits for the Guardians. Two runs on six hits for Houston. Waiting on deck, Yordan Alvarez. He'd love to catch him leading off next inning. Here's the pitch. breaking ball down low. 2-2. And again, that Houston bullpen, a little bit different than when these teams met in Cleveland in April. Josh Hader is back. One of the top closers in baseball. Here's the 2-2. Swing and a miss. Strike three. Slider got him. Side retired. We head to the eighth inning. Houston 2, the Guardians 1.
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0: New pitcher on for the Astros. Another lefty out of their pen, Brian King. After the scoreless inning by left-hander Stephen Okert in the seventh, he's on to face Travis Bezzana leading off the eighth. The pitch to Bezzana in there for strike one. Houston clinging to a 2-1 lead. They grab the early lead on a Yordan Alvarez first inning home run. Here's King's next pitch to Bezzana. Outside for a ball. Houston made it 2-0 in the fourth on an RBI single by Isak Paredes. The Guardians' run came in the fifth. A triple by Petey Halpin. Driven in on a ground out by this guy at the plate, Travis Bezzana, who looks at a pitch down low for ball two.
7: Good take right there. Another tough lefty. What a luxury it is. The Astros have three left-hander relievers.
0: And they are their high-leverage lefties. The 2-1 is chopped foul outside of first base. Brian King on the season. 29 appearances, 2-1 with an ERA of 2.59. They used him to save some games when Hader was out. He has six saves. And it looks like a new bat is needed for Travis Bezzana. He broke the last one. And he needs some pine tar to throw on there. Marathon's here to keep you and your team fueled all summer long. Marathon, driven together.
7: His best pitch, if you will, Kings. He's got a nice sweeper that he will use against the lefties. And now with two strikes, I'm sure at some point Travis is going to see that good sweeper.
0: Trying to hang in there against it. 2-2 the count on him. Here it comes. Swing and a miss. Strike three. Chased a high fastball that time. So King opens with a strikeout after Okert struck out three in his one inning of work, the seventh. Now Cal Manzardo, another left-handed batter. 1-for-3. Now he has hit the lefties well this season. The pitch to him. Outside, ball one. 2-1, Houston in front. delivers. Outside for a ball, 2-0. Outfield plays Manzardo straight away. Infield plays him to pull. Here's the pitch. And he swings and pops it up. Foul down the left side, out of play. That's where he hit his home run yesterday to left field.
7: Sliced it right into the Crawford boxes. Just got over the railing. He's got some power the other way.
0: 2-1 the count on him. Here's King's pitch. Swung on, line right side, caught by the first baseman Walker. A lunging grab by Walker, preventing a base hit for Manzardo. Two down in the inning.
7: Well, I've been impressed with his glove over at first base. He makes everything look so easy. That time he had to leave his feet and go to his right, snag that hard shot.
0: Gold glove material, yes. And he's looking for another one this year. Brian Rocchio steps in, switch hitter, right side now, takes strike one. So two down, bases empty here in the eighth. Guardians trailing by a run and just haven't been able to muster much offensively late in this game. Here's the pitch. Swung on, and there's a fly ball to right, shallow. Coming in, the right fielder Smith makes the catch, and it's a quick inning for reliever Brian King. Sets the side out in order. We head to the bottom of the eighth. Houston 2, the Guardians 1.
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0: Jim Rosenhouse along with Pat Tabler this weekend in Houston. Tom Hamilton will be back on Friday when the Guardians return home to play the Mariners. David Obert, our on-site engineer. Brian Matze back at Command Center. Good close ball game on this Father's Day Sunday afternoon. 2-1, Cleveland trailing. Hunter Gattis on the pitch facing Yordan Alvarez. And the pitch to Alvarez is high and outside for ball one. Alvarez put Houston in front early. A solo home run in the first inning off of starter Slade Ciccone, who pitched well today. He's on the short side right now, the 2-1 score. Gattis delivers, fastball strike on the outside corner. Since the home run, Alvarez has drawn a pair of walks, one intentional.
7: And they've tried to keep the ball away from him. His first walk, everything was away.
0: The 1-1 outside, 2-1. Gattis 24 appearances, 1-2, an earned run average of 3.98. The big right-hander sets. Here's his pitch. Swung on, and there's a high fly ball to left center. Under it, David Fry, and he makes the catch. And the dangerous Yordan Alvarez is retired. One down, Kristen Walker steps in. Well, we hope you're having a great Father's Day Sunday, and don't forget you can join Major League Baseball on this Father's Day in the fight against prostate cancer by learning about prostate health and ways you can support. 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Here's Christian Walker. Pitch to him. Fastball strike on the outside corner. Walker's 1-for-3 with a single back in the fourth inning. Guardians down by a run here in the bottom of the eighth. Here's the pitch from Gattis. Swing and a miss. Good slider that time. Fastball slider and more, a pretty good changeup from Hunter Gattis.
7: Yeah, I love the power versus power. You know, you bring in a power pitcher, you're facing the middle of this lineup. Pitch away from that power. Just keep the ball away from these guys. Make them reach for the ball.
0: Now the 0-2 from Gattis. Swing and a miss. Strike three. There's the slider again. And it strikes out Walker for the second out in the inning. First strikeout for Hunter Gattis. And now he goes to work on Isak Paredes. You're looking ahead. Ninth inning for the Guardians. Gabriel Arias, Daniel Schneeman, David Fry due in against... expected Josh Hader. Man, he's loosening in the pen. Here's the pitch. Swing and a miss. Strike one. And it will have to be those three as the Guardians bench is empty. Paredes is 2-for-3. An RBI single in the fourth and another single in the sixth. Gattis delivers. Fastball missed outside.
7: Paredes looks like he has one thing on his mind. Every time he steps to the plate, yank the ball into left field as hard as he can.
0: Look out in the Crawford boxes.
7: Yeah, that's his M.O.
0: Here's the 1-1. Swung on, popped him up. Foul back behind the plate. And it's now 1-2 on Paredes. Brady's a big man, right-handed hitter. Good pop. Gattis trying to put him away with a 1-2 pitch. Low and outside. The slider missed. 2-2. Final game of the season series between these two clubs. Astros have taken three of the first five. Here's the pitch. Swung on, line drive to center. And that one's going to fall in for a base hit. They caught it off the end of the bat.
7: Yeah, into no man's land into center field. Gattis made a good pitch to him. Fastball up and away. And, you know, when a hitter's trying to yank the ball to left field, he's get that barrel out there a little bit too quickly, hits it off the end of the bat, and muscles it into center field.
0: Here's Jose Altuve. 0-for-3 this afternoon. He had four hits in the series coming in. The pitch to him is down low for a ball. A strikeout, a line out, a fly out for Altuve. Always dangerous. Right-handed hitter who stands just 5'6". Here's the 1-0. Swung on, ground ball to short. Rocchio to the bag for the force. In time, side retired. We head to the ninth. It's Houston 2, the Guardians 1.
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0: As expected, Josh Hader is on for the Astros, trying to close it out in the ninth inning. Guardians are trailing 2-1 defensively for Houston. Bryce Matthews has come into the game to play left field, replacing Yordan Alvarez. And Jake Myers is in center. Joey Loperfido's day is done. And Hader, recently off the injured list, will face Gabriel Arias. Arias 0 for 3, the pitch. It's up high for ball one.
7: He missed the last month of last season and then got hurt again in spring training and missed the first 6 weeks or so of this season. But he's been good since he's been back.
0: The 1-0 swung on and missed, and it's 1-1. Seven appearances since his return. Hader is 1-0. He's allowed one run in seven innings, the pitch. On the outside corner with that wicked slider for a strike, and it's 1-2. 4-for-4 in save opportunities is Josh Hader. Long time a great closer. Here's the pitch. And it's swung on and missed, strike three. Chase the high fastball.
7: Yeah, Hader is basically sinker slider, but they're two exceptional pitches. He last worked 4 days ago, so he is rested and ready to go.
0: Missed the first 61 games of the season with left biceps tendonitis. And now Daniel Schneeman, a left-on-left situation, and it is heavy lifting against Hader. The pitch, swing and a miss, strike one. Mid-90s hard stuff, and then that devastating slider for Hader. Now 31 years of age. Here's his pitch. Swung on, popped him up on the infield, first base side. Foul ground for the first baseman, Walker. He makes the catch, and just like that, the Guardians are down to their final out. David Fry, the last hope, pinch hit. Back in the seventh, struck out, and then stayed in the game in left. Hader looking in. Works from the stretch. Here's his pitch. Strike call. Started him off with the slider, or excuse me, the sinker. 0-1. Here's the 0-1. In there, strike two. Four different times he's saved 30 or more games. When healthy, has always been a dominant closer, and he looks like it here today. Fry up against it with an 0-2 count. Here's the pitch. Swing and a miss, strike three. And the Astros take the series finale. Your final score this afternoon from Houston. The Astros 2, the Guardians 1.
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0: Welcome back to Daikin Park in Houston, Texas, where the Astros defeated the Guardians 2-1 this afternoon. They take the series 2-1. And after a big outburst last night, Pat Tabler offensively for the Guardians, they could not get it going today against a pitcher they had not seen before in Kaiwei Tung.
7: Yeah, and he had come in here, Tung, you know, not really lighting up anything. You know, he got knocked out after three innings in his last start, but the Guardians just couldn't figure him out today. And once he was out of the game, they turned it over to that bullpen, and they were outstanding today for the Astros. And Slade Ciccone could have used some of those runs from yesterday. I thought he pitched an outstanding ball game.
0: Well, that's going to end our time together on this road swing. Great to see you again. I know we'll see you again later this season.
7: Yeah, a couple of weeks. I'll see you in Minnesota. Thanks. Yeah. Thanks for having me on.
0: Longtime major leaguer, including some time with Cleveland, Pat Tabler. Great to have him along as Hammy is off for the remainder of the road trip. Jason Kipnis will join us in Chicago starting tomorrow night for the series against the White Sox. Stay with us. We'll have our final numbers after this timeout.
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Good afternoon once again, everyone. Welcome back to Daikin Park in Houston. It is Guardians wrap up. Jim Rosenhaus along with you following a 2-1 Houston victory over the Guardians today as the Astros take the series 2-1. We'll hear from manager Stephen Vogt, have all the highlights shortly, but first a look at the Northeast Ohio Ford dealers out-of-town scores. And we begin in Phoenix, where the Diamondbacks lead the Twins 2-0 in the top half of the fifth inning. Elsewhere, top nine in New York, the Reds leading the Yankees 4-1. Ben Rice with a solo home run is 22nd. That's been it, though, for New York. Cardinals and Royals continue to land haymakers. It is 12-8. St. Louis in front in Kansas City, bottom of the sixth inning. My goodness, a lot of runs on the board for those rivals from the Midwest. End of six in Texas. It's the Rangers leading the Padres 4-3. Wyatt Langford's hit a three-run home run in that game. Pirates lead the Rockies in Denver, top half of the fifth, 3-1. Bottom of the first in Sacramento, the Athletics off to a quick start. It's 4-0 Sacramento over the Angels. And again, they're still in the bottom half of the first inning. End of one in Seattle, Red Sox and Mariners no score. And top half of the first inning at Dodger Stadium, the Orioles have put two on the board. They lead the Dodgers 2-0. Now, some finals for you. The Brewers beat the Braves today down in Atlanta 9-4 as they salvage the finale of that series. The Rays over the Nationals 4-3 down in St. Pete. Other action, Marlins a winner at home against the Giants. Final score 2-1. The Tigers score two in the bottom of the 10th after they tied it with a run in the bottom of the 9th. They beat the White Sox today to complete a sweep 5-4, the final score in Detroit. And one game postponed, the Blue Jays and the Cubs could not play at Wrigley Field. Right here, 2-1, your final score. As the Guardians come up one run short against the Astros, we'll have our

0: highlights and the manager coming away shortly after this.
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0: Welcome back to Guardians Wrap-Up following a 2-1 Houston win over the Guardians. 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And it was a quick start for the Astros. Their second batter in the first inning was Yordan Alvarez, and he launched his league-leading 25th home run of the season over the wall and right. That made it 1-0 Houston. Astros padded the lead in the fourth inning on an RBI single by Isak Paredes before the Guardians got on the board in the fifth. With one out, Petey Halpin got the rally started. Here's the 1-0. Swung on, and that's hammered high in the air, deep right center. Long run, Lo Perfido. He's looking up. He'll have to play it off the wall. Halpin can fly. He's around second, on his way to third, and he's in with a triple. Petey Halpin with a blast to deep right center, and as big as this ballpark is, he was able to reach third base easily. And Halpin would score on a ground out off the bat of Travis Bazzana. That made it a 2-1 ball game, but that was it, as both bullpens were terrific, and the Astros win it by that 2-1 final. Final line score, 1 run, 4 hits, no errors, 5 left for the Guardians. 2 runs, 7 hits, no errors, 6 men left on base for Houston. The winning pitcher, Kai-Wei Tung, now 4-6. Save number 5 for Josh Hader. Slade Ciccone takes the loss, falling to 3-6 on the season. Time of our game, 2 hours and 7 minutes. Paid crowd here in Houston, 36,807, the largest of the 3-game series. Stay with us. We'll be back to hear from manager Stephen Vogt after this.
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0: Welcome back to Guardians Wrap-Up. Guardians come up short today, 2-1. Let's head downstairs and hear from manager Stephen Vogt.
14: What did you think of Slade today?
15: I thought Slade was great. Obviously, a mistake to Alvarez, but then really limiting the damage there in the fourth. Great defense behind him, but made pitches when he had to. Was super efficient. He worked six really good innings, gave us a chance to win.
14: Talk about this with Tanner. If you look at the numbers early on, it looks like both of them are struggling, but they've both been really good the last six, seven, eight starts. What stands out to you about what he's been able to do?
15: I think with Slade, obviously, the main thing is the spin. He's been able to get the slider going, the command with the curveball to add to the three fastballs. You know, he's really pitching the first couple months of the year with three fastballs, and that's about it. So for him to keep working and get the spin going, and that's been the difference.
14: Can you talk about Petey's game that he had today?
15: Yeah, Petey had great at bats. Obviously, the triple was huge. Really, the only offense we really got going. You know, obviously played great defense, good at bats. Really like the way Petey swung about today.
14: With Tung, he's their starting pitcher. I know he uses a sweeper a lot. How difficult does that make it on lefties when it gets in on him?
15: Yeah, he pitched a good game. I just thought, I felt like we weren't committed to our plan as well as we should have been. I felt like we got in between. He got us in between. We were out front of the sweepers and late on the fastballs. And it's a tough way to survive when we're doing that.
16: What did you make of just pinch hit at bats there in the seventh? And was that just a matter of sense an opportunity in that moment?
15: Yeah, in the seventh, that spot's going to come back up in the ninth. And the back end of their bullpen, we knew we had a good feeling they were going to use all their lefties today. And so you try to get something going on a day where not offense is kind of tough to find. So, you know, Stu worked a good walk there, and we just weren't able to string it along.
17: Unfortunately for Rocchio and Oakley, however, he's been pretty well on the batting. What do you think about that?
15: Yeah, Rocchio's having a great year. He's done a nice job, you know, moving up to the top of the order with some of the guys out. So really like the way Rocchio's swinging the bat this year.
0: Thanks, buddy. Well, that's going to do it for our coverage here in Houston. With the loss today, the Guardians are still in first place in the AL Central as the White Sox also came up short today. Cleveland will head into that series in Chicago tomorrow night at 41-37, a game ahead of Chicago. Houston now 37-42 as they try and maintain pace in the AL West. They came in today in fourth place, three games back of Seattle. Next up for the Guardians, the big series in the Windy City on the south side. They'll take on the White Sox tomorrow night, 7:40 first pitch. Airtime for Guardians warm-up, 7:05. I want to thank our on-site engineer here in Houston, David Obert, as always, and, of course, Brian Motze back at Command Center. For Pat Tabler, this is Jim Rosenhaus reminding you that the final score today from Daikin Park in Houston, Texas, was the Houston Astros 2 and the Cleveland Guardians 1. Have a good night, everyone.

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